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1: 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A bit of swearing was involved. 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
6: Hi, I'm Phoebe Humphrey. Tech companies could soon face a grilling from the eSafety Commissioner under new powers in Labor's draft digital duty of care legislation. The bill is tipped to be unveiled today, including putting the onus on social media platforms to remove harmful content to protect its users. The coalition has flagged privacy concerns over the proposal to give the eSafety Commissioner the power to compel documents. Barnaby Joyce has snapped at the host of 7:30 during a fiery interview over One Nation's new super policy. Sarah Ferguson was asking the former National how much someone in their 30s would lose over their lifetime under the scheme.
7: I need to be across.
8: The Treasury spokesman, not Jesus Christ. I mean, you have to actually give me the details of these things if you're going to put them forward to me.
6: News that Erin Patterson is on Ozempic has triggered debate across Australia, with the triple murderer's weight loss medication being paid for by taxpayers. Employment Minister Amanda Rishworth has told Nine she understands why not everyone is impressed.
9: I can understand how this would be very distressing for a lot of people and quite confusing.
6: Most of us will soon have to pay for our COVID jabs. From October, they'll be moved onto the National Immunisation Program. That means they'll only be free for vulnerable Australians. And a new study has found cost of living pressures aren't the only thing holding Gen Z Aussies back from having kids. The Institute of Family Studies revealing half of those surveyed say a lack of trust in public institutions and climate concerns are the main hurdles.
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6: In sport, teams for week one of the NRL finals will be named today. In a boost for the Sharks, Braden Trindle is expected to make his return from injury for their sudden death clash against the Cowboys on Saturday. And Fremantle is preparing for its do or die clash with Geelong on Friday. Coach Justin Longmuir telling Seven he's confident his group can respond after a poor outing against the Hawks.
11: You change a little bit week to week depending on what the opposition bring and the opposition's strengths. So there'll be some slight changes, but mainly we'll back in what got us here.
6: That's the latest news and sport.
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12: Bit of sunshine about, becoming cloudy today and 19 the top in Murray Bridge. 18 in Adelaide, Strath and Mount Barker today, 17 in Victor Harbour and 13 the top in Mount Lofty. Partly cloudy on your Wednesday, a couple of degrees cooler than today.
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1: Alive. You know, it's a really uplifting song. It was never meant to be at the start. It was based on Eddie Vedder finding out as a teenager that the man he thought was his dad was actually his stepfather, and his biological father had already died. So I'm Still Alive was sort of a twisted irony, a personal curse that he had to survive his family's dark secret. But you know what? When performing it live, he noticed crowds chanting the chorus with arms raised in joy and triumph. So it turned that heavy confession into an uplifting anthem of survival. Jenny here with you. G'day. Happy Tuesday. Hope you're doing all right so far today. I'm here till midday and looking forward to keeping you company, enjoying some great music with you. We've got four non-blondes on the way. Bob Seger, Dead or Alive, a live one from the Cranberries, and Supertramp in just a moment. Before all that, whizzing up to take us away is Prince with Little Red Corvette. And you're on 5MU.

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recorded at Woodstock in 1994. It's the Cranberries with Dreams. Tell you what's in my dreams, and I'll keep it PG, even G-rated for you today. Hot chips. Oh, my goodness, aren't they the best? I love a hot chip, whether it's with a burger or a wrap or just by themselves. Tell you what, smothered in gravy, bit of sauce, bit of mayonnaise maybe. What do you reckon? You got a favourite spot you love to go and get your hot chippies at in the Murraylands Hills or South Coast? Well, we need to know. We are going to crown the best of the best at the end of this month. And next week, nominations will close on the 14th of September. So you've got to make sure you get your vote in for your favourite venue in the Murraylands Hills and South Coast so they end up in the top three, and then you'll be able to vote for the best one ever. All right? This is very important to me. There's a lot of love for it. We've had hundreds and hundreds of votes so far. You can do so in various ways on the text line. All right, favourite venue for hot chips, 0417 063 963. You can also do it on our post on Facebook that's pinned to the top. You'll see that, best of the best, on the Radio 5MU Facebook page. You'll see it on our Instagram. You can comment there too. It's all been collated, or on our website, 5mu.com.au. Best venue for hot chips in our region. I'm very excited about what will come of this. I'm just very passionate about hot chips, all right? Four Non Blondes on the way. Bob Seger too. It's Dead or Alive. Now you spin me round.

I woke last night to the sound of thunder. How far off I sat and wondered. Started humming a song from 1962. Ain't it funny how the night moves? When you just don't seem to

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on 5MU, an absolute hit from 1993. Four Non-Blondes with What's Up. The title phrase not actually said or sung anywhere in the chorus, but that's all right. Hey, if you'd like to say g'day to some coppers and their police horses, they're at the Murray Bridge Marketplace at the moment. They've just arrived, 10:30. They'll be there through to 11:30 a.m. at the food court. So you can say g'day. There'll be free coffee, tea, hot chocolate. You can ask about questions. I don't know how much the horses can answer, but it'll be quite nice to see them, I can only imagine. Hey, let's keep the music going, shall we? REO Speedwagon coming up. Before it, a song that was left off the album Blood Sugar Sex Magik because their producer thought it sounded a little too similar to Under the Bridge. I think it's got more of an upbeat sort of vibe. It's Soul to Squeeze, and you're with Jenny on 5MU.

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Kevin Croner woke up at 4 a.m. one morning with the piano melody in his head. He rushed to his piano and wrote the verses in the middle of the night, and it wasn't necessarily an easy song to write, not emotionally anyway, because he discovered his fiancée at the time had been unfaithful. So he turned that real-life heartbreak into a massive chart-topping power ballad for REO Speedwagon. May as well, you know, turn that misery into art, hey? Jenny with you on A More Music Morning. Lovely to have your company so far. Here for another hour. Bit about this day in music history on the way. We got Marvin Gaye and John Bon Jovi coming up, the Divinals, and Chris Isaak. We'll check back in after the news. It's the Trogs now, Wild Thing.

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But I wanna know for sure. So come on, hold me tight.

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7: Morning, I'm Jackie Lim. The victims of a fatal light plane crash south of Brisbane have now been identified. Ian Campbell, the founder of a popular dairy company, and his daughter Hannah were killed when their aircraft came down yesterday morning. Investigations into what caused the crash are continuing. Barnaby Joyce has declared he's a Treasury spokesman, not Jesus Christ, during another testy interview on the ABC. The snappy response came when he was asked about the lifetime losses of someone who used the party's super policy in their 30s.
8: I mean, this is ridiculous. It's like saying, well, look, I'm now going to give you an incredibly complex question. Now, Sarah, I'm happy to come back to you tomorrow, and as long as you're prepared to pay my accountancy fees, we can do this regression analysis. I can go through the actuarial
7: tables.
8: Barnaby Joyce,
7: if I may. The trade war between Canada and the United States is escalating. Canada set to impose billions of dollars worth of retaliatory tariffs after US duties on key Canadian exports took effect last month. Adding fuel to the fire, President Donald Trump has called for Canadian aircraft manufacturer Bombardier to be frozen out of the American market. Australians are making a dent in their credit card debt. New figures from Canstar show more than $400 million was wiped off credit card balances in July, with tax returns likely helping many households. But Aussies still owe more than $19 billion on their cards. And flight prices between Adelaide and Brisbane have soared ahead of this weekend's AFL semi-final between the Crows and Lions at the Gabba. The cost for a return trip is now 10 times more than usual.
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7: In sport, Melbourne is set to part ways with vice-captain Jack Viney. The D's have told the premiership-winning midfielder to look for a new club, despite still having 2 years left on his current contract. And teams for week one of the NRL finals will be released today. In a boost for the Sharks, Braden Trindle is expected to make his return from injury for their sudden death clash against the Cowboys on Saturday, while the Warriors are expected to welcome back Jackson Ford for their qualifying final against the Dolphins. That's the latest in news and sport.
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13: Bit of sunshine about, becoming cloudy today, and 19 the top in Murray Bridge. 18 in Adelaide, Strath and Mount Barker today, 17 in Victor Harbour and 13 the top in Mount Lofty. Partly cloudy on your Wednesday, a couple of degrees cooler than today.
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Marvin Gaye, one of his signature songs. He reached number one on the US Billboard Hot 100 on this day in 1973, spent 2 weeks at the top spot and became one of Motown's biggest selling singles. Jenny with you here till midday. Got Alice Cooper and John Bon Jovi on the way, The Divinyls and Chris Isaak. Before that, love to tell you a little bit more about today in music history. The Beatles were on telly on British TV on this day in 1968. They performed for a show called Frost on Sunday in front of an invited audience. Hey Jude was an unusually long single for the time, more than 7 minutes, went on to become the longest single to top the UK chart. Stevie Wonder finally scored his first UK number one 18 years after making his British chart debut on this day, 1984, with this one.

was written for the film The Woman in Red. And it spent 6 weeks at the top spot in Britain, became a massive international hit, reached number one here in Australia, in the US, and across much of Europe. And on this day, 1990, John Bon Jovi topped the Billboard Hot 100 as a solo artist with Blaze of Glory. He wrote the song for Young Guns 2 after Emilio Estevez had approached him about using Wanted Dead or Alive for the film. Bon Jovi decided the song didn't fit the Western story. He wrote a new one instead. Blaze of Glory, the outcome, went on to number one in the US and here in Australia. Also won a Golden Globe. So how about it? Here's the album version, Blaze of Glory, and you're on 5MU.

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Somebody's Crying. It's Chris Isaak. Well, that's the name of his song. I'm not saying he's crying. Who knows? Jenny with you on a more music morning. Quite a few things happening this weekend, particularly on Sunday in the community if you're looking for something to get up to. 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For example, there's a Laratinga Community Open Day. The community shed working alongside the organisers of the Mount Barker Christmas pageant, a community open day from 10 till 2 at 100 Springs Road, Mount Barker. That's this Sunday with projects on display. Shed tours, second-hand tools on sale, and handcrafted items for sale too. 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There's also Meadows Market happening on Sunday from 9 to 2.30. There'll be veggies, plants, homemade crafts and bakery items. 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And thanks to the team at Lock Around the Clock. We'll get some more ideas. Jackie from Mackie joins us on a Friday morning and Lock Around the Clock sponsors that. So you can hear it live at 8:45 and I share a bit of that with you around this time on a Friday on your more music morning. And if you ever need help with locksmith services any time of day throughout the Hills, Murraylands, Fleurieu and Riverland, get in touch with the team at Lock Around the Clock. George Michael coming up with a lovely live version of Freedom 90. We got the Divinals on the way before it from 95, oh, the same year that Chris Isaak song came out. It's No Doubt with Sunday Morning.

Freedom 90. Bit of a different take on the original. It's George Michael on MTV Unplugged. Great to have your company today, but very sad to hear of the passing of a beloved Clydesdale on the South Coast. Albert has died at 18 following a short illness. He spent 13 years with the Victor Harbour horse-drawn tram team and has become a favourite amongst staff and volunteers, drivers and visitors. He's apparently very calm, very gentle, lots of personality, even had a famous dislike of fishing rods, and preferred not to wear winkers so he could keep an eye out on everything happening around him. We got the details up on our website at 5mu.com.au, and we'll get it up on our Facebook page today too with a gorgeous picture of Albert sending our love. It seems like there's a lot of love out there for Albert and the Clydesdales generally on the South Coast. On your More Music Morning Queen coming up, before it, Hot Chocolate, You Sexy Thing.

0: 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Turn it up and sing it out loud. Like your favourites from the 80s. I ain't missing you out. The big hits from the 70s. And a few more songs that you know and love. 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

you ever have to perform CPR, that's the exact beat. I know they say to do Staying Alive, but apparently that's more accurate. It's Queen on 5MU. Hey, I'm going to get out of here. Thanks for your company today. And to those of you who've texted in, Chris Guscott's with you this arvo with a round essay from One. Before that, uninterrupted music from the 80s, starting with the Weather Girls. After the news, we've got Eric Carmen and the Greg Kim Band on the way. I'll leave you with this one from Dragon, April's Sun in Cuba on 5MU.

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7: Graham Edwards Crash Repairs and Pratt Towing. 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
8: Hey there, I'm Jackie Lim. Your social media feed could soon look very different. The federal government will today unveil draft laws giving us the option to switch off algorithms. Employment Minister Amanda Rishworth on Nine says big tech needs to step up and take responsibility for what they're putting on kids' phones and computers.
9: There isn't a responsibility to make sure, for example, illegal content doesn't make it into people's feeds, that young people aren't damaged by some of the content.
8: The proposed changes would also expose tech giants to fines of more than $100 million if they fail to tackle harmful content. Health experts are calling for Medicare-backed gym programs for Aussies using popular weight loss injections. More than 150 medical groups want patients to be offered exercise and dietary support, warning rapid weight loss can lead to significant muscle loss if it's not properly managed. The proposal would see patients referred to targeted gym-based programs alongside their medication. A Queensland farmer who gunned down three neighbours over a cattle dispute has been handed one of the toughest sentences in the state's history. Darryl Young will spend at least 40 years behind bars for the 2022 murders. He'll be 99 before he's eligible for parole. And bad news for lovers of French wine. France is heading for one of its worst vintages in decades, with scorching temperatures and dry conditions hampering grape production. This year's harvest is expected to yield fewer than 4.5 billion bottles compared to the usual 8 billion.
0: 5MU Sport.
8: In sport, the Crows are planning to dissect Brisbane's performance against Sydney last weekend ahead of their semi-final clash at the Gabba. Adelaide's last outing at the ground didn't end well, with the side going down to the Lions in round 7 by 52 points. Crows leadership group member Darcy Fogarty says the team's in a much different position this time round.
10: At the end of the day, it's probably more important about how, one, we want to play our brand of football, and two, how we match up against them.
8: And at the US Open, world number one Alexander Zverev is on court for his round of 16 clash with 21 seed Italian Luciano Daderi. That's the latest in news and sport.
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13: Bit of sunshine about, becoming cloudy today, and 19 the top in Murray Bridge. 18 in Adelaide, Strath and Mount Barker today, 17 in Victor Harbour and 13 the top in Mount Lofty. Partly cloudy on your Wednesday, a couple of degrees cooler than today.
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0: 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National News now.
6: Hey there, I'm Jackie Lim. The days of endless algorithm-driven scrolling could be numbered. The federal government has unveiled its proposed digital duty of care legislation, which would give Australians the choice to turn off personalised social media feeds and see content only from accounts they choose to follow. Platforms that fail to comply would face penalties topping $100 million. Labor's launching a fierce attack on a One Nation plan to let Australians dip into their super early. The government says the proposal would amount to a raid on retirement savings, leaving millions worse off in the long run. Assistant Treasurer Daniel Molino on the ABC warns releasing large chunks of money from super funds could fuel inflation and push house prices even higher.
7: It took us decades to get to 12% superannuation guarantee, and that's a level that is going to provide people with a high level of dignity and security in retirement. To unwind that is dangerous and undermines the whole superannuation system.
6: Indonesia has reopened its main airport in Jakarta and four others after volcanic ash from a series of eruptions forced them to close over the weekend. More than 340,000 travellers were impacted, with nearly 3,000 flights either diverted or cancelled. Australians are making a dent in their credit card debt. New figures from Canstar show more than $400 million was wiped off credit card balances in July, with tax returns likely helping many. And a record-breaking El Niño weather event this summer could push food prices up. Experts say the predicted hot and dry conditions is one of the key issues, which will affect food pricing over the next 12 months.
0: 5MU Sport.
6: In sport, a coup for the Lions, young gun Zach Bailey has reportedly recommitted to Brisbane on a monster 8-year deal. It'll see him remain at the Den until the end of 2034 after knocking back a more lucrative deal from Adelaide. And Roosters' inclusions will be jam-packed when their team list is revealed this afternoon. It comes after the Chooks rested the majority of their first-grade team for last week's clash against the Rabbitohs. All stars are expected back and refreshed for Sunday's qualifying final against the Panthers. That's the latest in news and sport.
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9: Cloud cover will increase as the day progresses ahead of a partly cloudy day tomorrow with a top of 17 expected for Murray Bridge, 16 in Adelaide, 15 in Victor Harbour, 14 in Strathalbyn, 13 in Mount Barker and a top of 9 tomorrow for Mount Lofty.
0: If it happens in South Australia, we talk about it on Around SA.
9: Happy Tuesday, everybody, and welcome to yet another edition of Around SA, this time for this 8th of September. Hopefully the day's treated you kindly up until this very moment, and the best is still yet to come. And yes, Tuesdays, in my opinion, are the worst days of the week. We'll get through this together. Hand in hand, heart in heart, etc., etc., you know the drill. I have to say, adding on to my fear that Tuesday is the worst day of the week, there's been a cold going around the station for a couple of weeks and I've dodged it up until this point. I have a feeling it's starting to get to me. You know that premonition you have? So I've taken a couple of lozenges. They have a bit of anaesthetic in it. I can't feel a damn thing. So I'm off to the races for the next 3 hours as we talk all things regional South Australia, and then I'll cross the bridge of whatever I've just done to myself later on. Anyway, the text line is always there for you to have your say as we discuss everything in our backyard and beyond. If you want to bring your own pieces to the fold or continue on what we're discussing, the number is 0417 063 963. Also keep in mind the iHeart app. Only audio streaming app you need. You can get it for free, put it on your phone, and then wherever you shall be, whether you're in range of your trusty wireless or not, you just open up the app, type in the station name, press play. Easy as that, this station will be with you wherever you shall go, and there's plenty of on-demand content as well to entertain you thoroughly, outside of the hours of 1 till 4, I hope. I don't want to ask. All right, today's program, plenty to discuss, and a lot of this does flow on from yesterday. I don't want to advertise today as a show that was the dregs of yesterday, because it isn't like that. There's lots of interesting things to get to. But a lot of these things you would have seen either emerge from the weekend or yesterday. There was an estimates hearing yesterday about the road infrastructure backlog that we've talked so much about. And there isn't a specific on where we're at the moment, which, look, truth be told, is alarming in itself if the original number that they quote isn't already. So we'll continue to discuss the just where we sit with all of this, because it just doesn't seem as if there is an enormous priority being put into it at the moment. And considering how much we talk about it and how disgruntled everybody listening is about it, it's worth continued focus. So we will do that later with the text line as well, as we always do in the last hour. Next hour of the program, we're going to be joined by Dr. Nicola Centofanti, who is the Shadow Minister for Primary Industries and Regional Development. We're going to talk to her about, well, more broadly, water security. And this follows a week of a handful of different stories that all lend to each other as to where we currently sit with our overall water security and what it looks like going forward, because it's all well and good to kick the can down the road further, but you get to a point where you can't do that anymore. And there's a couple of things that make me wonder if we're starting to get closer to that. So we'll talk about that next hour. Dr. Nicola Centofanti will spend a few moments with us as well. But in the first hour, something I truthfully hadn't thought about because it just has felt like it's just part of normalcy now, but fruit fly has been in the Riverland for almost 6 years now. There are some growers who are getting a little agitated that they're stuck in the zones when there's next to no activity near them. And it resuscitates the conversation we had when there was a specific example closer to the city which impacted some people in the Adelaide Hills. And I think it's worth to talk about that again, so we'll do that soon. But up first, Steelworks, of course, an ongoing conversation piece. And the latest revelations to come out of that, I don't think change anything, despite what a lot of people are saying. So we'll get to all of this and plenty more after we start with the Angels. am I ever going to see your face again? And of course, you say back to me.
10: I can't say it, though.
9: Thanks for joining us, and a very good afternoon.

Lovely to have you as Around SA gets its legs underneath it once again, this time for this Tuesday, the 8th of September. Welcome to the program and welcome to the text line. Put your thoughts, feelings, musings, suggestions and other there and we'll talk about what you want to talk about on 0417 063 963. Right, just want to start with the steelworks again. And it's not as if we've had any major developments on this, which I think is the first thing to note because I've seen some people online overreacting to a couple of small pieces of information. Again, we're not going to know till probably the end of the month, but most likely after that, and I'll get to why that's not a big deal either. So the first thing that I wanted to point out quickly was, and I'm not sure you've seen this, but Paul Barry, who was the author behind The Big Steal, he wrote a book about Sanjeev Gupta and how he came in, charmed everybody, got the steelworks, and then all of it fell apart, of course. And if there's anyone's opinion on this as to what the outside looking in for the process of it being bought by somebody else looks like, then this is the man to talk to. And he has discussed that previously they were just eager to get this done and to get it moving, and so maybe the due diligence wasn't quite as extensive as they probably should have had it. And so now, this time around, as there is somewhat of an undefinitive timeline, which I mentioned last week and just asked people in general for Whyalla, I mean, does that make you nervous? Like, is there a level of uncertainty here, or are you confident how this is going to go? But from Paul Barry's perspective, the author, just looking in and saying, well, this looks like a better sign than what was previously executed by the SA government. So take him on his word. It's a perception, as it is for most of us looking in the situation and just evaluating the information that we get from the media. But yes, I thought that was an interesting tidbit. The second one is the fact that we've, for Whyalla, I mean, does that make you nervous? Like, is there a level of uncertainty here, or are you confident how this is going to go? But from Paul Barry's perspective, the author, just looking in and saying, well, this looks like a better sign than what was previously executed by the SA government. So take him on his word. It's a perception, as it is for most of us looking in the situation and just evaluating the information that we get from the media. But yes, I thought that was an interesting tidbit. The second one is the fact that we've been into a pit and burying it and we're getting nothing back out of this. I think, truth be told, you could put $10 billion into this, and I don't think any of us would bat an eye if you understood the importance of the steelworks. And it's been reiterated countless times. The governments just cannot let this go. They cannot let this fail, which is why the state government had to essentially change significant legislation to let them take it over in the first place from Sanjeev Gupta. So all of the evidence is just there to suggest that it is of paramount importance that the steelworks works. So for all the conversations about, well, what does $1 billion do to our debt? We're in a lot of debt anyway. And I think this is far more important than some of the other things that we've decided to throw money at too. So there's been a lot of talk about social media today, I have to say, from the government and trying to enact a duty of care, which is all. So all of the evidence is just there to suggest that it is of paramount importance that the steelworks works. So for all the conversations about, well, what does $1 billion do to our debt? We're in a lot of debt anyway. And I think this is far more important than some of the other things that we've decided to throw money at too. So there's been a lot of talk about social media today, I have to say, from the government and trying to enact a duty of care, which is an uncertain period that we're in at the moment. But I don't necessarily think it's uncertain in the sense that what we're going to have is a complete disaster waiting at the other end of the line. It's we just need to bide our time and do this properly. And hopefully we can then just say, well, we did this properly 10, 15 years down the road and we're better for it. So 0.

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0: Lovely to have you as Around to SA continues on this Tuesday, the 8th of September. I'm Chris Guscott, and once again, I'm telling you about that text line because I'd love you involved. So 0417 063 963. Now, truth be told, and it's not the right opinion for me to have, but we've nearly had fruit fly in the Riverland for about 6 years now. And truth be told, it's just felt normal that it's been there. And that's not a good thing, obviously, but when you get to a period where you've had over 5 years worth of this and the restrictions have been applied for a while and there's always fluctuations within how many detections there are and all the different zones that are in play, it's been something that's very common for me in my 4 years of doing this program and talking about fruit fly in relation to the Riverland and, of course, the state too. So all of this feels relatively normal to me. Not that it should, but it does. So when there was an interesting article highlighting the fact that there are, of course, growers who are stuck in these sort of ambiguous zones where fruit fly isn't really being detected in their neck of the woods, but of course they still need to go to the very stringent guidelines that are around them, and it's costing them money. And I thought that was quite enlightening from my own personal perspective, because like I said, I think I'm looking at this wrong. As someone who's not in the citrus growing industry, I've been looking at this and saying, well, fruit fly is just a part of life now. Not that, again, it should be, but it's just people in those areas, they know what to do, and they do. But there are some growers who are speaking out and saying, well, look, we haven't had anything of note for years, but we're just stuck in these arbitrary ranges that they put in. And of course, PRSA would go to the hills defending all of this. And so me talking to them would be somewhat pointless. They would say, well, this is what the data suggests, and that's the end of that. It reminds me of when we had the fruit fly detections in the north of Adelaide, and the 15-kilometre exclusion zone clipped part of the hills, and it essentially knocked a couple of businesses out. And we had a discussion at the time about, does it need to be more case by case than just setting the limits? And that one got a lot of people fired up because, as our listenership, of course, is in the Adelaide Hills, along with practically everywhere else in regional SA too, but a lot of people were passionate about this to say, well, this is ridiculous because it's a long way away, and if you're already taking the utmost care anyway, then what's the difference? And I'm interested to know if it can be applied to the Riverland, where there is obviously a far greater quantity of this. So whether the same conversation applies is essentially what I'm asking today, because, and this of course is for our listeners in the Riverland to be able to comment on, because like I said, this has been the case for almost 6 years. You would have lived this for a very long time. But I'm interested to know if we need to further evaluate what is in the Riverland, because of course there are going to be growers who are always disgruntled about this anyway, but whether or not it is worth our time to start saying, well, maybe we need to push harder for case by case and for more specific applications to be made other than this is the zone that we've set and we're running with it. And look, again, biosecurity, utmost importance. And like I said, I would talk to PRSA about this, but I already know their answer. So it feels like a bit of a waste of time. So I'm intrigued to know if we should be exploring that as a conversation in a far more dense area of fruit fly like the Riverland. So 0417 063 963. As always, that's the place to go to have your conversations. It's Around SA.
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Jimmy Barnes, and he's riding the night away here on 5MU, where we play better music and we play more of it. If you think history's boring, you should think again, because You're Dead to Me is the BBC podcast that mix historians and comedians together to uncover the weirdest and wildest stories from the past, from swashbuckling pirates to ancient power couples. No topic is off limits. So make sure you're listening on the free iHeart app to You're Dead to Me. Plenty of other podcasts there too. Latest in local news. There's plenty of that as well, and Jenny Lenman has you covered for it. Not only as part of the of it. If you think history's boring, you should think again, because You're Dead to Me is the BBC podcast that mix historians and comedians together to uncover the weirdest and wildest stories from the past, from swashbuckling pirates to ancient power couples. No topic is off limits. So make sure you're listening on the free iHeart app to You're Dead to Me. Plenty of other podcasts there too. Latest in local news. There's plenty of that as well, and Jenny Lenman has you covered for it. Not only as part of the Nats, so you can read that. And Jenny, unfortunately, covering a sad story, one of the first to get onto it. A Victor Harbour Clydesdale called Albert has passed away after a short illness. Of course, one of the Clydesdales involved with the Victor Harbour horse-drawn tram. So that was a sad thing to read. And you can get up to date with the information on that and lots of other things local news related, all at 5mu.com.au. Procol Harum now in a wider shade of pale. Thanks for your company on Around SA tonight.

0: Thank you, everybody, for your company. As Around SA moves into its second hour in a moment's time, and within it, we're talking to Dr. Nicola Santofanti, as there's been a handful of stories over the last couple of weeks that have contributed to a broader conversation about water security once again, and whether that is AI data centres and the concerns that could pop up around that, whether it's the Murray-Darling Basin Plan and how there needs to be a continued evaluation of it to see if SA is getting what it is out of it. The stories that have popped up over the last couple of days in regards to water infrastructure not being available for some of the regional housing developments that we're trying so hard to build. So there's a lot of conversations to be had within it. And Dr. Nicola Santofanti, the Shadow Minister for Primary Industry, is going to join us to talk further about it. And of course, if you want to join us to talk further about anything, really, 0417 063963. All that to come after the 2 p.m. news, sport and weather.
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3: Hey, I'm Brooke Seychelle. The federal government's unveiled its proposed digital duty of care legislation today. Under the draft laws, platforms like TikTok, Facebook and Instagram would be required to let users opt out of targeted material or face penalties worth more than $100 million. Prime Minister Anthony Albanese says we should be able to decide what we see.
4: My feed, my way. This is not about giving government control. It's about giving people control. It's about putting choice back into the hands of Australians online.
3: In New South Wales, passengers on a Qantas flight to Melbourne have faced an unexpected delay after smoke filled the cabin at Sydney Airport. The aircraft was evacuated as a precaution before investigators determined the smoke was coming from a towing vehicle. Meantime, a fight is brewing over Australian superannuation. Labor branding One Nation's push for early access to retirement savings a dangerous cash grab, warning it could dismantle super as we know it. Assistant Treasurer Daniel Molino tells the ABC the plan risks higher inflation and soaring house prices.
5: To do what the One Nation Party is suggesting, we'll see somebody who's 30 years old, $25,000 worse off at retirement, and a couple around $50,000 worse off. It's really saying to people that they should steal from their future to pay for the current.
3: And France is on track to have one of its smallest wine harvests in decades following a scorching summer. The government is rolling out more than 1 billion euros in emergency aid for farmers.
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3: North Melbourne Zane Dersma has requested a trade to Melbourne. He was taken at pick 4 in the 2023 draft, but has managed just 38 games in 3 years. In the NRL, the Sharks are disappointed they'll be playing their home final away from home. Forward Arden Fanua-Blake says the club worked hard all season to earn the advantage, only for their clash with the Cowboys to be shifted to Allianz Stadium. Shark Park was deemed unfit to host a finals fixture. That's the latest in news and sport.
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7: Cloud cover will increase as the day progresses, ahead of a partly cloudy day tomorrow with a top of 17 expected for Murray Bridge, 16 in Adelaide, 15 in Victor Harbour, 14 in Strathalbyn, 13 in Mount Barker and a top of 9 tomorrow for Mount Lofty.
2: Another dose of South Aussie goodness. This is Around SA.
7: Your parents, at some point in their lives, tried to teach you that you shouldn't judge a book by its cover. And I would like you to take the same approach to this particular story, because I'm about to celebrate cyborg cockroaches. But I'm doing it for a good reason. Now, nobody likes cockroaches. If you like cockroaches, then the text line's free for you to state your case, but I would say the large majority of people are not particularly fond of them. So, the reason why we're celebrating these cyborg cockroaches is, first and foremost, these are, of course, extremely small robots, which makes it extremely difficult to create them. But cyborg cockroaches are going to be used for search and rescue in natural disasters. And the reason why, of course, they picked them is that just naturally what the cockroach is very good at navigating uneven surfaces and rubble and just getting through very small gaps, which, of course, is quite paramount when you take an instance like Nepal at the moment or any of the big earthquake disasters or any other natural disaster, of course, that happens across the world. So what they are aiming to do with these tiny little things is be able to find people quicker, which is fantastic. And so being able to comb through the rubble where other people can't get straight away to be able to locate where people are, incredibly handy. What's even more amazing about this is they've got needles on them. And what they're going to do is be able to administer potentially medicines that might be needed by people who are stuck in the rubble, which is absolutely extraordinary to think about. So it has a mechanism on the back of it, which will essentially come up to you, sit on your arm, and then just jab you with something that you may need in these types of situations. So truly extraordinary development, both for robotics and for search and rescue. One thing that I would say, though, is that if you weren't aware that these existed and you were stuck under rubble in some natural disaster, I think the last thing you'd want to see is a cockroach. You go, oh no, I'm stuck here and there's cockroaches. That would be bad until it comes up and seemingly bites you on the arm. That's probably even worse at the moment. So maybe we should educate people. I think that's probably where I'm getting here. 0417 063 963 is, of course, our text line. Fantastic to have you on board. Chris Guscott here with you. Within this hour, we talk broadly about something that's come up in different forms over the last couple of weeks, and that is, once again, water security. We're going to be joined by Dr. Nicola Centofanti, the Shadow Industry Minister for Primary Industries. I'm looking forward to talking about all of that and plenty of other things too after we start our two ups at two with Madonna. This is Like a Prayer. Thanks for joining us, and a very good afternoon to you.

0: That's Borderline, and it's part of your Two Upset Two on this Tuesday afternoon edition of Around SA. It's Madonna now, but many other great artists on the way throughout the rest of the hour, so stay tuned for that, and hopefully you're staying tuned as well for Around SA, where, of course, we talk about all things in your backyard. And I'm looking forward to hearing from you if you haven't already, because the text line's always there for you to utilise. The number is 0417 063963. Right. This is quite a broad topic, so excuse me if I go off on a handful of tangents, but water security has been in the news a handful of times as of late, and so it's worth to continue to evaluate our current position here in South Australia. AI data centres have been a big conversation for a variety of other reasons, and water usage has been front of centre for a lot of people who are concerned about it. Now, we've had that conversation previously, so I won't go too much into detail, but the onus on these data centres to have systems that are water efficient has to be paramount. And a lot of them are already saying that they are, right? So that's one aspect that's been simmering away in the background. Last week, you may have seen that the Murray-Darling Basin Plan was a discussion at a state government level. And you would have seen that Corey Bernardi for One Nation decided to push quite a significant motion through, which was trying to amend various aspects of the Murray-Darling Basin Plan, which didn't go down very well because the rest of the state, irrespective of what political spectrum they're on, being at Labor, Liberal, Greens, they were all just aghast by someone trying to do that. And they have universally knocked that down. So it is very apparent that the current path we're on with the Murray-Darling Basin Plan is the one that the large majority of our political system wants to see. So that's something else to note. Now, whether or not Corey Bernardi in what he was trying to do has merit, we don't have the specific details of what was tried to be pushed through there, but in response to whatever he did, it was then, and there was a motion that was put in place after that where they said, look, we are not going to do anything which is going to weaken our position within the basin plan. Now, again, whatever that means, we'll wait and see too. But it was an interesting development. Then a couple of days ago, revelations come out that there's a housing development in Kadena as well as one in Port Hughes, which are going to be put on the back burner for years, it would appear, because we do not have the water infrastructure to be able to facilitate those housing developments. Now, that goes to what we've been talking about for years. It's all well and good for you to continue to release land and talk about housing, and SA government is outperforming its own targets, unlike anywhere else in the country in regards to building these houses, which is great. However, you're still going to run into these problems if you haven't planned ahead, and water infrastructure has been a big one, as SA Water clearly is feeling the pinch. They are really struggling to keep up, and this is the latest example of it. So all of the work going into housing and population growth in the York Peninsula just has to wait. And there, from what has been reported, not a great deal of funding on the way until at least 2028. So we might just have to just twiddle our thumbs in between now and then. So if that continues to start happening, then that's going to put a real handbrake on what we have as well. So all of this ties into, plain and simple, water security and our current position and how we sit in SA. And to circle back to where we were talking about with the Murray-Darling Basin Plan, it would appear as if the large majority of our politicians and political parties are happy with our position, but there's clearly a demand that we can't meet at the moment. So what else do we have to do to be able to meet it? Because we can't continue to say, oh, well, we're putting the money, we're putting the water into environmental outcomes, which of course is what a lot of people were searching for when we reworked the plan a couple of years ago. But you can also can continue to have the conversation about water buybacks. You can just talk more broadly about a lot of things. But what does the future look like for us in South Australia as we continue to try and get what we need water-wise when we are, and this is the line that you hear a lot, we're the driest state, driest continent. So how are we going about doing this? Dr. Nicola Sendafandi is going to join us next. And you can join in too, of course, on our text line, which is 0417 063963. It's Around SA.
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0: It's Around to SA and a happy Tuesday, the 8th of September to you. Chris Guscott here with you for Around SA. And furthering on from our conversation in regards to water security, something that is, of course, on the minds of many in a variety of different forms. And one person who it's especially on the mind of is Dr. Nicola Centofanti, who is the Shadow Minister for Primary Industries and Regional Development. Welcome back to the show, Nicola. How are you?
1: I'm well, thanks, Chris. Thanks, and good afternoon to you and your listeners.
0: Right. So, like I mentioned, there's a myriad of different ways that you can move this conversation. So let's just speak more broadly to start off with. How do you evaluate water security for South Australia? Again, I know that's a broad question, but how do you currently see it at the moment?
1: Yeah, look, I think in particular for regional South Australia, Chris, water isn't just about turning a tap on in a new house. As you and I know, it's the lifeblood of our agricultural industries. You know, I mean, we need water for horticulture, for agriculture, for, livestock production. As our population grows, we need more water for people at exactly the same time as we need more water to produce the food to feed those people. So, you know, that's why I think we need to stop looking at water security in isolation. And, you know, water security isn't just about housing security. It's not just about economic security. It's actually also about food security. And I just don't think we speak enough about that.
0: Mm. So there's been a lot of discussion, of course, around the Murray-Darling Basin plan as of late and how SA is positioned within that upon the second time of asking after it was reworked a few years ago. Are we getting what we need out of this plan still for South Australia?
1: Well, look, Chris, I mean, I think, you know, the first and foremost thing is that, you know, we absolutely support the Murray-Darling Basin plan. I mean, we need that plan, you know, South Australian in particular, South Australian irrigators have always had to do more with less when it comes to water. You know, our growers are among the most efficient irrigators in the country, and, you know, efficiency must remain part of that solution. And that's why we as the opposition have always pushed for water efficiency projects to deliver the 450 gigs when it comes to the environment, because we understand that we need to ensure that we maintain our productivity whilst becoming, you know, more and more efficient with water. But I think that, you know, those projects, we've seen a lot of water efficiency projects on farm. I think it is time as well that, particularly with those eastern states, that we're seeing some more of the water efficiency projects off farm as well.
0: One aspect that you've already touched on, which from what you were saying needs to be down the pecking order, but when you mention, for example, the housing developments in Cadena that can't get underway because they don't have that water infrastructure, does that mean that we need to add more to what we're already getting out of it to be able to supply that? Or, as you mentioned, with efficiency, we might need to work some things around. How do you perceive that balance?
1: Yeah, look, to be honest, Chris, I think it's really about planning. And I think we haven't done that very well. Individuals and groups have spoken to me about their ongoing concern that access to water and water infrastructure is increasingly becoming a barrier to getting new homes built, especially in regional South Australia. And as you said, you know, we've seen that problem play out recently on the York Peninsula. They've got plans for hundreds of homes around Cadena and Port Hugh, but they're being held up while water and infrastructure capacity is worked through. And I think we've got to have a broader discussion around South Australia's long-term water security. You know, if we are talking about growing our population, building tens of thousands of new homes and expanding our economy, we need to ensure that we've, one, got access to that water, and two, that we're planning on infrastructure around that water. So, and I think part of the problem is that over the last sort of 30 years or so, successive governments just simply haven't been good enough at really that long-term infrastructure planning, particularly when it comes to water. We're often playing catch-up, and water is perhaps the clearest warning sign of all, because if you don't have the water infrastructure to support new homes, new businesses, and increase food production, then you're ultimately putting a handbrake on the growth of the entire state. So, You know, that's why we need to start treating water infrastructure as productive economic infrastructure, and we would, you know, we'd never seriously plan for population growth without considering roads, electricity and housing, and water should be no different. If we want South Australia to grow its population, expand food production and attract investment, then we need to know where the additional water will come from and whether the infrastructure exists to get it where it's needed. We need to be looking at recycling, stormwater capture, and even desalination. But we need to ensure that desalination infrastructure is strategically located and doesn't risk, you know, other industry and environments. So, you know, there's lots of things that we should be looking at. And let's not forget, South Australia is the driest state on the driest inhabitant continent. And so we need a genuine long-term statewide plan that looks at, you know, where the growth is going to occur, how much water we're going to need, and where that water is ultimately going to come from.
0: Well, of course, we'll continue to watch this closely, you as well, and I appreciate you once again taking a few moments. Dr. Nicola Centofanti's the Shadow Minister for Primary Industries and Regional Development. Good to talk again, Nicola.
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3M on 5MU, where we play better music and we play more of it. Two ups at two moving through this hour, of course, which means I have more great double ups from your favourites in a moment's time. One of your favourites is Jackie from Mackie, and she joins the team every Friday morning on Adam and Jenny to talk through what is happening across the weekend. It's a lot of fun to listen to, it really is, but it's also quite informative. If you're wondering what to do across the Murraylands, Adelaide Hills, Fleurieu, South Coast, wherever you're listening to me from, you can listen in, get yourself informed. That's all thanks to Lock Around the Clock in Hutchinson Street in Mount Barker. 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Now, if you're not going to wait till Friday morning to listen to Jackie from Mackie, you can see her handiwork at our website, which is 5mu.com.au. And that is where the community guide is. Very comprehensive list. So make sure you're looking into that, filling up your calendar accordingly, being out and about, enjoying this great place in which we call home. Paul Kelly now and Dumb Things. There's two ups at two rolls on as promised. It's 5MU and Around SA. Lovely to have your company this afternoon.

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0: Yes, thank you for your company and for joining us as we continue to move through this Tuesday, and we still have one more hour left to play. And there's plenty to get to as part of our text line. And thanks for those who have joined in. The number, of course, is 0417 063 963 if you would like to take part as well. Last hour too. Just want to talk about some of these estimates that came out of one of the hearings for the Department of Infrastructure and Transport about our road infrastructure backlog. Now, of course, I know this is of interest to many people. You probably won't be surprised to learn some of the details, which are not necessarily the most clearest of details. They're vague, which is part of the problem. So we'll get to all of that and more in the last hour. 3pm news, sport and weather up first, though.
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9: 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Main South Road is flowing well if you're heading through to Yankalilla. The freeway looking good if you're heading through to Callington. Do have some works to look out for up in the hills this afternoon at Woodside, Onkabringer Valley Road at Nairn Road. Eden Electrical Works there just popped up. Also a little bit sluggish for works at Madden Road near Patrick's Road with a camera at Strathalbyn Road at Echunga. Faster Pass's classic Italian collection has arrived. Three hearty dishes inspired by the rich flavours of traditional Italian cooking, bringing a taste of Italy to the table only at Faster Pass. 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
12: Hey there, I'm Brooke Seychelle. Draft legislation will be introduced in Parliament today to force social media platforms to let users switch off algorithms in a bid to protect our Aussie children. Communications Minister Annika Wells says the government has a digital duty of care.
13: The same way that we have safety standards for cars, for food, for appliances, Australia is setting basic safety standards for the online tools and online services within our digital duty of care.
12: More than a million illegal cigarettes and vapes have been seized by the Australian Border Force in a series of raids throughout WA and the Northern Territory. A spokesperson for the ABF says the haul had a street value of more than $814,000 and represented almost $4 million in foregone taxes. Meanwhile, the Housing Minister has dodged answering whether Labor is on track to miss its housing target by 330,000 homes. Speaking in Parliament, Claire O'Neill says Labor's track record is an improvement on the coalition's.
14: We've got to build more homes for Australians, we've got to help renters get into a better position, and we've got to get more Australians into home ownership. Now, Speaker, we are making a stack of progress against each of these three goals, but we recognise that we've got a lot more work to do here.
12: And the Spirit of Tasmania will go without passengers for more than a week as the ferry operator tests new vessels. There'll be an 8-day changeover when the new vessels launch in October, replacing two ships that were launched nearly 25 years ago.
1: 5MU Sport.
12: Rowan Marshall is requesting a trade from the Saints for a second straight year. The club confirming the ruck is wanting to move on from Moorabbin. The 30-year-old is apparently again eyeing a move to Geelong. Meanwhile, Cricket Australia has agreed to bring private investment to the Big Bash. The CA board making the announcement with the Melbourne Renegades the first up for sale. It's hoped the Renegades will play under new ownership for the 2027-28 Big Bash season. And the NRL is set to release its team list for week one of the finals today. That's the latest in news and sport.
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0: Cloud cover will increase as the day progresses ahead of a partly cloudy day tomorrow with a top of 17 expected for Murray Bridge, 16 in Adelaide, 15 in Victor Harbour, 14 in Strathalbyn, 13 in Mount Barker and a top of 9 tomorrow for Mount Lofty.
1: 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That's regional South Australia. 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
0: Today we bid a fond farewell and a rest in peace to a woman by the name of Lorna Henstridge of Bordertown. She's lived all across regional South Australia in her life, as well as Adelaide, and many mourning for her passing. The reason why we're talking about her today is that Lorna Henstridge was 112 years old, which is truly incredible. And the first aspect that I found amazing was that her daughter, who was speaking to media on this, she's 80 years old and she's had her mum with her entire life, which is just staggering to think about. If only we could all be so lucky. But you know, I'm a stats person, a ones and zeros sort of guy. Lorna Henstridge, was born 6 weeks before World War I started, which is mind-bending to comprehend. Lorna Henstridge, the 12th oldest person in Australian history. And she was, like I said, Australia's oldest woman. That title now moves to a woman by the name of Dora Caverson, who was over in Western Australia, who was born. Her birthday's actually coming up in 2 days' time. Now that I look at this, she's about to turn 112, which, again, is just staggering to say these things out loud. But rest in peace to Lorna. Absolutely remarkable innings, to say the least. If you're wondering about the oldest person in Australia at the moment, Ken Weeks. 5th of October 1913, he lives in New South Wales. He is coming very close to his 113th birthday. Just all of these things, staggering to say out loud. So rest in peace, Lorna. Congratulations on a life well lived. 0417 063 963 is our number. Thanks for those who join us on the text line. Always a pleasure to have you. We'll get into what you're talking about shortly. We'll also, in this last hour, just run through a quick tidbit from an estimates hearing, which, again, that can be quite dry, but I think it's important that we just continue to highlight what the infrastructure backlog looks like for regional SA. And the problem is we don't know definitively. So we'll get to all of that and more after we start with a classic from ABBA. It's Take a Chance on Me. Thanks for joining us, everyone. And a very good afternoon to you.

You're listening to Around SA, my friends. Welcome back to the program. And hopefully, the afternoon's been lovely to you and the best is still yet to come. And I hope that throughout this afternoon up until this point, you've taken a few moments to be on our text line. And we'll dive into it now on 0417 063 963. Just before we get into that, though, a quick piece of news to bring you. So Edge Early Learning Centre in Port Augusta's closed for a fortnight after there was a severe allergen incident. So long story short, that a child with severe allergies was served something that they shouldn't have been served. Child's been hospitalised. Edge Early Learning, of course, have been into voluntary administration now, and a lot of conversation about their place within childcare sector, especially for regional areas too, with Port Augusta, of course, and there's a few more around the Fleurieu and Adelaide Hills. If this was a one-off, you'd say this is very unfortunate timing, but this does not seem to be a one-off. So we'll watch this space, but where there's smoke, there's fire. And this is far from the first time that they've had something like this happen. It will still have an impact if, say, Edge is forced to close. It will still have an impact for a lot of local families where, of course, we already struggle for childcare centres as it is. But this one seems to have more problems than others, let's say that. So we'll watch on to that one. Okay, so the text line. First hour of the program, we let off with the steelworks. Just a couple of stories that have been floating around the last couple of days. And the point that I made in the first hour was that I think the people that are most concerned about this and most up in arms about this are the ones who don't live in Whyalla or have an understanding of its importance. So to talk about the $1 billion that we've now reached as a milestone for the handouts that they've had there, all of that, it has to happen. So I would say that the people that are freaking out about this are the ones who don't quite understand just how important the steelworks is. And the whole process over the last 2 years has shown that the governments just are far too invested in this and have to have it succeed. So I'm still not necessarily worried about it. So 400 on our text line, a handful of things I don't agree with and a couple things that I do and I find interesting. So we'll just run through this piece by piece. So 400 says $2.4 billion bailout, yet not 1 cent spent on the infrastructural blast furnace. It cost $600 million for the blast furnace, yet wasted $2.4 billion on plugging a rusty ship. The reason why they did that is because they're not putting in new infrastructure that a new owner might not want. So the plan all along was we just limp the infrastructure to the finish line, which is the new owner, and it sounds as if the two options are very different as to their vision for what they want out of it. So they weren't going to go ahead and just put in infrastructure which would last 18 months before they ended up selling it on anyway. So that's why they're doing that. Goes on to say the Indian company involved has the deal and they will shut the steelworks to sell ore. It's no power to accommodate a full-time blast furnace, the rest full of saltwater degradation, more than $2 billion still to spend. Look, if they sell oil or ore out of that place, I'd be remarkably surprised and you may still very well be right. But considering how hard the government has fought, both the federal and state government, to keep the steelworks alive, and for what it is, which is steel, which is what, 60% of what we do in Australia, I highly doubt they're going to let them do that. So I would disagree with that. But again, time will tell who ends up being correct there. It goes on to say, the most scary thing is most of the qualified steelies have all left. It's a trade. Takes a year to learn steel, so good luck. That I can understand why people would be leaving. And you are right. If you have a highly specialised skill, you can't be playing around with people who just have to wait. So there is uncertainty in that respect. I'll definitely give you that. Goes on to say, the company's purchased the largest accommodation caravan park in town along with multiple housing. It's easily checkable. Whyalla goes to the Indian company involved. It was arranged at Mally's Indian visit. Join the dots. Now, nothing personal against you, but I've heard join the dots a lot, and it's made a picture that some people are not recognising, and correlation doesn't equal causation. However, I appreciate you giving us the inside word. If it is correct, of course, we'll wait and see how that goes. So thank you. Rob of Warnertown says, you talk about phone coverage. I live in Warnertown. I have Optus 5G. 90% of the time, I have one bar for data. They charge me $99 a month. I complain, I get excuses. It's an interesting point you raise, because when we talk about mobile coverage, and the most recent discussion's been around mobile data roaming. Oh, sorry, mobile domestic roaming, I should say, sorry. Which is, if you have no coverage whatsoever, you just jump to another carrier, which a lot of other countries have. I can't believe we didn't get this last time, but here we are. We're looking into it again.
It's an interesting question about poor coverage, because what can we realistically expect as a consumer in 2026? Because you're right, you would say, wow, this coverage is awful. But they would come back and say, well, you've got coverage. There's variables that impact it that may be beyond Optus's control, for example. And so they can just duck and weave out of that. So what should we be obligated to get? And getting coverage is a definite. It's 2026. But poor coverage is when it gets a bit murkier. So it's an interesting point to raise, Rob. And if you want to join in on the text line, 0417 06.

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0: Welcome back all, and thank you for being a part of the show as Around SA's move through this Tuesday. And we're going to wrap up on a quick note, but one that is just worth highlighting. And it is in regards to Department of Infrastructure and Transport and the road maintenance figure that we bandy around a lot. So if you listen to this program or practically anything else that talks about roads, in South Australia we would know we have a $2.1 billion infrastructure backlog. Now, that has been the focus extensively, of course, of opposition parties, naturally, but the RAA too, who have, as long as I've been on this show, just campaigning year on year, we need more money, we need more money, we need more money, and it never comes. So there was an estimates hearing yesterday, and the head of the Department of Infrastructure and Transport essentially went on to say that they don't actually know what the figure is now. Now, it's not that I'm necessarily going to jump down their throat for not having the exact figure, albeit it is an estimates hearing, you would like some specificity. However, what I found interesting was this, was that they were estimating that the road depreciation is about $300 million a year, and for the last 3 years it's done that three times. So a better way to put that, I apologise, it's $900 million over 3 years it's depreciated by. So they say that maintenance spending has been sitting around the $200 million a year. So you don't have to be a mathematician to figure out that we're probably sitting at about $2.5 billion now, give or take, which, considering how much we talk about what $2 billion is a problem, if you're just adding to this year on year, surely this has to increase some type of urgency, right? And the problem is that if there's no money for it now, you're likely to have less money for it when it has more in the backlog. I mean, we're going to sit at, like, so let's say I'm correct, $2.5 billion, right? And we let this meander along for a few more years, especially if the federal government's going to continue to hold on to how they want to split some of these projects. If you're just going to let this meander along for a few years, then it really starts becoming unattainable. And all of this just gets worse on our watch. And I'm not quite sure what else we can do personally, because participate in these road surveys. We talk to the RAA about this all the time, and all they're doing is just asking and asking and asking, and here we sit again. And so it's not as if the state government is wrong by saying, look at the money we're spending, but the question is are you spending enough money to be able to not have this in a worse position when you leave, which you might get another term after this, you might not, but somebody else's responsibility at some point, and they'll have to look at this and go, look at the absolute bomb that you've left us. And I am sure for a fact that we have many people who've been driving around this afternoon alone who've been looking at just the potholes and things that pop up. The longer you wait to put the money into this, the worse it's going to get. So 0417 063 963. Thanks for being a part of Around SA.
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9: Not looking too badly at the moment through the Murrayland, South Coast and the Hills. Also Adelaide Road at Manham Road in all directions. Ongoing works Mount Compass on Goulwell Road near Victor Harbour Road. Speeds are at 40 affecting both ways. Also Mount Barker on Wellington Road near Victoria Road. 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
11: Hey.

Bon Jovi and Keep the Faith here on 5MU, where we play better music and we play more of it. I'm almost out of the hot seat once again. Jones and Amanda take over after the 4pm news, sport and weather. But before I leave you, reminding you, you still have about a week to get your nominations in for the best of the best, which for the month of September, we are searching for the best hot chippies in our region. And boy, have you responded. We have over 300 nominations, which is truly amazing. Now, Adam was telling me in the hallways earlier, there's quite a tight competition between the businesses nominated between about third and fifth, which we're going to have the top three. They are going to be the ones who go through to the final. So this is a real race to the finish. If you have not nominated a business that you know has superb hot chippies, there's three ways for you to nominate. We prefer the website. We want you to be in the habit of heading to the website because the voting for the final is going to be there. So if you go to 5mu.com.au, you'll see the best of the best page, of course, and then you can vote there. You can do it on the text line, and you can also use our social media posts as well about this. However you go about it, your vote will count, but make sure you're getting your vote in. You have about a week still. It's our best of the best as we search for the best hot chippies in our wonderful region. All right, if you need a bit of motivating, here's Survivor, Eye of the Tiger. We'll wrap up around SA next.

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Yes, thank you, Un, and thank you all once again for your company. And whether you have been with me for the 3 hours that the show's been on, you've been jumping in and out, you've managed to send in a text or two, or maybe you're just eagerly awaiting my departure because Jonesy and Amanda are coming up next. Great to have you all the same. I appreciate your company, your listenership, and of course, like I said, those who join in on the text line, your interaction as we talk all things regional SA. Tomorrow I'm back in the hot seat from 1 o'clock as always, but of course Wednesdays are a little bit different because they have that little thing called the midweek mind games. Just a pokey little quiz. It breaks up the working week. It's a bit of fun, and I hope you can join us to be a part of it as I endeavour to once again call you a genius or even a triple crown winner at the end of it all. So we'll get to that, of course, tomorrow. Jones and Amanda are up now. And then at 7 o'clock, it's Christian O'Connell, 80s at 8 with Shane after that. So goodbye for now. Have a splendid evening. Please stay safe on the roads, of course. We'll talk to you tomorrow. Thank you.

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6: Pretty hassle-free run at the moment through the Murrayland, South Coast and the Hills. Also, Adelaide Road at Manham Road in all directions. Quite a few works out there too. Manham, Manham Road near Patrick's Road, Hay Flat, Main South Road near Paradise Drive and Mount Barker on Adelaide Road. Speeds are at 40, affecting both ways there. 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
8: Hey there, I'm Brooke Seychell. The Health Minister has accused the opposition of following One Nation on their tobacco excise cut policy. Speaking in Parliament, Mark Butler claims plans to slash the tax by 80% wouldn't actually crack down on organised crime.
9: We're not interested in joining the coalition in a price discounting war with organised crime. Hey, we're not interested in joining the coalition in follow the leader that he pathetically appears committed to be playing with the One Nation Party.
8: To Queensland, where the victims of a plane crash south of Brisbane have been identified. Ian Campbell, the founder of a popular dairy company, and his daughter Hannah were killed when their aircraft came down yesterday morning. Investigations into what caused the crash are continuing. Social media titans like TikTok, Facebook and Instagram would require an opt-out of the algorithm under proposed legislation by the federal government today. Prime Minister Anthony Albanese says it's about giving Australians more choice online.
10: Through our digital duty of care, we will require platforms to protect children from harmful content, including content that promotes eating disorders, misogynistic content, pornography, and content that glorifies crime.
8: And weight loss injections could soon come with a trip to the gym. Leading health groups are calling for Medicare-funded exercise and diet programs, warning some patients are shedding the kilos but also losing valuable muscle mass.
5: 5MU Sport.
8: Lions star Josh Dunkley says the side hasn't lost confidence despite their shock 53-point loss to the Swans last weekend. Brisbane will now take on Adelaide in a must-win semi-final to keep their hopes of a three-peat alive. Dunkley says they're ready to bounce back.
11: I don't think you lose confidence. I think the confidence is always there. You know, we've done it in the past, but we can't just think that that's going to help us this week. We've got to actually get to work and get back on the track and get that, if some guys have lost confidence, get that confidence back at training.
8: That's the latest in news and sport.
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14: Cloud cover will increase as the day progresses ahead of a partly cloudy day tomorrow with a top of 17 expected for Murray Bridge, 16 in Adelaide, 15 in Victor Harbour, 14 in Strathalbyn, 13 in Mount Barker and a top of 9 tomorrow for Mount Lofty.
15: Jonesy and Amanda.
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17: 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Hello, Wiggles.
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20: 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That's what the J stands for.
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25: It's showtime.
26: Good afternoon to you, Amanda. How are you?
27: I'm well. How
26: are
27: you going?
26: Your sleeves are quite extraordinary. You look like some sort of Russian dancer.
27: Until you see me dance and until you hear me talk. And then I'm not Russian and I'm not a dancer.
26: Yeah, you know when you used to see the great Moscow Circus used to come to town?
27: Moscow, la la la la la la.
26: No, you're confusing that. That was Genghis Khan who sung that.
27: In real life?
26: In real life. Well, they're from Belgium.
27: They're from Belgium?
26: Yeah, they're
27: you mean Boney M, not Genghis Khan.
26: No, Genghis Khan and Boney M were from Belgium.
27: Yeah, the Genghis Khan, the Mongol.
26: Yeah, no, Genghis Khan was a Mongol.
27: He didn't come from Belgium.
26: No, the singers.
27: I didn't know there was a band called Genghis Khan.
26: Yeah, that's who sung Moscow, Moscow. And you're kind of dressing like
27: that. Who are the ones that cross their arms and go right down and kick out
26: Cossacks.
27: Their legs? They're Russians.
26: Yeah, they're Russians. Yep, there you go.
27: We've got the Mongols, we've got the Cossacks, we've got the Genghis.
26: I think
27: we've got Boney M.
26: We've got everyone
27: on
26: our side.
27: Everybody.
26: We've got everyone on our side. How you been? Good? Everything okay?
27: Everything okay.
26: I had an interesting situation. I was in my car. I don't drive a car often. I'm a mad motorcyclist, as you know. But I had to go to Bunnings to get some supplies. And then my phone rang. And it's not in a cradle or anything. It rang and it was in the console. So I've hit the button. And then I realised it's Scotty Cam. But he's bum dialed me by accident. And then I didn't want to touch my phone.
27: How do you know it was a bum dial?
26: Because I said, hey, Scotty. And I didn't hear any, you know. And then he was talking with his wife, Ann Cam, the lovely Ann Cam.
27: About what?
26: About you.
27: Well,
26: about Amanda.
27: No, tell me. No, seriously.
26: Just talking about with the tradie. They had a tradie over doing some work on their house. And so I couldn't touch my phone because, you know, you get big fines for that these
27: Well, you
26: days.
27: Touched your phone to turn it on
26: no,
27: to
26: No,
27: answer
26: I was
27: it.
26: Coming out of the driveway.
27: Oh, I put it to you, Brendan Jones.
26: I was coming out of the
27: you
26: driveway.
27: Were sticky
26: so I hadn't got
27: you,
26: on the road.
27: No, stop.
26: No,
27: you turned it on.
26: No.
27: To answer, hey, Scotty.
26: No.
27: And then when you heard it was a bum dial,
26: no,
27: suddenly I can't touch my phone to turn it off.
26: I was in the Bunnings car park.
27: Oh, Brendan.
26: Boom. And then by the time I realised it was a bum dial.
27: You should have turned it straight off.
26: And also my speaker's a little faulty, so sometimes people have to.
27: You just wanted to listen.
26: You often complain when I speak to you on speakerphone. Do you not complain?
27: Yeah, what's that got
26: you
27: to do with this?
26: Because my speaker's not working, so I wasn't sure that he couldn't hear me or not. And I said, Scotty, you probably can't hear me.
27: This story is
26: because
27: overly
26: my phone's
27: elaborate.
26: Bum.
27: All I need to know is that you listened in to a bum doll.
26: I sound like
27: I would
26: one
27: never
26: of those guys
27: do
26: an
27: that.
26: RBT.
27: I would never listen in to a bum doll. What did
26: well,
27: you hear?
26: Well, I couldn't switch the phone off.
27: Tell me what you heard.
26: I just heard, you're happy to be a part of this. And Amanda Keller, she's a piece of work. No, they're just having a chat with the tradie. And I couldn't do anything until I got home.
27: Oh, how long was that trip?
26: It was 10 minutes. I couldn't do anything. From
27: you
26: Bunnings
27: listened
26: to home.
27: For 10 minutes?
26: Not for 10 minutes. I
27: Oh, then, so you did turn it off.
26: I
27: this
26: did.
27: Story is but all over the
26: I'll
27: place.
26: I'll say this. You know, you would think, but Scotty, when he would talk to a tradesman, because he's a very good tradesman.
27: Oh, duh.
26: He, you would think that he'd be a bit of a bossy bits, but he wasn't. He was quite quite amicable, bossy. I thought. Yeah, it was pretty.
27: And how do you think you'll feel listening to this?
26: I think hopefully you'll be. Because Anne listens to the show each afternoon. You know that. Hello, Anne. How are you?
27: Hello, Anne.
26: Yeah.
27: Although you already know how Anne feels about things. You've been listening into their home for some time.
26: She's not a
27: one
26: fan
27: minute
26: of you.
27: I could touch the phone. Next minute I couldn't. Suddenly I could. Now I can't. Hello, officer.
26: I was on the concrete. At Bunnings, just private property, just. And then I went on to the tarmac.
27: And then suddenly you could again at the end, and then suddenly you could.
26: No, I know the rules, man. Don't come at me, copper.
27: We should do this entire show with you on a lie detector, because you're just full of it.
26: Where are we putting the electrodes? That's all I'm in it for. We have an action-packed show today.
27: Yes, we do.
26: It's Tin Hat Tuesday.
27: Oh, I've got a couple of beauties for
26: you
27: today.
26: Nice one.
27: One that links Wall Street and Ozempic in a very unusual way.
26: Okay. Instagram makes its return, and we can't do anything until we do the Fast Five. It's Jonesy and Amanda driving you home for Jam Nation.
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4: Fast Five.
0: It's Fast Five time, five questions. Can you go all the way and answer all five questions correctly? If you do that, Amanda will say...
5: Well, our prize today is a $250 Bevel's Jewellery gift voucher.
0: Nice prize.
5: Let me also have a question I'd like to ask our callers. Justin's in Kurrajong Heights. Hello, Justin.
6: Hi, guys. How are we?
5: Very well. If you're a recipient of a bum dial, do you stay and listen?
6: Definitely. Well, it depends on who's talking. If it's my brother talking to his wife, yes.
5: Oh, why him?
6: Well, he's a bit of a funny sort of a character, my brother.
5: Mm-hmm. And so trying to get some ammunition?
6: Well, he reckons he wears the pants, but I don't believe any of that.
5: Oh, okay.
6: I wear the pants in my house.
0: Yeah,
6: and I want to win this jewelry. So
5: all right, let's see what we can do. Let's see what we can do here. Question one. Thomas Twining was a London merchant made famous for selling what? Thomas Twining.
6: Is it tea?
5: It's tea.
0: Let's play What's on the Box.
7: Television. I'll turn the box on.
5: All right, Justin, what TV show has this theme?

0: Any ideas?
1: Is it current or is it an old one?
0: I'll give you a clue. It's not current, but it's about to be current. They've just they're returning with a third film where these people are older, funnily enough.
1: Oh, is it? Is it Friends?
0: No, it's not. Sorry.
2: Justin. Louisa is with us. Hello, Louisa.
3: Hi, guys. How are you going?
2: Going well.
0: Do you want to hear the TV theme again?
3: Yes, please.
0: Here it goes.
2: You didn't ask Louisa if she'd stick around if she got a bum dial.
0: I will now. Louisa, answer. Actually, we'll get your answer first. Do you know what the show is?
3: I have no idea what the show is. And would I listen to the bum dial? Yeah, of course I would.
0: Would you? I'd be so uncomfortable. I'd be so scared that I'd hear something I shouldn't.
2: So all about you, isn't it? Is that what
3: no,
2: you were thinking?
3: I'd listen.
2: Not you, Louisa, Amanda.
0: No, it's not. I don't think they'll be talking about me.
2: Would you think that?
0: No. Oh, yeah, sure. Oh, there's Prince Charles talking about being Camilla's private things. And I don't assume they're talking about me. I'd be too mortified to listen.
2: What do you say about that, Louisa?
3: Oh, I don't want to hear about Camilla's things either.
0: No, quite right. Louisa, thank you, but you're incorrect.
2: Perhaps you would like to come back and play, not you, Louisa, the Fast Five. It's Jonesy and Amanda driving you home for Jam Nation.
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6: I'll turn the box on.
4: We're getting our money's worth out of our jingles today.
7: They're called intros.
4: Hello, Matt in Croydon. How are you?
8: Hi, I'm good. Thanks.
7: Matthew,
4: listen to this. What's the TV show? Do you know?
8: Is it The Inbetweeners?
4: It's The Inbetweeners. They're returning with a third film called, very inventively, The Inbetweeners 3.
7: Okay, good. The original name for the cartoon characters Tom and Jerry were what, Matt? Were they A, Jasper and Jinx, B, Bigsy and Smallsy, or C, Cat and Mouse?
8: I'll have to go with A.
7: Jasper and Jinx.
4: That's
7: you're right.
4: True. Where are we? Did you know why, Brendan?
7: Why were they called Jasper and Jinx? No, I'm not too sure. I was hoping you'd have that information.
4: Well, it's written in front of both of us.
7: Yeah, but I couldn't be bothered reading it.
4: I will. The phrase Tom and Jerry comes from an 1821 book called Life in London. The book followed two lively young men named Corinthian Tom and Jerry Hawthorne.
7: Mm-hmm.
4: And so Tom and Jerry had become slang for rowdy or boisterous behaviour, which is why they thought they'd name those monsters.
7: So what happened with Jasper and Jinx then?
4: I don't know. Jasper and Jinx, who knows?
7: Jim, am I right?
9: Well, they just didn't think the name was very marketable, so.
7: I don't know about that. Jasper and Jinx. Sounds like a plumbing organisation, though. Matt, question number four for you. What is the name of the multi-purpose tool Doctor Who carries?
8: No idea, not my.
4: Sorry, Matt.
7: Kirsty is with us.
4: Hello, Kirsty.
10: Hello.
4: When I first read this question, this is what I thought it said. What's the name of the multi-purpose tool Doctor Who carries? And I couldn't understand any of that. What's the name of the multi-purpose tool Doctor Who carries?
10: The Doctor Who carried... sonic screwdriver.
4: A sonic screwdriver.
7: That just came to you, Kirsty.
4: What does he do with it?
7: Kirsty?
10: It's a multi-purpose tool.
7: Right.
4: When you put it like that, it explains everything.
7: But specifically, like what would he
4: like
7: do with it?
4: Maybe it's like a Swiss Army knife.
7: Yeah.
9: Yeah, it's like he opens doors with it, like unlocks things, he analyses things.
4: Opens doors,
9: things.
4: Hasn't he heard of a handle?
9: It kind of does, it does everything.
4: Right.
7: Yeah. Okay. Kirsty.
4: This is question five,
7: This is
4: Kirsty.
7: You coming in hot. Breaking Badly is the subtitle for which new Netflix documentary?
10: Breaking Badly.
7: Mm.
4: Oh, I know. You're just typing them in. Kirsty, come on.
7: Maria's in Broadford.
4: Hello.
7: And it's Maria's birthday today.
4: Maria, happy birthday.
11: Thank you so much, guys.
7: Ryan, have we got some sort of fanfare for Maria?
9: No.
7: Maria. Oh.
4: Happy birthday, Maria.
7: Happy birthday. If you get this right.
4: You still have to answer the question. Breaking Badly. It's the subtitle for which new Netflix documentary?
11: Oh,
4: just tell us who it's about.
11: Ray Gun?
4: Yeah,
7: it is about Ray Gun. Untold Ray Gun, yes. I'm
11: Ray
7: really
11: Gun
7: looking forward
11: Untold,
7: to watching it.
11: Yes.
4: I want to watch it too because I keep hearing that apparently they're like the Addams Family, she and her husband. They're quite delusional about how they're perceived.
7: I was chatting to my oldest son and he said that she has ruined it for the breaking community. And I said, in what world are you part of the breaking community? Yeah. And I didn't even know there was a breaking community.
4: Now you do.
7: Anyway. Congratulations to you, Maria. You've won the Jam Pack, a $250 Bevel's jewellery gift voucher. Don't miss Bevel's iconic diamond rush sale. It's Saturday, the 12th of September. Maria, anything you'd like to add?
11: No, thank you very much. It's much appreciated.
4: What a great birthday present.
7: Happy
11: birthday. It is. I rang right on time.
4: Absolutely.
7: You did very well, Maria.
4: Done.
7: Good work to you.
4: Well, lots of things coming up. Now
7: you
4: find it. Lots of things coming up. Prince Harry and Meghan have returned to the UK. It's interesting. We'll discuss the people's sort of lukewarm response to it. I don't. I feel sorry for Meghan because she just can't win anymore.
7: They got to live somewhere.
4: I know that she just can't win. But also, Prince Charles has put out a formal notice saying what role they will be playing. That was dropped today. I'll read it to you.
7: Tin Hats are ready as well. It's Tin Hat Tuesday. That's coming up. It's Jonesy and Amanda driving you home for Jam Nation.
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13: Watch out for a crash at the moment in Mount Osmond on the freeway up track near Mount Osmond Road. Ongoing works continuing this afternoon. Cape Jervis Main South Road near Fishery Beach Road. Manham Road near Patrick.

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0: Hello there, it's Jonesy Demanda driving you home this Tuesday afternoon.
1: I know your wife isn't a fan of Meghan Markle.
0: No, she goes apoplectic whenever even mentioned the word Harry and Meghan.
1: I
0: often said, imagine if we were in a situation and
1: they were over for dinner.
0: For some reason, we end up hanging out with Harry and Meghan. What would you do?
1: And Meghan, she said, Harry and Meghan.
0: I said, what's her name?
1: Meghan.
0: Whatever. If we ended up hanging out with them, what would you do? And she said, I would throw fruit at them and boo. And I said, but you wouldn't do that. You'd be a bit, if I ran into Prince Harry, I'd be a bit, whoa, that's Prince Harry.
1: Anyway.
0: I wouldn't throw fruit at him.
1: I wouldn't throw fruit at Meghan. I wouldn't throw fruit at Meghan.
0: It's hard to say, throw fruit.
1: Throw fruit at Meghan. Say it with me.
0: I'm going to isolate that.
1: I don't approve of them writing stories about the royal family and breaking confidences and breaking the rich tradition.
0: My wife's a big royal. She's a big royal perv.
1: Yeah, as am I.
0: And as opposed to Prince Andrew.
1: He's a different kind of perv. I'm happy for Australia to be a republic. Having said that, I appreciate the long history of the royal family, as crazy as it is. And I feel that in them sort of coming at it from a celebrity standpoint and saying, oh, isn't this weird? Kind of, it's like letting the magician tricks out of the bag.
0: Yeah.
1: So they have returned to live in England. And a lot of people are already having a go at Meghan, which I'm not a fan of, because I just think it's not right to vilify her. Mm. Let it go. They've stepped back. They are private citizens. Don't buy. It's a self-fulfilling prophecy. She said, I had to leave because people treated me so badly. Don't treat her badly. Let her get on with things.
0: Yeah, but having said that, she can't, if she's going to fly under the radar, she has to fly under the radar.
1: Well, what do you mean by
0: fly under
1: the radar?
0: Well, that's why people get so juiced about it.
1: What's her version for you of being over the radar?
0: Going to staff and waving and all that sort of stuff.
1: Well, they are still celebrities. They're not royals, but they're celebrities. And to clarify their role, the king has just released a statement.
0: Oh.
1: He did this today.
0: Mm-hmm.
1: It was a letter written by, or I guess as told to, the Lord Chamberlain. And he is kind of the palace head honcho. Following the decision by the Duke and Duchess of Sussex to relocate to the UK, we've received a number of requests for guidance. To help avoid doubt or confusion, the King has directed the following information be shared. It's well known that in January 2020, the Duke and Duchess stepped down from undertaking representative duties on behalf of the sovereign, and are no longer working members of the royal family. This position, distinct from the state and royal duties undertaken by the working royal family, and with the personal latitude it brings the couple in respect to financial independence and protection of their privacy as they should wish, will continue to be fully respected. It follows there is no change to the current status of the Duke and Duchess of Sussex. Their styles, as his and her Royal Highness, remain in abeyance and are not used. So they're not allowed to be HRH. The charitable work, the Duke and Duchess, that's a personal matter for them both and undertaken in their private capacity. In short, their position is akin to private citizens with commercial and charitable interests. So what they're saying is that they're not dip-in, dip-out royals.
0: Mm-hmm.
1: And that was the Queen's concern. You're either in or you're out.
0: Fair enough.
1: I mean, it does seem harsh because Andrew's daughters kind of dip in and dip out. They do official duties, but they don't live as royals. And I think, I don't know if they get paid as royals, but they have royal residences. So, but these two, they are private citizens. And I think they're, in a way, not punished, but they're being told, okay, you ratted on the family, you pulled out. That's how that goes. You're allowed to come back as a family member, but not as a working royal. And if you see them out and about, they're private citizens. They are not acting on behalf of the royal family. That's quite a strict letter that the king has said to clarify their role.
0: Fair enough. And I was thinking, if we're at a function and my wife was there, I'd keep her away from the grazing table in case there was fruit.
1: They'd want to throw fruit at Meghan.
0: It's Jonesy Demanda driving you home for Jam Nation.
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0: good afternoon to you. It's Jonesy and Amanda driving you home. Popping up in my algorithm is these mommy influencers. Mommy influencers who impart wisdom about their kids, other moms, their husbands, their yoga pants, how to make birch music. I don't know why.
1: You must be clicking on them.
0: I click on because I hate their microphone because technique, because I always do it in this wispy mommy influencer voice.
1: If you're constantly getting them, you're obviously watching them.
0: Because I click on it. That's how the algorithm works.
1: Yes.
0: Anyway, one of these mommy influencers, I was, you know, sneering at her poor microphone technique, but she did make this interesting observation.
2: I am on a walk with my daughter right now, and she is explaining to me that kids in classrooms now just fart and no one even laughs and no one is embarrassed. She doesn't even understand, like, what a crazy change this is. I'm speechless.
0: So I was thinking about this. I went to school when corporal punishment was still around.
1: I get my corporal and
0: capital punishments when you die. Corporal punishment when they beat you.
1: Your school was tough.
0: Yeah, that's a tough school. But we had corporal punishment. They phased it out in 1984. And I remember at the time when they did indeed phase it out, I would never want my kids to go through this.
1: You'd be absolutely the kid who'd get the cuts all the time.
0: I got it so regularly. In fact, there was a point where one teacher said you could, because I was trying, there was these softy woke teachers at the time, said, I'm not going to hit this kid.
1: Woke!
0: And I'd say, just give me, he'd say, you're going to have detention. I said, no, I don't want detention. Just go on, just do it. Just do it. Just give me four, sir.
1: Did you like the feel of it?
0: Yeah, you got used to it. Because we had these leather straps. Well, the brothers had these leather straps. And they'd pull it out. One of them would walk into the classroom, like, and it had come out of his sleeve like a lightsaber. Bzz, come out, whack.
1: And you liked it.
0: I wasn't lining up for a please, sir, can I have another?
1: Then how come you kept mucking up to get one?
0: No, I didn't keep mucking
1: Don't
0: up.
1: Don't give me detention. Hit me.
0: Okay.
1: That's what you just said.
0: No, I said it's just easier, you know, because I've got cool things to do after school than sit around looking at the wall.
1: Go to the burns ward because of your hands.
0: Well, they developed a callus to them.
1: Wow.
0: Yeah, but it was a leather strap. Some kids had a cane. Some kids got whacked on the bum. Some kids got whacked on the hand. So
1: where'd you get whacked?
0: On the hands. So
1: it's extraordinary that teachers could do that.
0: But I saw one kid get six of the best, as they called it, for ripping one out in the classroom. No. So we never did that. And there was one time when we were reenacting, remember the movie Walkabout?
1: I don't know.
0: So reenacting a scene.
1: To Darwin.
0: No, we were reenacting a scene from Walkabout. And one of the guys, you know, he was walking up the top of the ridge in the classroom, you know, indicating
1: pretend
0: that.
1: Pretend ridge.
0: Pretend ridge. And he's, and ripped one out. Which was very funny that even had the teacher laughing. And then I looked around and thought, hang on a minute, being a class clown myself, I thought, well, last week you beat a kid half to death because he ripped one out.
1: But isn't it interesting?
0: And I thought that was odd, but you were not.
1: But you still, we all remember a kid at school who ripped one out because it was hilarious and naughty and terrifying. We all have a memory of someone or ourselves doing it. If it was yourself, it was the most embarrassing thing that's ever happened. If it was someone else, the most hilarious thing. And now kids are being robbed of the joy of the exquisite humor of the fart.
0: There's even a toilet paper commercial now, and it's got a kid in the and he's uncomfortable. And because you weren't allowed to do number two at school when I was a kid.
1: No. In my house, we weren't allowed to say the F word, which was fart. And I feel so naughty even saying it out loud now.
0: So what's happened? What's happened? They just let it go? Is that the problem?
1: Apparently so. I saw a story the other day of a teacher that's allowing a flatulence corner in their classroom.
0: No.
1: Kids go into the corner and let them rip. As if it's accepted that because you can control it. There's sometimes you can't. And they're the ones we all laugh at because they're mortifying.
0: Yeah, that's exactly
1: right. By and large, you can.
0: Of course you can. So there's a flatulence corner.
1: Yeah.
0: That would also be the naughty corner, wouldn't it? Kill two birds with one stone. Actually, you'd be in there by yourself ripping one out. What have you been sent to the naughty corner from? Because I ripped one out.
1: Mm.
0: Do you see how it goes?
1: I do.
0: You know, it was hard not doing a poo at school. I went to a boarding school. I was very backed up.
1: Is that why you cut your education so short?
0: I had to leave in year 10. Tin Hat Tuesday is here.
1: Tin Hat Tuesday.
0: Come on, we want your conspiracy
1: we
0: theories.
1: We do. I've got
0: Bring
1: a couple,
0: them on.
1: I've got a couple to share of my own that I found this week, but what have you got?
0: It's Jonesy and Amanda driving you home for Jam Nation.
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6: Got a crash at the moment in Mount Osmond on the freeway up track near Mount Osmond Road. Quite a few works out there this afternoon. Cape Jervis Main South Road near Fishery Beach Road. Manham Road near Patrick's Road. Mount Compass Goulwell Road near Victor Harbour Road 40 both ways. And Mount Barker Adelaide Road near Mann Street. 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
8: Hey there, I'm Brooke Seychelle. The federal government has unveiled its proposed digital duty of care legislation. It would force social media giants like TikTok, Instagram, and Facebook to allow users to opt out of targeted material or be hit with massive fines. Communications Minister Annika Wells says a global reckoning is coming for big tech.
9: With our digital duty of care, we are taking the next step forward by requiring tech companies to take responsibility for the harms that their products, tools and features are causing Australians.
8: Meanwhile, a Qantas flight bound for Melbourne has been evacuated at Sydney Airport after smoke filled the cabin ahead of takeoff. Qantas says the smoke was traced to a towing vehicle and not the plane itself. The Housing Minister has used question time today to spruik Labor's housing credentials as concerns grow over whether the government could miss its housing target by more than 300,000 homes. Claire O'Neill's told Parliament Labor has made a lot of progress.
10: Housing is not just about the nuts and bolts of what goes on in this important part of our economy. This is about opportunity and aspiration for every single Australian. We've helped 270,000 first home buyers into their own home through our fabulously popular 5% deposit program.
8: And Aussie research could revolutionise the way we treat depression. Scientists at QIMR Berghofer have found a strong genetic link between gut-related health conditions like IBS and ulcers and depressive illnesses.
0: 5MU Sport.
8: The Big Bash could soon become a private entity. Cricket Australia has approved the sale of the Melbourne Renegades, with bids set to open for a 100% stake in the club ahead of the 2027-28 season. CA says the move is designed to grow the BBL and WBBL while retaining control of key areas like salary caps, scheduling and media rights. And in tennis, top seed Alexander Zverev is through to the quarterfinals at the US Open. He's beaten Italian Luciano Dardieri in straight sets in their round of 16 match.
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11: Cloud cover will increase as the day progresses, ahead of a partly cloudy day tomorrow, with a top of 17 expected for Murray Bridge, 16 in Adelaide, 15 in Victor Harbour, 14 in Strathalbyn, 13 in Mount Barker, and a top of 9 tomorrow for Mount Lofty.
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25: 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It's pretty cool. I'm looking forward to this concert. What I'm hoping for, that out of those 120 artists, they come together and do a tribute to John's star turn celebrating
26: no,
25: Rundle
26: no.
25: Mall. 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

0: his incredible body of work reduced to a jingle by Brendan Jones.
1: We have, Ryan, don't fade it down. 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
0: Even Ryan's embarrassed.
1: 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It's great. It's going to be fantastic. It's Jonesy and Amanda driving you home for Jam Nation.
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0: Good afternoon to you. It's Jonesy and Amanda driving you home this Tuesday afternoon.
1: Well, the US Open tennis is on at the moment. Novak Djokovic, he crashed out in the first round.
0: Yeah, it was going to happen, wasn't it, really?
1: What do you mean?
0: Well, he's getting older. I thought he was...
1: He's probably the world number one, isn't he?
0: Yeah, but how old is he? I'm not ragging on... I like seeing old blokes do stuff.
1: It was going to happen.
0: What's
1: going to
0: happen?
1: About
0: he can't
1: tennis.
0: Do it. It's a young man's game.
1: Carlos Alcaraz has returned from injury. Anything you'd like to say? Yeah, that was going to happen.
0: Well,
1: put a Band-Aid on it, give it a rub, you'll be right. But some of the big stories that I've found quite interesting have been peripheral to the actual game of the tennis in themselves. The current female number one, Anya Sablenka,
0: mm-hmm.
1: You probably won't be able to make out what she's saying, but there was this interaction with an umpire.
0: No, what's she saying?
1: She's complaining to the chair umpire about the smell of dope. She said that the smell was so strong. And I think it's legal in most parts of the States.
0: Okay? It is, yeah.
1: But however, you can't sit and smoke a cigarette at the US
0: no.
1: Open. And she said the smell is so incredibly strong.
0: Vapes.
1: But no, this is a marijuana vape.
0: A marijuana vape.
1: But you
0: vape.
1: Don't normally smell the marijuana.
0: You do.
1: Would you?
0: Oh, yeah. There's a real stank.
1: Well, a stank. Afterwards, she was asked about it.
2: I'm just asking people not to smoke it next to the tennis court. Also because it was a bit windy, so I don't know if it was like coming from the crowd or it was from the outside because the wind blows it into the stadium. So I don't know. I just hope they're going to be a bit more aware of that stuff.
0: Yeah, maybe take a gummy.
1: Because the environment around the tennis players, you have to be so quiet. You have to be so respectful. If people sneeze and cough as someone's about to serve, it's very off-putting. Here's the latest thing that's also happening at the US Open that people are outraged about, and this is the role of the influencers. So a couple of things are happening here. The US Open, or the USTA, has accredited nearly 100 content creators this year in a bid to reach new audiences. So they're accrediting them almost as journalists.
0: Right.
1: Come in, they put them in a corporate box so that they will make content about
0: the US
1: Open.
0: Yeah, and get eyes on the tennis.
1: That's right. And on top of that, as they've done for several years now, brands have been inviting social media stars to watch the action. Between these two things, you're getting a lot of ring lights.
0: Mm-hmm.
1: You're getting a lot of people posing while the game is on. You're getting a lot of people moving and making noises, shuffling around, changing positions, trying to get better angles on themselves. And the tennis players themselves are getting distracted. I remember once years ago, I used to go and watch the tennis at, they don't even have the courts anymore, the White City. It was the New South Wales Open.
0: Mm-hmm.
1: It used to be held at White City. And you could just sit courtside and watch the players. And I went to watch, I think it was John Lloyd who went on to marry Chris Evert. And my friend and I were watching this. I was still in high school.
0: Mm-hmm.
1: We were watching it. And she said something stupid that made me laugh. And he turned around and said, "Will you please be quiet?"
0: What, the tennis player said?
1: Yeah,
0: that.
1: John Lloyd turned around and told us off for laughing.
0: You have quite
1: loudly.
0: The laugh, though. I remember being at a lunch for SBS and you were sitting down one end of the table and I was talking to this lady from SBS and you laughed and the lady visibly flinched and threw her champagne in the air. And I said, such a delicate.
1: Well, I remember once being at a lunch with you and someone said, "I can smell dope." But this is the world we're in now, this austere, old school kind
0: yep.
1: of revered
0: well, because
1: sport.
0: It's influencers. Influencers are taking over everything.
1: Influencers, once they go in the yep. wild, if you ever see an influencer in the wild, you think, that is weird.
0: Yeah, but it's happening. You see kids doing TikTok dances. You see, the local shopkeeper, he's filming kids doing TikTok dances.
1: Yeah.
0: Actually, that's a bit weird. Maybe I should have reported that. Tin Hat Tuesday is here.
1: Tin Hat Tuesday. We've got our hats. We're ready to go.
0: All we need is you. It's Jonesy and Amanda driving you home for Jam Nation.
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0: was
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4: 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Jonesy brings the nonsense.
11: Jonesy and Amanda.

0: Hello there. It's Jonesy and Amanda driving you home. It's Tuesday, the 8th of September. Pretty ordinary sort of Tuesday, wouldn't you say?
1: Except we're wearing alfoil.
0: Why are we wearing alfoil?
1: Because of this.
2: Do you believe in that the world is flat? I don't know, eh?
0: It's Tin Hat Tuesday, and the alfoil we are wearing is on our heads, just yes. In case you're new to the show.
1: Yes, we are wearing our tin hats.
0: And we wear the alfoil because...
1: I can't remember. Because often we feel our heads are boiling up like garlic bread by the end. Mm-hmm. I think it's to stop the government's thoughts coming in, or is it alien thoughts?
0: No, I'm happy for it, though.
1: As long as our thoughts don't get out.
0: I do know this. The executive producer of the show said, you've got to put your hats on because you look more mental talking about this without them on.
1: Yeah.
0: This is the world we're living
1: in. It gives context for it. I've got a couple that I came across this week. Let me say, I'm not a believer in these things, but these are just conspiracy theories that I find. This one is very interesting. Actually, I wouldn't be surprised if this one was true. This one is about Ozempic, which is, the GLP-1s, which are those fat loss jabs.
0: Right.
1: This is about Ozempic and Wall Street. Have a listen.
3: I'm fascinated by GLPs. I've now heard of multiple hedge funds that are banning traders from taking them. It reduces like risk taking. It reduces like addiction, like all the stuff, right?
4: Yep.
3: So like there's this positive benefit, but they actually want the risk taking on. It is kind of interesting when you're like, hey, wait a second here. Are you hurting your performance at work because you want to like lose 10 pounds?
0: Hang on a minute. So
1: what happens is when those drugs...
0: Theremin insert.
1: What they do is that they... stop the food noise and that craving, and they say it weakens the path from impulse to action, which is why it stops you overeating, but it also stops other risk-taking behavior.
0: I never thought of
1: the
0: that.
1: The research is also looking at people who've tried to stop gambling and drinking.
0: Yep.
1: It deadens your impulses. And if you're a trader, you live on risk-taking, you live on impulse, it's that kind of risky behavior that makes the best traders the best.
0: So you never really see a fat stuntman, do you? Like a fat motorcycle daredevil.
1: Well, I couldn't fit into the outfit.
0: Well, obviously, but Robbie Madison, for example, you know, have you seen him? He's
1: Meaning,
0: been on our show. He jumps heaps
1: of
0: stuff.
1: No, isn't to do with weight.
0: He rode a bike on water.
1: It's nothing to do with weight. It's to do with
0: yeah, I know, but
1: quieting
0: if he,
1: your impulses.
0: Yeah, my point is, if he quieted his impulses, next time he's up

0: top of the Empire State about to jump off it on a motorbike. He says, what am I doing this for? Mm. This is crazy.
1: Yeah, interesting,
0: isn't
1: it?
0: Red Bull have already paid him a fortune.
1: So I do think there is a link between, and I'm sure it's scientifically proven, mm-hmm. between these drugs and your behaviour, but I don't know the truth of whether hedge funds are stopping their traders from taking them. I don't know, but it's interesting, isn't it?
0: Very.
1: Very. Do you want to hear another conspiracy theory?
0: Sure.
1: This one's a full nut job.
0: I'm not here to have it off with spiders.
2: You know how people have like conspiracy theories? Have you heard that the lottery is just a way to cover up paying off certain people by the government?
3: They say it's also a way to catch time travelers.
1: Let me explain what that man is
0: saying. What's he
1: saying? The first man is suggesting that the
0: lottery...
1: Was
0: that two guys?
1: I'm not sure. That the lottery is a way to cover up paying off certain people by the government. So if you are a corrupt government and you need to, or you want to put some side payment somewhere and not have it on the books, they happen to win the lottery. Apparently, and I heard this reported before, Epstein won the lottery twice. I've heard that before.
0: Really? He was on the local news.
1: Well, the lottery, even
0: with
1: if
0: a big novelty check.
1: Even if he did win the lottery twice,
0: right.
1: It doesn't mean the government has funneled those. That's the conspiracy theory.
0: Yeah.
1: But the other bit they've said...
0: I don't feel that holds water.
1: Oh, well, I'm not asking you to make a bucket of it. But here's the other one that he said, time travelers. What he is saying is that this is a way to catch time travelers. Because,
0: let me tell you,
1: from what I read here, because time travelers know the winning lottery numbers from the future.
0: Of course.
1: It's a way for the government to catch time travelers. And then they've said underneath it, allegedly.
0: It's the Back to Future prophecies.
1: Yeah.
0: Biff goes back in time, gets the sports almanac, and?
1: I don't know.
0: Oh, come on. You know Back to the Future.
1: I don't remember. My brain is heating up with this alfoil on my head.
0: Okay. We're in session.
1: We are in session. I've got more as well involving aliens that I'll get to, but we'd like to know your conspiracy theories. Please share them with us.
0: Tin Hat Tuesday. It's Jonesy and Amanda driving you home for Jam Nation.
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1: Got a crash at the moment in Mount Osmond on the freeway up track near Mount Osmond Road. Quite a few works out there this afternoon. Cape Jervis Main South Road near Fishery Beach Road. Manham Road near Patrick's Road. Mount Compass Goulwa Road near Victor Harbour Road 40 both ways. And Mount Barker Adelaide Road near Mann Street. 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

0: Hello there, it's Jonesy the Amanda driving you home on this Tuesday, an ordinary Tuesday, or is it?
1: Do you believe in that the world is flat? I don't know, eh?
0: Well, today is a Tin Hat Tuesday.
2: You've already heard my contribution, these things I saw during the week. One is that hedge funds are trying to ban the traders from taking Ozempic and other weight loss jabs because it deadens all their risk-taking impulses.
0: That kind of makes sense.
2: Kind of does, doesn't it? And how about this one? Do you think this makes sense? That the lottery is really the government's way of being able to pay off some dodgy debts. For example, Epstein won twice.
0: Yeah.
2: And also it's a way to catch time travellers. Duh.
0: I saw him with that giant novelty check.
2: Mm, twice.
0: Cameron has joined us.
2: Hi, Cameron. What's your conspiracy theory?
3: Hello, Jonesy and Amanda. My theory is Hollywood has run out of fresh ideas for movies. That's why we're being pumped with remakes all the time.
0: Yeah. I don't think that's a conspiracy, Cameron. I think that's fact. I think that's happening. Marvel Universe, anyone?
2: Is there any, do you know why they're running out of ideas?
0: Cameron, have you got an idea, Cam?
3: They just keep remaking movies that were perfect first time round, like Willy Wonka remake, unnecessary. Some of the Planet Apes, unnecessary.
0: Yep.
3: Transformers going for 10 stories, unnecessary. Just go back and remake movies that didn't work first time, like Videodrome.
0: Okay, Videodrome. You know, I was talking about Snow White today, and I said, I was just having a chat before I came in. I have a life outside of this radio show.
2: Were you talking about Snow White?
0: The movie Snow White. And I said to my son, why did they remake Snow White? And he said, because Disney has a 75-year Disney policy on it or something like that. And I said, but Disney already owns Snow White. He said, no, they stopped them from anyone else making Snow White. So imagine, if you will, Tim Burton doing a version of Snow White. So instead they made this so-called woke Snow White. So they Disney-ified it. Do you know what I'm saying? So no one else would make it. So you wouldn't get like a Tim Burton style.
2: No, but if they own
0: Charlie
2: it, no one else could make it anyway.
0: Yeah, that's what I mean. So they and Disney have got pots of money, so they throw all this money at it. They make a dud Disney, a dud
2: so
0: Snow
2: no
0: White,
2: one else will touch
0: and
2: it.
0: And then all the other people go, I'm not going to
2: so
0: make it.
2: So even when the rights are given up, no one else wants to touch it.
0: It's cursed.
2: Interesting. Thank you, Cameron.
0: Ace is with us.
2: Hi, Ace. What's your conspiracy?
4: Hi, my conspiracy is that with the floods that just recently happened in Nepal, they said that once that flood came down, that it wiped out all the internet and all the cell phones and everything like that. But I don't know about you guys, but every time I look at a cell phone tower, it's always on top of a mountain, not in the bottom of a valley. So I was wondering how that was possible. And I thought, well, maybe that they actually turned the internet and the cell phones off to stop survivors from going out onto the actual unsafe areas and looking for survivors themselves.
2: So you're saying they shut down information at a time when people most need information?
4: Potentially a form of crowd control.
0: Right, yeah, to stop people going there for looking for the people.
2: For their safety.
0: For their safety?
4: I think for their safety and also for the fact that it would sort of be quite horrifying to know that, you know, you're ringing someone and you can hear their phone underneath your feet in the mud.
0: Mm. So that would be terrible.
2: Yeah, so it's sort of a public safety thing to shut the phones off.
0: Ace, that seems
2: That's
0: reasonable.
2: Interesting. Thank you, Ace.
0: And Mandy is with
2: Hello,
0: us.
2: Hello, Mandy. What's your conspiracy theory?
5: Hi, guys. My conspiracy theory is that Jesus Christ was a half-breed alien.
2: How does this come about? What made you think this?
5: Okay, well, Mary was a virgin and she had the whole virgin birth thing going on and was untouched by a man, but she became pregnant. Okay, so that was an alien who actually impregnated her. And then when she had the baby and he grew up and he was able to do all these wonderful conspiracy, wonderful miracle things that he was able to do, walk on water and such.
0: Yep. And the lepers, he cured the lepers.
5: Yeah,
0: the blind could
5: made the blind see and, yeah.
2: So you're saying he's not the child of God, he's actually got alien abilities.
5: Well, that depends on whether you agree that alien and God are the same thing.
0: Goes against my Catholic guilt.
2: Now you've got more to be guilty about.
0: I know.
2: Aliens
0: just as
2: been
0: well. Talking about that.
2: Mandy, thank you. We're going to take more. What have you got for us?
0: Please join us. It's Jonesy and Amanda driving you home for Jam Nation.
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10: Hi there, I'm Georgia Love. The Opals have missed out on securing an immediate spot in the quarterfinals of the Women's Basketball World Cup, losing to Belgium by 12 points. They now need to win a quarterfinal tomorrow to progress to the knockout stages. In tennis, world number 8 Igor Swiatek has been knocked out of the US Open, going down to China's Zheng Qing Wenjin. Coco Gauff and Elena Rybakina are through to the quarters. And Raiders co-captain Samai Mar-Tofa will front the NRL judiciary tonight. She's trying to have her dangerous contact charge downgraded.
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0: Hi there, it's Jonesy Demander driving you home this Tuesday. Not just any Tuesday, for it is a Tin Hat Tuesday.
1: Do you believe in that the world is flat? I don't know, eh?
0: Someone gave us praise the other day, said, thank God mainstream media is leading into this.
2: Are we leaning into it?
0: What we're doing is giving people a forum to talk.
2: That is true. That is true. Let's see what Stacey has to say. Hello, Stacey.
3: Hey, Amanda. How you doing?
2: Very well, thank you. What's your conspiracy theory?
3: Well, in the astrology world, Pluto is a very high-ruling planet for transformation and growth.
2: Mm-hmm.
3: Now, it also is the underlying planet for the shadow and the negative of the human. So my theory is that when this woke generation started coming, they in, you know, quotation marks, started panicking that we might start using Pluto as a new force and a new beginning.
0: Right.
3: So they've stopped us learning about the planet.
0: And they made it a dwarf?
3: A dwarf planet that's no longer in the curriculum of learning and things.
2: So that we couldn't use it for...
3: Well, we can still use it, but the new generation coming on it won't be open to it as much as the older generation.
0: I see. What about Uranus? Can we still use that?
3: You could use that daily, I think, Jonesy.
2: It talks out of it. Thank you, Stacey.
0: Stacey's right.
2: Thank you, Stacey.
0: Stupid wokies.
2: Well, look who's here.
0: Oh.
2: It's wrong.
0: With his own intro.
4: To go where? To do what? To go where? To go where? To go where?
0: Oh.
4: To do what?
0: Rob.
4: To go where?
2: Hello, Rob.
0: How are you, mate?
4: Yeah, good. What about you?
2: Well, what have you got for us,
0: I like
2: Rob?
0: Having small talk with Rob. You know, you've been a big part of our show. It's nice.
4: What I've got for you today is the first tram, electric tram.
0: Yep.
4: Come into operation in 1889.
2: Yeah.
4: A full 5 years before the first power plant was built.
2: How does that happen?
4: Don't know.
0: Yep. Okay. Actually, you're right there, Rob, because the electrified tram system this was in Victoria, wasn't it?
4: Yes. In 1889, they first started the trams.
0: Yep.
4: And the first power plant, Spencer Street Power Plant, was completed in 1894.
2: So are you saying how could it have access to electricity?
0: How's the tram running?
4: There can only be one explanation, radiant energy.
2: And what does that do? What is radiant energy? Where do we get that from?
4: In the atmosphere. It's what Nikola Tesla worked on.
2: Oh, okay.
0: Yeah.
2: And how come we don't use that more often?
4: Well, J.P. Morgan shut him down because when he found out that electricity couldn't be metered, right, so they couldn't charge for it, they shut him down, right, because it's free energy. It comes from the atmosphere.
0: Right. This is fascinating. Because you know something? Sydney had a great tram situation. Then the dopes that run the city said people are going to drive their car into the city, so they ripped up all the tram tracks and then some... 60, 70 years later, the dopes run the city said, you know what we've got to do? Get cars out of the city.
2: I don't think that's...
0: Let's put tram tracks
2: I don't
0: back.
2: Think that's conspiracy. I think that's just
0: no,
2: that
0: it's
2: council
0: just government
2: planning.
0: Incompetence.
2: Rob, thank you.
0: Rob, thank you. Well done.
4: No problem.
0: We'll talk to
2: Thanks,
0: you next
2: Rob.
0: Week. Keep your eyes open.
2: Keep conspiring.
0: No, Rob's not conspiring. He is a conduit.
2: He's a conduit. That's true.
0: And if you've got any, please, jonesydemander.com.au. Mainstream media is hearing you, man.
2: Well, coming up in the next...
0: Man is just going to go off and eat some babies.
2: Me?
0: Yeah, that's, you know, the conspiracy theory.
2: Oh, okay. That's right. I keep forgetting about the baby-eating thing. Coming up in the next hour, we have, of course, Instagram, but also picking up people from the airport.
0: Ooh.
2: Where do you stand on that?
0: Sounds like pub test to me. It's Jonesy and Amanda driving you home for Jam Nation.
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7: Got that final check of the roads for your Tuesday night. Residual delays following a crash Mount Osmond on the freeway up track near Mount Osmond Road. Works continuing tomorrow, Mount Compass, Goulwell Road near Victor Harbour Road 40 both ways, Mount Barker on Adelaide Road and Mount Barker Wellington Road near Victoria Road. 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
9: Hey there, I'm Brooke Seychelle. Another Australian has been found safe following the devastating floods in Nepal and Tibet. It's understood the person was not in the disaster zone, becoming the eighth Australian to be found since the floods. 35 Australians are still unaccounted for. The pressure is on social media platforms to reduce exposure to dangerous content or face massive fines. Tech firms who don't comply with the safety protections are looking at fines of up to $100 million, thanks to a bill introduced in Parliament today. Communications Minister Annika Wells says tech companies won't be able to continue as they have been.
10: Because online harms have real-world consequences, especially for children, as the parents, advocates and educators assembled here today have lived.
9: Meanwhile, the Health Minister has shot down any suggestion Labor will team up with the Coalition on their tobacco excise policy. It comes after the New South Wales Premier this morning announced his support for a cut to the excise, saying the current measures aren't working. But Mark Butler's told Parliament Labor will be sticking to their guns.
11: We won't be joining in a policy plucked out of thin air with one apparent objective, to go a little bit further than One Nation.
9: And a record-breaking El Nino weather event this summer could push food prices up. Experts say the predicted hot and dry conditions is one of the key issues which will affect food pricing over the next 12 months.
6: 5MU Sport.
9: Zach Bailey has rebuffed Adelaide's $10 million lure, instead re-signing with the Brisbane Lions on an eight-year deal. It'll keep him at the club until the end of the 2034 season. Meanwhile, the Rabbitohs and Knights are both getting key troops back for Friday night's elimination final. Souths welcome back Talis Duncan, while Newcastle regains Dom Young, Tyson Frizzell and Phoenix Crossland. And Cricket Australia is given the green light to private investment in the Big Bash, starting with the sale of the Melbourne Renegades. That's the latest in news and sport.
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1: Cloud cover will increase as the day progresses, ahead of a partly cloudy day tomorrow with a top of 17 expected for Murray Bridge, 16 in Adelaide, 15 in Victor Harbour, 14 in Strathalbyn, 13 in Mount Barker, and a top of 9 tomorrow for Mount Lofty.
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14: I always feel good after THT. That's Tin Hat Tuesday.
15: Why do you feel good?
14: I just feel like,
15: well,
14: you know,
15: because we all scratch our heads when we take off the alf foil. It makes our heads itchy.
14: It does overheat your brain a bit.
15: It does. Yesterday,
14: don't worry, Ryan.
15: Yesterday on the show, we were talking about balloons because I thought for Father's Day, I'd blow up some balloons, decorate the lounge room, et cetera, et cetera. And
14: didn't you attach some balloons to a bottle of beer?
15: This is what an idiot I am. I thought I'd get some balloons, attach them to strings and tie them around a little thing of beers and have them float in the air. It's only when I'd tied the strings I realised, why would they float in the air? Balloons don't float on their own.
14: You don't have helium.
15: No.
14: You have a source of hot air, but no.
15: No. What an idiot.
14: Yeah.
15: Anyway.
14: You did a science show.
15: As I blew up the balloons, I lamented, I think balloons are harder to blow up than they used to. And you said, you don't think so. Have another go. Have a go at the balloon.
14: Oh,
15: I think they're really hard to blow up these days, and I don't know why. I think they're thicker.
14: Do we have to
15: I
14: do
15: think
14: this?
15: It's harder. Come on, look at you. In the old days, two breaths would have made a really big balloon.
14: What do you mean, two breaths?
15: Yeah, that's two breaths. Look how small your balloon is.
14: My balloon is fine, thank you. Don't shame it.
15: And you didn't think that, you don't think they're harder?
14: No.
15: And now blow up the balloon. We put this to our socials.
14: Yeah, well, okay.
15: And the question
14: was, so you were saying, because my argument was that big balloon would be skimping on the amount of rubber that they put in the balloon, so they should be easier to blow up, not harder.
15: No, I think they have to be more responsible because they're probably popping in kids' faces and things, so they've made them thicker. I don't know the truth of that, but here's what people think.
14: Mm-hmm.
15: Are balloons harder to blow up nowadays? We put a poll on our socials. 83% said yes.
14: Maybe people just don't have the lung capacity anymore.
15: That you have.
14: Yeah. Maybe they don't.
15: Maybe they don't. So thank you. I feel vindicated. Balloons are harder to blow up than they used to.
14: Okay.
15: Having said that, if you get a regular balloon, it still won't just bob up and down in the air.
14: No, you've got to put helium in
15: there. I do know that.
14: Did you know mine helium? I didn't know that.
15: It's a weird thing, isn't
14: it? It's a helium mine.
15: When miners go in there, they start talking like that and become jockeys.
14: They go in with a big Russell Crowe at my signal.
15: Unleash it!
14: We've got a hairy discussion coming up.
15: No, it's not hairy.
14: It's hairy.
15: Well, it's about picking people up at the airport.
14: Yep.
15: And a really interesting dilemma that kicked this off.
14: Yep. Well, we'll talk about that. Instagram makes its return as well. If you would like to be a part of Instagram, jonesyandamanda.com.au. It's Jonesy and Amanda driving you home for Jam Nation.
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0: It's Jonesy and Amanda driving you home.
1: I read an interesting dilemma. Was it a dilemma? It could be. Could be for you, Brendan, a can of worms, pub test, a whip poll, all of those things.
0: We've certainly got an intro for it.
1: Yes, that's right. But this is a very specific set of circumstances, but it broadens out.
0: Mm-hmm.
1: So listen to this. This man, he's a new father. He lives in Australia. He lives 2 hours from the nearest town.
0: Okay.
1: Rural Australia.
0: Which state?
1: I don't know.
0: Okay.
1: But his parents are coming from overseas to meet the baby. His parents are in their late 60s, so they're not elderly people. They're coming to meet the baby.
0: Mm-hmm.
1: They're flying internationally. I don't know from where or how long they'll have been flying, but they want him or them to pick them up at the airport.
0: The parents do?
1: Yeah. And he's saying, look, we live, it'll be a 4-hour round trip.
0: Mm.
1: There's a baby seat in the car. Even if the whole family doesn't go, if it's just him, he's away from home for 4 hours with a newborn and a wife at home. And he said to the parents, why don't you hire a car?
0: Mm-hmm.
1: And they said, we'd have to drive on the other side of the road. We're not comfortable with that.
0: Okay, so they're coming from the US?
1: Or maybe parts Europe, of Europe? I don't know.
0: Germany.
1: And then he said, you can get the train because we're near a major train station. You get the train from near the airport straight to us. And they said that it was too confusing. They didn't feel comfortable. They are really pressuring him to go and pick them up. And this is, as I said, a unique set of circumstances.
0: It's just interesting. So these parents, how old are they?
1: In their late 60s, as I said.
0: Late
1: so they're not 60s. They're not elderly people.
0: So if they were Gen X parents, we just do it. Gen X just gets stuff done. Like, I wouldn't expect my kids to come and pick me up if that situation was around the other way. If it was me.
1: No.
0: If I was coming into town, I wouldn't expect I don't pick up anyone for the airport.
1: We'll get to that in a minute. But in this circumstance, it's interesting. People were divided about this. Some people have said if someone's not willing to pick up their loved ones, it's a red flag. I'm sick of this red flag business. Give me a break.
0: No.
1: Picking up family members is a polite gesture. It's the least you could do if a loved one traveling to see you. If you've had a baby, the people who are coming to see you, your parents, whoever it is, part of that duty is, yes, to look and meet the baby, but it's also to take care of the new parents. And if you're expecting them to spend 4 hours of their day with a newborn baby and a baby seat in the car, to come and pick you up, that's not looking after the parents who are sleep-deprived.
0: I'm on the kids' side here.
1: I am too.
0: And okay, Sydney Airport, worst airport in the world to pick up anyone from.
1: Yes. And if,
0: worst
1: I agree.
0: They make it so hard.
1: They make it so hard. You pretty much have to park your car.
0: You wouldn't even bother.
1: Get out of the car and spend $70 on parking.
0: And then once
1: get
0: you
1: out of the car,
0: see the druid and you pass some shekels
1: and then
0: across
1: try
0: his
1: and
0: arm.
1: Find a way. And then when they arrive, you take that suitcase, you wheel them halfway around the airport to get back to your car.
0: Sydney, the worst. Gold Coast. If you live in the Gold Coast, perfect airport. Gold Coast, you pretty much drive onto the tarmac, pick up your loved ones and get out of there.
1: Yeah.
0: Gold Coast is great.
1: But there's a certain
0: Adelaide's good. You know, Adelaide. Have you ever been to Adelaide?
1: Yes,
0: airport?
1: Of course I have.
0: They're good.
1: But there's a certain age you get to, and you've said this yourself, where you don't move a fridge for your friends, you don't move house for your friends. I think there's
0: I'll move one object, but not a bunch of objects.
1: For friends?
0: Yeah, yeah. So I'll move like a fridge, yes. But if moving house, once you're over 30, that's actually 40, okay? Once you're over 40, you get professional movers.
1: And what about picking up from an airport? I think, particularly in major cities where it's so hard, dropping off's one thing
0: because
1: you're going to swing by, open the door, kick them out.
0: Yeah.
1: The pickup is really, is a lot to ask of somebody.
0: Oh, definitely. Especially in Sydney.
1: Don't ask
0: Sydney,
1: anyone to pick you up from the airport.
0: Waste your time.
1: No, don't do it. Just don't do it. So why don't we make that bit a pub test?
0: I was thinking, is it a can of worms? But no, it's not or a whip pie.
1: We'll talk about it further. We'll hone the argument.
0: We'll hone it. Oh, we'll hone the argument. This could be a good intro.
1: No, that's not a new segment.
0: Jonesy and Amanda's big hone.
1: No.
0: Maybe a pub test. It's Jonesy and Amanda driving you home for Jam Nation.
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0: Hello there, it's Jonesy and Amanda driving you home this Tuesday afternoon when there's big issues to discuss and there's big, things to fry.
1: When there's big things to fry, we go into the fry pan where we have a kitchen.
0: No, that's another time. No, today is pub test, as Sam likes to say.
2: The good old-fashioned pub test.
0: It's the arbiter of what everyone thinks.
1: We were talking earlier about a very specific set of circumstances. A couple who have a newborn baby. The dad of the baby, his parents are visiting from overseas. He lives 2 hours. They live 2 hours from the airport, and the flying-in parents are expecting the newborn's parents to come pick them up at the airport. But let's have a broader discussion about picking anyone up from the airport. It's a lot to ask of somebody, and I would never ask somebody.
0: But as I said before, Sydney Airport put me off picking up anyone from that airport because
1: they make it so hard and expensive and all the rest of it.
0: When we go to go and see Maeve at Tweed Heads.
1: Your mother-in-law.
0: Yeah, it's so easy. Yeah. The Gold Coast is just good. My sister-in-law comes in literally at the front. It's like you're a rock star.
1: Yeah, yeah.
0: Melbourne's good. Tullamarine's good. Because they've got a little, they give you a bit of time. I don't think you can pick up from the front anymore. Like, you used to be.

0: able to.
1: Well, in Sydney, though, it's almost impossible. And the drop-off, you can just go, they all get out. That's one thing. But the pickup is just too convoluted, too hard, too stressful.
0: Yep.
1: Don't ask me to pick anyone up from the airport.
0: And what sort of enraged me a bit when you said it's a red flag, don't you love your family if you don't pick them up from the airport? Jim, am I right? You went to Edinburgh recently.
2: Yeah, Mum and Dad, they dropped me off and picked me up.
1: Did they?
2: Yeah, they did.
1: And you're only gone for 3 days.
2: I know.
0: Yeah, I know.
2: I said to Mum, like, you don't. And it was 6 a.m., like, the pickup was at 6 a.m.
1: It always is.
2: Yeah.
0: Were they throwing streamers?
2: No.
1: Wow. And how far do you live from the airport? About an hour?
2: Yeah.
0: Duh.
1: Wow.
0: Have you given your dad the bottle of whiskey yet?
2: No, that's on the weekend.
0: Okay, gee. John Gurcher loins. He won't get cirrhosis from drinking it because it's a thimble.
1: Picking up anyone from the airport, does this pass the pub test?
0: Yes.
1: Maybe we're just curmudgeons.
0: Maybe we are. Maybe we're just giant red flags. It's Jonesy and Amanda driving you home for Jam Nation.
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0: Hello there, it's Jonesy and Amanda driving you home this Tuesday afternoon when there's big issues to discuss.
1: No, we're not doing your big issues. If you don't mind, we're giving money away. Well, that's
2: Free money.
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1: You're a fool.
0: 10 questions, 60 seconds on the clock. You could pass if you don't know an answer. We'll come back to that question if time permits. You get all the questions right, you win $1,000.
1: You can make it $2,000 by answering a bonus question, but it is double or nothing.
0: Edward is in Oakford. Edward, maybe we could talk to you about picking up people from the airport.
1: Do you do it, Edward?
5: Do I do it, what, the airport?
1: Do you pick people up from the airport?
5: Oh, geez, well, if I have to, yeah, but that's all the way up Tonkin Highway.
0: But Perth Airport's pretty good. Oh, no, they've got the new thing now. You've got to do the same thing as you have to do in every other state.
1: Yeah.
0: Except for, like, Hobart. That's good.
1: I reckon if dropping people off is one thing. Picking up is too much of an ask. All right, Edward, let's
0: We're feeling a bit guilty, Edward.
1: Because, yes, we're wondering if we're just curmudgeons who can't be bothered picking up friends from the airport.
5: Well, that's pretty rude, I think. But
1: yeah.
0: Now we're curmudgeons.
1: Well, now we are curmudgeons.
0: Edward, we want to give you $2,000.
1: Let's see what we do. First of all, you're up for $1,000. 10 questions, 60 seconds. Do say pass if you're not sure, Edward, okay? Because you might be able to come back.
5: Yeah, no worries.
1: All right, Edward, here we go. Question number one. What colour is our $10 note?
5: Blue.
1: Question two. What type of animal was Dora the Explorer's best friend?
5: Dora the Explorer's a monkey.
1: Question three. What body part do we hear with?
5: Our ears.
1: Question four. Julie Goodwin won which Australian TV show?
5: Pass.
1: Question five, what does a fish breathe through?
5: Its gills.
1: Question six, Dog Days Are Over is a hit by the band Florence and the...
5: Machine.
1: Question seven, what's the opposite of stale?
5: Fresh.
1: Question eight, how many events are in a decathlon?
5: That would be 10.
1: Question nine, how many children do Kurt Cobain have?
5: Oh, geez. I actually don't know. Let's go with two.
1: Oh. He only had one.
5: He had one legitimate one, we don't know.
1: Well, Edward obviously has some information he'd like to share with
0: Edward.
1: The class. And do you know Julie Goodwin? She won MasterChef.
5: I literally wrote that down and I went, when you were going to come back to it, that's what I was going to say. So I really only missed Alan Kirkabane.
1: And I think you did really well with Dora the Explorer's friend, the monkey.
0: The monkey. Edward, you're our guy. We'll pick you up from the airport.
1: I would pick you
0: anytime.
1: Up from the airport. I would, Edward.
5: Oh, and I would love that. Can you take me to a bar straight away?
0: Straight away.
1: Yes. Duh.
5: Nice.
1: Well, thank you, Edward. Thank you for playing.
0: If you'd like to be a part of Instagram, jonesydemanded.com.au and our pub test, picking up people from the airport, or are Jonesy Demanded giant curmudgeons? That's coming up. It's Jonesy and Amanda driving you home for Jam Nation.
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0: Hello there, it's Jonesy and Amanda driving you home. You know, I don't know about you, but it's been a hell of a week.
1: Let's get down to the pub.
2: The pub test.
3: Pub test.
2: Does it pass the pub test?
4: If something sounds unlikely, then it should fail the pub test.
3: Yeah, the pub test.
5: It doesn't pass the sniff test.
6: Stop it. It's not helpful.
1: We first started talking about picking up people from the airport because of a Reddit thread that I saw. And a man and his wife living in Australia, 2 hours from the nearest town. They've just had a baby. His parents are visiting from overseas to meet the baby. They're flying in and they expect him or maybe the entire family to drive a four-hour round trip with a newborn baby or to leave the baby at home with the mother and abandon her for 4 hours, tired, sleep-deprived parents, to pick them up from the airport. They said they were confused. They didn't want to drive. They didn't want to take public transport. So it made us think about, even on a smaller scale, picking someone up from the airport. Are we curmudgeons because we don't want to do it? Dropping off, happy to do it. It's easy. Picking up is really hard.
0: I would never expect anyone to pick me up from the airport. Although I do when not expected, but when I go to the Gold Coast to visit my mother-in-law, my sister-in-law comes and picks us up. But Gold Coast Airport there at Coolangatta, it's rock star parking.
1: Yep.
0: Straight out the front. Yep. You literally get off the plane.
1: It's so hard in Sydney.
0: It's great.
1: You have to park, walk 100 miles. Pick someone up, pay an enormous amount of money, take
0: it's like you're
1: really
0: on Ninja
1: hard.
0: Warrior.
1: So this is the pub test today. Picking someone up from the airport, does it pass the pub test?
7: It applies to me perfectly because I'm literally on the way home now to get in the car to go pick up my mum and sister from the airport. I think it does pass the pub test because I would go and pick up my parents and anyone regardless because it's just what I do.
8: I live 20 minutes from the airport and I always offer to pick people up and drop them off, but I would never expect anyone to do it for me because it's usually out of the way and it's inconvenient. So I think if they offer, definitely say yes, but I wouldn't ask.
9: Look, I have no issue with it. I think it's quite an interesting discussion. I used to pick my daughter up all the time. Doesn't bother me, and it depends how you do it. Organise the time she arrives or who arrives. Meet them there at the total parking and pick them up.
10: I hate picking up anyone from the airport, but I just think 2 hours away or the four-hour, you know, return trip is far too long. I think that the parents should be catching an Uber.
11: Mate, I live 25 minutes from the airport, so I'm the go-to guy to pick up. I worked at the airport for 30 years. I know every nook and cranny. I've never paid for parking there. And never pay to pick people up.
12: My dogs are probably going to get noisy because we're about to get to the beach. If we have a bus service, and it's called the Gold Bus Service, but we call it the Nobody Loves Me Bus, and if anyone's going to or from the airport, we just drop them and pick them up at the Nobody Loves Me Bus. Dogs, you really are ridiculous.
0: The Nobody Loves Me Bus.
1: Dear me.
0: Our pub test tomorrow. Jonesy and Amanda, are they big curmudgeon
1: maybe
0: red flags?
1: We are.
13: Righto,
1: maybe
13: you
1: are.
13: Two. That's
1: we
13: enough.
1: Well, tomorrow is TikTok Tucker.
0: Ooh.
1: Don't eat between now and then, Brendan.
0: I will put myself on the supermodel ice cube and sunflower seed diet.
1: Not too many sunflower seeds, all right?
0: If you want to hear more of this, jonesyandamanda.com.au.
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1: Coming up on today's Christian O'Connell Show, the NFL is in Melbourne and they are falling in love with Australia. You can hear all their thoughts and opinions on Australians coming up next. And we're also looking for your signs you're an adult. Coming up next, the Yanks are falling in love with Australia.

0: Christian O'Connell show this Friday at the NCG. LA Rams take on the San Francisco 49ers. What has been lovely is to see the genuine love, appreciation, and enthusiasm for the not just the coaches and the players of the 49ers. The Rams aren't here yet. They've decided what falls. To fly over like the day before the game. 16-hour flight. You barely sleep on those long hauls. And I speak to someone who's done a lot going back to the UK. You don't sleep very well. Mm. And they'll all be on a flatbed, I know, but you won't sleep very well. It's sport is a game of like increments and margins. They're going to turn up knackered. And then there's a massive time difference, jet lagged.
1: Yeah, they'll be groggy.
0: And they've got massive apes smashing into you.
1: It feels like a bit of a slap in the face.
0: Yes.
1: As well. It's like you don't want to spend some time over
0: yes.
1: here. You'd rather be jet lagged.
0: 49ers were down the road yesterday at Amy Park having their first practice, and they've been going around the city. Now, I don't know how much it cost Melbourne to have it here for the next couple of years, but I think that is a great tourism move. You've got all these Australian commentators, bloggers, and sports reporters in Melbourne this week, going around, hanging out, discovering what a great city it is in Australia, and falling in love with it. Like this guy, who I've now started following on social media, writes for a Sports Illustrated, one of the biggest sports magazines in the world. Grant Cohn is going around basically eating and drinking his way around Melbourne. It's a great week. He's fallen in love. Just listen to him rave about this. He went for fish and chips this week in Melbourne.
2: I'm back on my Australia quest. This time I'm getting a late lunch at Hunky Dory, and I'm getting fish and chips, which we have in America. It's usually cod or snapper. So what I got on my plate, I have flake, Australian flake, which is fried and battered shark. I got two potato cakes, which some Australians call potato scallops. I also got a calamari ring and a seafood stick, which is fried and battered crab meat.
0: How much food are you eating?
2: Which are American French fries, and they are covered in chicken salt, which I don't know what that is, never heard of it, but it sounds great. This is delicious. That's fantastic. I don't know what I was expecting. I thought it would be tough. You know, get off my table, Mr. Pigeon.
0: Seagull.
2: Because, you know, sharks are tough. Do you not have Heinz? Have you not heard of Heinz? Do you not like Heinz? What is the deal? I feel like Americans would flip out if ketchup ceased to exist. This is delicious.
0: One of the players, Christian McCaffrey, they're all falling in love with the coffee.
3: Oh, it's been great. Yeah, the coffee's unbelievable. I don't know why nobody talked about that as much as they should have beforehand. Coffee's been great. Food's awesome. The people are really nice. Yeah, I mean, it's been a really, really cool experience for all of us.
0: The power of this as an advert to come to Australia and explore it is brilliant. This is the 49ers coach, Kyle Shanahan, trying to get his head around time travel, because when you do fly to Australia, it is like time travel. It's like going to another planet.
4: Is there something about Australia that surprised you the most so far?
5: Yeah, that I don't see kangaroos and crocodiles everywhere. I was expecting to see that, and looks like a very normal, cool city. When I look at my clock and it says the time, and then I try to see my family's time and it says the time, but it says yesterday. I don't even get how that's possible. So I feel like I'm in the future. And then also when we play on our Friday, which I think is a Thursday in the U.S., we're such creatures of habit. So I call today Tuesday. I call today Wednesday, which is the first day we put in a game plan. But I think it's Monday. However, though, it's Sunday in the present. I'm going to mess that up all week if you guys ask me. But today is just our first day of the game plan, which is a Wednesday. We'll put in some on a Thursday. Saturday, we walk through when we play on Sunday, which is a Friday in Australia and a Thursday in the U.S. So don't ever make me do that again.
0: I'll tell you what, there's so much more entertaining at press conferences as well. This guy could be stand-up. He's killing up there. And then one of the coaches celebrated his birthday on the flight over and lost it.
6: Raheem Morris turned 50 years old last Wednesday. He turned 50 the day that they were in the air, and he lost his 50th birthday due to the travel that they had to Australia. So he didn't really have much of a 50th birthday, but that's the way it goes for the opener.
0: I guess Australia to Americans will be the strange and very foreign land. Mm. You think 70, most, I think it's like, I saw yesterday on the news, they were saying 60% of Americans don't own a basketball.
1: Yeah.
0: So really? They really don't understand the rest of the world. I think they still think the Queen is alive and running the UK. And this place, they've got no idea. Which is why they like coming in. Wait, you got coffee? Oh my God, it's flipping amazing. It's like a child discovering things. I've got an article here that one of them wrote yesterday, the good and not so good about Australia, that I'll share with you all next.
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0: Christian O'Connell's show. American football this Friday at the MCG. Amazing scenes. And the Americans that are here this week with the 49ers and all the contingency of all the many, many countless sports supporters, bloggers and writers are falling in love with Australia. It's a brilliant advert back home to America. They're like kind of ambassadors to US, selling Australia. I've got an article here that I read yesterday that made me laugh. The good and not so good about Australia. These are not my words. These are of an American. I want to get on a show called Grant Con. Have a listen to this. See what you think. The good and not so good about Australia. I've been in Australia 3 days, which now makes me an expert on the continent and its culture. Here's the good and not so good about it. This is from sports writer Grant Kahn. The good, the accent. Mm-hmm. It's not like Scotland where people allegedly speak English, but the accent is so thick it sounds like another language. I can understand Australians. And their accent is fun. Every vowel is an adventure. It will start with one sound, then slide to a completely different sound in the same syllable. The coffee. It's as good or better than a coffee on the west coast of America. It's not served with half and half. Half and half is like full cream and...
1: And skim.
0: And skimmed, isn't it?
1: Oh, that's crazy.
0: Wow. What a way to ruin a drink.
2: Yeah.
0: They serve it black, sort of like an Americano, or they make something called a flat white, which is kind of like a latte. Both are delicious. Three, meat pies. Amazing, they're everywhere. You can get a mass-produced microwave 4-20 meat pie at a stadium, slather it in ketchup and eat it in 30 seconds, and you won't die. We've got to get one show. It's a funny dude. Or you can get a really tasty one from a bakery and enjoy it. I had the 4-20 version. Pot and a Palmer. The pot is a small 9-ounce glass of beer, so it doesn't get cold. And the Palmer is go-to pub food in Australia. It's essentially chicken parmesan with some ham on it. So it's like chicken, palm, cordon bleu. It's way better than it should be. Australian rules football. He's fallen in love with Australian rules football. There are 36 punters varying 5'8" to 6'10" running a half marathon whilst constantly punting and punching the ball with tackling from any direction. Punt through the sticks more than the other guys to win. Very good explanation.
3: Yeah,
0: of
3: very succinct.
0: All of these players are deadly accurate at punting. I don't know what game he went to. He hasn't seen any D's games. I wouldn't say deadly accurate. It's a game that meshes unusual skills with toughness and violence. I'm hooked.
1: Violence.
0: MCG is where the 49 round will play. It seats about 100,000 people. The field is a giant oval, which is roughly 200 yards long. We don't have fields like this in America. It looks like a battlefield from medieval times. And they sell those delicious meat pies here. And then he's fallen in love with Patrick Dangerfield.
2: Oh, okay. Yeah.
0: One of the best players on the Geelong Cats, which is essentially a suburb of Melbourne and home to my favourite team in the AFL since I learned about the sport 2 days ago. This guy is 36 years old and still kicks ass. He took over a game 2 nights ago against Carlton Blues by scoring 5 goals. It was one of my best performances I've ever seen in my 2 days of watching the sport. The not so good, the driving. This is every person's experience when you move here, that you're terrible drivers.
3: Excuse me.
0: Number two, magpies. Gorgeous black and white birds. They will swoop down and ruin your day. The metric system. I don't know what the temperature is outside or how much weight I'm lifting at the gym or how fast I'm going on the treadmill. And then this is an interesting one. The burritos. This is what Australia isn't great at.
3: I'll agree with that.
0: Really?
3: Yes, really? Australia, because we just don't have a big Mexican population in Australia like they do in America, and the burritos over there are something else.
0: Really?
3: Yeah.
0: As I wrote before, Australia and California have a ton in common. Mexican food is not one of them. I went to a Mexican place yesterday and said it was mission-style place, so I was intrigued. But the burrito was 50% sour cream, and the lady at the register wouldn't give me any salsa to go, which hurt my feelings. Is it because I'm American?
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0: night, my dear.
1: Christian O'Connell Show. Signed, you're an adult. Team, I had a very big adulting day yesterday. Mm-hmm. I have changed an outside light bulb.
2: Well done.
1: Thank you, guys. Yeah. Thank you for seeing me. Not just that, I had to unscrew the outer casing.
3: That's the hardest part.
1: And then I managed to get the bulb out, take a photo of it, ask ChatGPT, what the hell is this?
2: What?
1: AI told me it's a light bulb. It's an E27, warm white. Why are light bulbs so complicated now?
3: Yeah.
1: Years ago, it used to be the Wattage system, which worked universally all around the world. Now it's lumens. I don't know what a lumen is. Kelvins, E27. What's in it? How does that help me in Bunnings? So I go to them and ask them where the E27s. And then it's like, do I want cool white? AI didn't know. It said it's either cool white or warm white. What? I just want an outside light. Warm white is our nightclub.
3: I've given up on the light bulb purchasing.
1: That's a nightmare.
3: I'll leave that to the love god. It's just too hard.
1: No, that's what my wife said to me. On a Sunday evening, it's my dreaded chat where my wife sits down and allocates tasks. And it is
2: more like boarding school.
1: Yep. Well, that's what marriage is after 28 years, actually. And not a lot of fun after lights out. Bunk beds. We're in bunk beds now. Anyway, it's basically very low level, very low level maintenance skills. Hence the light bulb. Can you sort that out? And I was like, she's like, you should be able to do that yourself. You'll have to find your screwdriver. That took 10 minutes. Where is my screwdriver? A man, an actual man, would probably have some.

0: harmonies, good to go somewhere. Where is it?
1: Well done.
0: Honestly, I felt so proud.
1: And it's, you know what? It's not just...
0: I almost brought the old light bulb into work today for like a show and tell.
2: Yes.
0: Behold! I have done an adult thing yesterday in my day. All right, science, you're an adult. Ria, what is it for you?
1: For me, it's now at dinner parties, we start busting out the dessert wine.
0: Oh, wow. Dessert wine. And you think us Poms are fancy. Hello, Sydney Cider.
1: Yeah. No more kick-ons in the backyard. It's just bust out the Moscato. Oh, would you like a little sip of... Oh, not too sweet, this one. Yum. Ooh.
0: Nice way to end a meal, isn't it, dessert
1: yes,
0: wine?
1: It's lovely.
0: And have you got a special glass for it?
1: No, what sort of glass should we get?
0: You're meant to have a fine glass.
2: Oh, are you?
0: What's a fine glass? You're not pouring into a pot, are you?
1: No, just like a cup.
0: No, you're meant to have dessert wine glasses.
1: Oh, I know.
0: Yeah. Yes.
1: Well,
0: it's my birthday. Like a small sherry one.
1: Oh, yes. Yeah,
2: oh, that's not enough.
0: That's it. I don't have them.
1: That's not enough, Patsy said.
0: No, I'm with Patsy. And who's this for, a child?
1: Where's my goblet?
2: Maybe for a port or a sherry.
0: Yes.
2: But no, not for a Moscato. I need
0: a pint of it.
2: Balloon glasses.
0: Put in a shoe and do a shoey.
3: Stanley cup.
0: One shoe. Patsy, what's it for you, mate? What's the sign you're an adult?
2: We are late to the party with this, but we've just got a new dishwasher with a cutlery drawer at the top of it. I didn't think. I was actually anti-cutlery drawer when we went shopping.
0: Wow, every time you say that word.
2: I know. I'm carefully saying it, right?
0: Are you? No, you're not.
2: I'm trying to.
0: I'm thinking of cuttlefish. You've got a drawer to wash your cuttlefish.
2: I'm overcorrecting. But I thought, I don't know if they're any good, but I love it.
0: No, it's much easier, Pats.
2: Yeah.
0: And do you think where I will organise this, all the knives go together, and then when it's done, you grab and drop. Grab and drop.
2: That's brilliant.
0: Repeat after me. Grab and drop. Pete did nothing. What's he doing? His own solo thing there. I'm trying to turn this into a rock band. Pete's doing jazz.
1: Sorry.
0: Intern Pete, what is it, a sign of being an adult for you?
4: It happened to me at Aldi the other day where I was able to pick up the perfect six-pack hand of bananas. For me, the number six, when you can just walk over, bang, I got six in one go, and it just brought
0: me
4: so
0: much joy. It's a lot of bananas for someone who lives by himself. What are you doing with them all?
4: Well, one a day.
0: Hopefully eating them. And, well, you have one banana a day.
1: You know what? There was an Australian cricketer, Peter Siddle, very famous bowler. He used to eat 17 bananas a day.
0: What?
2: Yes. 17?
1: What? 17, yeah.
0: Oh, to me, they're like the Mars bar, the fruit world.
4: No, bananas.
0: Can't they do mini nanas?
4: We have the best bananas in the world, by the way, Australian bananas.
0: Well, hopefully the Yanks are over here this week, the 49ers. We'll see a video going up within an hour or two of them raving about Aussie bananas.
4: Oh, give 17 a go tomorrow, right?
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0: 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Today, Geek Movies. I hope I've got these right for you, Rio. My Big Fat Geek Wedding.
1: Silverfast.
0: Raspberry Pi Rate of the Caribbean. If you know, it's a computer board.
2: Oh,
0: Raspberry Pi. Rio, you're always going on about
1: I'm
0: it.
1: I'm not. I don't know what that is.
0: The Time Traveler's Wi-Fi.
1: God.
0: The Never Had Sex Files.
3: God, I have had sex with you.
0: And Bill and Ted's Excel Adventure.
1: God.
0: All right, Rio, this is in your wheelhouse. I'm seeing nothing but golds here. What you got, Trekkie?
3: Not love, actually. Well, actually.
0: Sorry, you put on the voice, because that's what we hear every time you speak.
1: No, that is a geek voice. That is a different voice to my normal voice.
0: All right, okay. I couldn't tell. You just need to let me know. Bang the microphone or something,
1: voice.
0: But that's what we always hear.
1: It's a different
0: that's
1: voice.
0: That's your sexy voice, if anything. Silver.
1: The Dork Knight. Dweeb Impact. Oh no, those aliens are big dwarves.
0: Suddenly Pete was smashing it earlier. This is...
1: Oh no, this robot became a hateful little nerd.
0: What's he doing?
1: It's Wall Elon.
0: Oh, that's very good. Gold, well saved. All right, what have you got there? Looking for your geek movies. How to Leave a Basement in 10 Days.
1: Gold.
0: School of Spock.
1: Okay, gold.
0: No, James. Four Eyes and a Funeral.
1: Silver.
0: Comic-Con Air.
1: Silver Plus.
0: Nerd on a Wire.
1: Gold.
0: Well done, Elliot Dean. Donnie Dorco.
1: Gold.
0: Very good, Danny. Men Who Stare at Kirks.
1: Silver.
0: PowerPoint Break.
1: Oh, you're gold. See, I told you, it's not my wheelhouse.
0: He's pretending. Pretending, you know. Brock, well done for that one. When Harry Highpants Met Sally.
1: Gold.
0: These are like school burns,
1: yes,
0: aren't they? Harry Highpants.
2: Oh, Harry Highpants.
0: Yes. How to Train Your Dungeons and Dragons.
1: Silver.
0: Well done, Dave. Four Eyes. I know we've done that one. Cling It On.
1: Cling It On. Gold.
0: Dylan Walton, well done. The Da Vinci Coding Algorithm.
1: Silver.
0: Not The Colour Purple, The Colour Steve Urkel.
1: That's cold.
0: Girl with the Dungeons and Dragons tattoo.
1: Silver Plus.
0: Three Soggy Socks. Don't understand that one. The Nerd Locker.
1: Silver.
0: Edward Multiply Hands.
1: Gold.
0: So White and the Seven Dweebs.
1: Silver Plus.
0: I've heard the phrase dweeb in decades of left school.
2: Dweeb.
0: Stamp Wars.
1: Silver.
0: The Trek Fast Club.
1: Silver.
0: LARP LARP Land.
1: Gold.
0: Swattenheimer.
1: Silver.
0: A Man Called Swatto.
1: I don't what's SWAT?
0: It's a SWAT, to nerd up. A revise from a thing, you know.
2: Oh.
0: Yeah. You would have known because you did this.
2: Like swatting for exams.
0: Yeah. The guy's got 2 degrees, perhaps. He knows. Dude, where's my joystick?
1: Silver Plus.
0: Zach and Miri make a website.
1: Gold.
0: Stuart, that's very good. The Big Lopowski.
1: Gold.
0: Bohemian Spelling Bee.
1: Oh.
0: Anthony, well done. Freddy Got Four-Eyed.
1: Bronze.
0: The Little Nerd Maid.
1: Silver.
0: E.T. The Extra Terabyte.
1: Silver Plus.
0: Fortnite at Bernie's.
1: Oh, gold.
0: In the game.
1: Yes.
0: Brilliant. Not Ninja Turtles, Ninja Turtle Necks.
1: Bronze.
0: High Pants Musical.
1: Gold.
0: Back to High Pants again. High Pants Musical. You, Me, and D&D.
1: Silver.
0: And Resident Dweeble.
1: Gold. That's good.
0: All right, who is the winner today?
1: Dylan, my fellow nerd with Cling It On.
0: Well done, Dylan. You are today's winner. Thank you very much for that. That's the Christian O'Connell Show for today. We are back tomorrow, and we'll be doing What Are the Odds? Your stories of coincidence and chance. If you've got a story for us, email me, christian@christianoconnell.com.au. We're back tomorrow. Thanks for joining us.
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0: 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It's raining men. Hallelujah, it's raining men. This is the 80s at 8.
7: Welcome to the 80s at 8. Shane Bryan with you. Coming up tonight, we go back to September 1980 for Chart Tuesday. Was Lip Sync's Funky Town the number one song, or was it Genghis Khan? We're going to take a look at the Aussie charts, the US and the UK charts, and we'll find out who was touring around Australia in September 1980. But first, let's kick it off with the Village People. Can't Stop the Music, sitting at number 6 on the Aussie charts in September 1980. You're on the 80s at 8.

superstars. Even if we're just dancing in the dark. 80s supergroups. Born in my sight, you know that's all you ever were. 80s one-hit wonders. This is the 80s at 8.

chips in Horseshoe Bay, a burger with a lot at Balhanna, or how about a milkshake at Manham? We also love sinking our teeth into better music and more of it. 5M

0: on the 80s at 8, Shane Bryan with you, and Aussie Crawl Downhearted, sitting at number 21 on the Aussie charts this week in September 1980. It peaked at number 12 a few weeks earlier and was beginning the slide down the countdown, but it helped announce Aussie Crawl as one of Australia's most exciting new bands. Now, it's time to rewind the charts and check out the top five.
1: Before the algorithms, before streaming, this is what Australia was cranking. Let's revisit the charts. Revisit the charts. Oz Chart Rewind.
0: Well, it was Double Olivia dominating the top five. Coming in at number five was Magic. The song spent 7 weeks at number one in the US and became one of the biggest hits of Olivia Newton-John's career. Coming in at number four, well, it was Olivia again. This time, she teamed up with ELO for Xanadu. Now, the movie wasn't exactly a hit with the critics, but the soundtrack was a blockbuster. Because Olivia and ELO were signed to different labels, the soundtrack album was split. Olivia's song on one side and ELO's on the other. Coming in at number three was Lip Sync and Funky Town. One of the defining disco songs of the era. It already topped the Aussie charts and was still filling dance floors everywhere. Coming in at number two, with the Romantics and What I Like About You. That's what I like about you. What I like about you. Now, despite becoming one of the most recognisable songs of the 80s, it never made it to number one here in Australia. Coming in at number one for the sixth straight week in a row, German group Genghis Khan with Moscow, released

0: You're on the 80s at 8, Shane Bryan with you, and that was Emotional Rescue. Rolling Stone sitting at number 9 in Australia this week in September 1980. Of course, it is Chart Tuesday, and we'll take a look what the rest of the world had on their charts.
1: Check, check, check. Let's go. From London to New York, these were the songs taking over the world. It's the 80s at 8 Global Chart Hits.
0: Well, let's check out the US first. And yes, they did actually like the Rolling Stones a lot, because the Rolling Stones were sitting at number 3 on the charts with Emotional Rescue. Coming in at number 2 was Christopher Cross and Sailing.
2: Sailing takes me away to where I'll always be.
0: It was the song that would go on to help him dominate the 1981 Grammy Awards and secured his place as one of the premier yacht rockers. Coming in at number 1 in America was Diana Ross and Upside Down.
3: Upside down, boy, you turn me inside out and round and round.
0: Written and produced by Nile Rodgers and Bernard Edwards from Cheek, it became one of the biggest hits of Diana Ross's career. Now let's head to the UK. At number 3 in the UK, David Bowie was sitting there with Ashes to Ashes.
4: Ashes to ashes, fun to bucket, we know Major Tom's a jacket, sung out.
0: Yes, it was the song where Bowie finally revealed what became of Major Tom. A sad, sad story, the lost astronaut from Space Oddity. Coming in at number 2 was The Jam with Start, borrowing a famous bass line inspired by the Beatles' Taxman. And the number 1 song in Britain was Kelly Marie with Feels Like I'm In Love.

0: Fun fact about that song, it was originally written for Elvis Presley, but he never got the chance to record it. Kelly Marie did, and she became the number one song in England. Coming up after the break, we're heading back to Australia for the number three song this week in September 1980, Lip Sync and Funky Town on the 80s at 8. You're the best thing.
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3: 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Five.

0: You're on the 80s at 8, Shane Bryan with you and Martha and the Muffin. Sitting at number 38, climbing on the Aussie charts this week in September 1980, the Canadian New Wave classic would eventually crack the Aussie top 10 and became the band's biggest international hit. Now, if you were heading out to a gig in Australia around this time, chances are you would have come across these guys. British New Wave favourites XTC were touring the country on their Black Sea tour. Cold Chisel were also crisscrossing the country behind their new album East, and Ice House and Models were also appearing on major shows around the country, helping define the sound of Australian music in the early 80s. Coming up after the break, a song from an artist that Australians would get to see live just a few months later when he returned for a tour in December 1980, Elton John. Oh, little genie, you got so much love. Sitting at number 34 on the Australian charts this week, Elton John and Little Genie. That's coming up on the 80s at 8.
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0: 50 years and counting. 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Thanks for keeping me company.
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0: Good morning, intern Pete.
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0: Hey, how is the Pimp My Crib rap shaping up for 10 to 8 this morning, Pete?
3: Oh, sorry. Just as you say it out loud, I start to think, oh, I hope the audience is ready for it later on this morning. It's going to be great. I'm going to be honest with you. I am very excited to perform it later on this morning. So,
2: oh, we're getting a live.
0: No, not live.
3: Well, I have laid down some tracks, but I mean, I could go live if you wanted to.
0: Do you know what? If you want to go live, I back you, intern Pete.
3: I was only joking, as if I could go live with this. I am so out of time. Yeah, no.
0: I was going to take it off air and just say on air. No, you do that and quickly call him in. No way.
2: They loved it.
3: But I was up till 9 p.m., sort of just kept going.
0: And have you rapped about your footy team to Pink?
3: The Pink is the song, and I don't want to give too much away because I got a little lost along the way.
0: No
3: as
0: one's
3: well.
0: Stealing your thunder.
3: Well, our listeners might as well. They might be inspired to do something bigger and better and all.
0: But you can't. You know, you're just doing it as a demo. You're not entering the competition to win the $8,000 upgrade.
3: Oh, that's fair enough. That's good. But I am excited. I am excited to perform. To play the track later on this morning, and I hope everyone will enjoy it. And I know it's a bit of a radio moment. It's 10 to 8.
2: People will talk about this.
0: Oh my god!
2: Years
0: yeah. They're camping outside the building right now. Want to know when it is? It's not really about the joy of the 49ers in town at the moment.
3: Know,
0: it's when is intern Pete doing his Pink rap?
3: Very
0: and those tight. those two phrases always go together, don't they? The artist Pink and rapping. Patsy, how was your day yesterday? How was your Monday?
1: I would rate it 1 out of 5, to be perfectly honest. My daughter had to do. She had this music assignment where, you know, this is where. Look, I'm not great technically. It's a miracle I get myself to air most days. I'm not good with
0: stuff.
1: Yeah,
0: poor engineers.
1: It's not that bad.
0: It's almost like an entire team. the desk's broken. You just haven't pressed that button. F5.
1: She had an assignment where she had to download this video of her singing onto a Google Drive file or something or other.
2: Even the way you said Google Drive
0: has been around for years.
1: I don't understand it.
0: It's just a file folder place. Yeah,
1: whatever. It may as well be in German. I don't get it. Anyway, so
0: but I haven't seen your desktop arrangement.
1: I know.
0: Wow. It's like walking into a TK Maxx or a Bunnings. You know, you do everything all under one screen.
1: More like
0: screen.
1: A spotlight. There's stuff wallpaper. Everywhere.
0: Yeah.
1: I know. My husband says every night when he sees my laptop, he goes, you should be ashamed of that.
0: Crazy,
1: that is a mess.
0: Crazy.
1: I know, but I know where everything is kind of, sort of. Anyway, so I just sort of glaze over when she comes to me and says, Mum, I need help with downloading, doing this. Anyway, it was so bad. I thought, you know what? Let's just YouTube it. And I was trying to be calm.
0: What? You had to YouTube how to download a Google Drive?
1: Yes, I did.
0: It's just you just like right, left, right, click
1: well,
0: on
1: I'm
0: it.
1: Well, I'm not
2: top
1: ashamed
2: right, download
1: to
2: button.
1: Say.
0: Google,
1: oh, well,
0: it's
1: yes.
0: so user-friendly.
1: Oh, really, Rio? Really? I'm so No, I didn't know what to do. And I'm not ashamed to say that I YouTubed it. And I was trying to be calm to her.
0: Oh, you know how to get onto YouTube, Nana?
1: Yeah, that new thing called
0: Careful
1: YouTube.
0: Careful you don't get groomed.
1: Anyways.
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0: Why is it always a dull English guy? Have you done this on purpose? Let's not begin like that day like that, but it's always dull English people with IT tips, isn't it?
4: Yeah,
0: I reckon a good 80% of YouTube tutorials done by sort of enthusiastic amateurs is dull British guys called Nigel.
1: You know what, though?
0: Don't forget to like and subscribe all my videos.
1: He was brilliant. It was so clear to understand. And the geek in me, I had to comment.
0: There's no geek in you. Trust me. There's no geek in the girl. There's not. There's no geek in you.
1: Thank you so much for your clear instructions, and I got it first time.
0: Let's have a listen.
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0: Is he doing an impression of like a lord?
2: Sounds like Nigel Thornberry.
0: I tell you what, this definitely is AI. AI voice is like, why would anyone want to sound like that? How would someone speaking like this get laid?
4: In this quick video, I'm going to show you how you can upload videos to Google Drive from iPhone. So first you need to head over to the Play Store. And if you haven't already, just go ahead and download Google Drive.
0: Wait, so search for
4: it.
2: That was Patsy's first problem. Oh, I don't have a Google Drive.
1: Yeah, laughing, mate.
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0: Rich and O'Connell show. You can rate your Monday. How was your day yesterday? How did you begin your week? Let us know out of five. Text me 0475 031043. Intern Pete, how was your Monday?
1: I gave it a 4 out of 5, and that was because I got into, had a really nice day, did all my meal prepping, set myself up for the week just to make sure I'm
0: going
1: to...
0: You still doing that, Rio?
2: Meal prepping?
0: Yeah.
2: Yeah.
0: You prep the week?
2: Yes. Well, batch cooking on a Sunday, try to get us through the...
0: I'm still in the chaos of day to day.
2: Oh, so I couldn't live like that.
0: Yeah, now the kids aren't at home now. We've just fallen way out of how we used to always prep the weekend. Now they're not there. We're kind of rudderless.
2: You're living like students again.
0: Oh, you've regressed. Yesterday at night, 9 o'clock, rummaging through the freezer. Then I couldn't be bothered this morning. I had to go back into the garage. This is at 5 a.m., rummaging through the freezer. I don't believe it. Oh, no. I want chicken. No. What am I doing with the chicken?
2: And then it takes too long to defrost.
0: Yes.
2: Yes. No, Uber Eats at that point.
0: So you did all your meal prepping for the week?
1: Meal prepping. I think I've mentioned the man kibble before, which I'm going to get you all on board for at some stage, which is the minced meat, the lots of vegetables. It's just a really nice protein food. I know it sounds...
0: Listen, I think this is a kind of Shark Tank. I'm out. Also, anything called man kibble? That feels like a night somewhere in a back street in Sydney. Man, tonight, man kibble.
1: But the reason why I lost a point is because I got into a case of, I went to the gym in the afternoon, a case of the whose bench is it? Who got to the bench first for the bench press?
0: And I you do bench work, do you?
1: Oh, well, ever so slightly, just a little bit. I'm learning it anyway, if we will go there. Basically, I walked there at the exact same time as another person. It was that sort of moment of, were you first?
0: After
1: was
0: you,
1: I first?
0: No, after you.
1: Yeah.
0: And you got two alphas.
1: Yeah. Yes, he was a lot bigger than I was. Anyway, I just sort of made a bit of a joke, which let's rock, paper, scissors for it, which joke. He said... No, you can just have it. And I just felt defeated that no one wanted to play rock, paper, scissors with me at the gym whatsoever. So even though I won by getting the bench, I still felt like a little bit of a loser. So that's why I've taken my point off for myself on this wonderful Monday.
0: Sadly, Pete, what happens is you've done a nice thing. The atmosphere in some gyms is way too serious, isn't it?
2: Yes.
0: You know, those guys in there taking it so seriously. You can tell they listen to like a Joe Rogan podcast. Yeah. It's all just too much.
2: They've got that pre-workout, which is made
0: almost
2: shaky.
0: 18 different shakes. That angel dust, pre-workout. They've got a pre-workout one, post-workout. They're mainlining creatine. It's just too much going on. And also, there's a lot of guys who get young. It's the younger guys. It's like the 20-somethings. Who mainly just look at themselves in the mirror.
2: Yes, what is that?
0: I don't know. Like, I reckon 80% of their day is preening themselves in the mirror. Yeah. I've got to be honest, when it gets to my age, I don't want to see myself in the mirror. Unless there's a filter on this, smash the mirrors.
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0: Christian O'Connell Show. I know we talk about our recommendations on a Friday on the show, but I saw something last night. It was on the other week, and I missed it. And I heard Patsy had some of the mum talking in the news yesterday. Leah Stewart is the mum who fought off a 4-metre great white shark to save her own life. And she was thinking about her child and how she punched repeatedly a 4-metre great white shark. I watched a 60 Minutes interview with her. Mm. You should all watch it. It's something else.
1: Wow.
0: What a story. The whole thing, the fact that she's alive on 60 Minutes, going back to the beach, and you meet all the other people that saved her life as well, is a testament to the bravery and courage of a mum. There's nothing like the fierce love of mum. It is incredible. The only reason she thought to punch the shark in the nose is she saw an interview years ago of Mick Fanning.
1: Yes, yeah, yeah.
0: Saying that he did this ending because someone had told him they'd got lots of nerve endings in their nose.
1: I mean,
0: and it came to her in a half second to just punch them in the nose. She goes, I've got no facts about that. I just remember seeing Mick Fanning talking about Mick must have inside knowledge. He's in the sea. That's his office. It's the ocean.
1: It worked for Mick. It worked for her. That is so brave.
0: Oh, my God. The story is unbelievable. The fact that she's alive as well is the thing that's so moving about the story is her incredible courage and bravery. And then just so many, I don't know what it is, where the universe conspired to save that mum's life, Leah Stewart, because there was a world champion paddleboarder who's also a lifesaver who just happened to be there.
1: Wow.
0: Right? And then there was Australia's leading trauma surgeon, right, was on the beach. He's a British guy. He's like one of the world's leading trauma surgeons. He is in this country. He happens to be there. If he hadn't been there, she would have bled out.
1: Right.
0: They couldn't find a pulse. And so because he's a trauma surgeon, he happened to be on the scene, on the beach. It just gives you goosebumps. Think about this. He drilled into her bone marrow to save her life.
1: What?
0: There and then.
1: On the beach?
0: Yeah, yeah, because she was dying.
1: Oh, my God.
0: There was no pulse. They couldn't get a pulse to put like the meds in while they were waiting for the trauma surgeons and the helicopter to come. He actually drilled and knew to do that because he's a trauma surgeon. And remember the saying, if he wasn't there, she wouldn't have survived. Mm. And all these people just happened to be there.
2: It wasn't
0: or not.
2: Time.
0: No, it wasn't, Pats.
2: No.
0: Honestly, you'll be in tears watching this 60 Minutes. It's incredible.
1: That is amazing.
0: And when she goes back to the beach and how she feels about it all, and she's reunited with the people that saved her life. It's a beautiful story.
1: Oh,
0: really incredible story. It's up there on YouTube, 60 Minutes, the Leah Stewart story. It is inspirational stuff.
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0: Christian O'Connell show this Friday at the NCG. LA Rams take on the San Francisco 49ers. What has been lovely is to see the genuine love, appreciation, and enthusiasm for the not just the coaches and the players of the 49ers. The Rams aren't here yet. They've decided what falls. To fly over like the day before the game. 16-hour flight. You barely sleep on those long hauls. And I speak to someone who's done a lot going back to the UK. You don't sleep very well. Mm. And they're all being on a flatbed, I know, but you won't sleep very well. It's sport is a game of like increments and margins. They're going to turn up knackered. And then there's the massive time difference, jet lagged.
1: Yeah, they'll be groggy.
0: And they've got massive apes smashing into you.
1: It feels like a bit of a slap in the face. Yes. As well. It's like, you don't want to spend some time over yes. here. You'd rather be jet lagged.
0: 49ers were down the road yesterday at Amy Park, having their first practice, and they've been going around the city. Also, the NFL theme tune. Oh my God, on Fox in America. This is big, bombastic, strident. It says something is happening. I don't know what the sequence is or the graphics, but I bet it's Stars and Stripes on the gridiron.
1: There's a sound effect of a jet fighter going over.
0: Yes. What do we have? This isn't bad, the Fox Footy theme. Actually, it's compared to... It feels like it's played at 33 RPM. This is the 45 RPM version. Of, ba, ba, ba, ba. What does it sound like when it's bloated and drunk? This feels like you've had, like, a couple of frothies at a high.
1: It just needs a bit more explosions or something.
2: A bit like a news theme, isn't it?
0: The League One, Fox League.
3: Here we go.
0: This is better. Some guitar shredding. Now, I don't know how much it cost Melbourne to have it here for the next couple of years, but I think that is a great tourism move. You've got all these Australian commentators, bloggers, and sports reporters in Melbourne this week going around, hanging out, discovering what a great city it is in Australia and falling in love with it. Like this guy, who I've now started following on social media, writes for a Sports Illustrated, one of the biggest sports magazines in the world. Grant Cohn is going around basically eating and drinking his way around Melbourne. It's a great week. He's fallen in love. Just listen to him rave about this. He went for fish and chips this week in Melbourne.
4: I'm back on my Australia quest. This time I'm getting a late lunch at Hunky Dory, and I'm getting fish and chips, which we have in America. It's usually cod or snapper. So what I got on my plate, I have flake, Australian flake, which is fried and battered shark. I got two potato cakes, which some Australians call potato scallops. I also got a calamari ring and a seafood stick, which is fried and battered crab meat.
0: How much food chips, are you eating?
4: Which are American French fries, and they are covered in chicken salt, which I don't know what that is. Never heard of it, but it sounds great. This is delicious. That's fantastic. I don't know what I was expecting. I thought it would be tough. You know, get off my table, Mr. Pigeon. Because, you know, sharks are tough. Do you not have Heinz? Have you not heard of Heinz? Do you not like Heinz? What is the deal? I feel like Americans would flip out if ketchup ceased to exist. This is delicious.
0: One of the players, Christian McCaffrey, they're all falling in love with the coffee.
5: Oh, it's been great. Yeah, the coffee's unbelievable. I don't know why nobody talked about that as much as they should have beforehand. Coffee's been great. Food's awesome. The people are really nice. Yeah, I mean, it's been a really, really cool experience for all of us.
0: The power of this as an advert to come to Australia and explore it is brilliant. This is the 49ers coach, Kyle Shanahan, trying to get his head around time travel, because when you do fly to Australia, it is like time travel. It's like going to another planet.
6: Is there something about Australia that surprised you the most so far?
7: Yeah, that I don't see kangaroos and crocodiles everywhere. I was expecting to see that, and it looks like a very normal, cool city. When I look at my clock and it says the time, and then I try to see my family's time and it says the time, but it says yesterday. I don't even get how that's possible. So I feel like I'm in the future. And then also when we play on our Friday, which I think is a Thursday in the U.S., we're such creatures of habit. So I call today Tuesday. I call today Wednesday, which is the first day we put in a game plan. But I think it's Monday. However, though, it's Sunday in the present. I'm going to mess that up all week if you guys ask me. But today is just our first day of the game plan, which is a Wednesday. We'll put in some on a Thursday.

0: Thursday, Saturday we walk through when we play on Sunday, which is a Friday in Australia and a Thursday in the US. So don't ever make me do that again.
1: I'll tell you what, they're so much more entertaining at press conferences as well. This guy could be stand-up. He's killing up there. And then one of the coaches celebrated his birthday on the flight over and lost it.
2: Raheem Morris turned 50 years old last Wednesday. He turned 50 the day that they were in the air, and he lost his 50th birthday due to the travel that they had to Australia. So he didn't really have much of a 50th birthday, but that's the way it goes for the opener.
1: I guess Australia to Americans will be the strange and very foreign land. You think 70, most, I think it's like, I saw yesterday on the news they were saying 60% of Americans don't own a basketball.
3: Yeah.
1: So really? They really don't understand the rest of the world. I think they still think the Queen is alive and running the UK. And this place, they've got no idea. Which is why they're like going, wait, you got coffee? Oh my God, it's flipping amazing. It's like a child discovering things. I've got an article here that one of them wrote yesterday, the good and not so good about Australia, that I'll share with you all next.
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7: He surpassed the 30 seconds required by Guinness World Records and kept the toilet paper tower balanced on his forehead for a minute and 12 seconds.
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Million Dollar Minutes? 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

0: Christian O'Connell's show. American football this Friday at the MCG. Amazing scenes. And the Americans that are here this week with the 49ers and all the contingency of all the many, many countless sports supporters, bloggers and writers are falling in love with Australia. It's a brilliant advert back home to America. They're like kind of ambassadors to US selling Australia. I've got an article here that I read yesterday that made me laugh. The good and not so good about Australia. These are not my words. These are of an American. I want to get on a show called Grant Con. Have a listen to this. See what you think. The good and not so good about Australia. I've been in Australia 3 days, which now makes me an expert on the continent and its culture. Here's the good and not so good about it. This is from sports writer Grant Con. The good, the accent. Mm-hmm. It's not like Scotland where people allegedly speak English, but the accent is so thick it sounds like another language. I can understand Australians. And their accent is fun. Every vowel is an adventure. It will start with one sound, then slide to a completely different sound in the same syllable. The coffee. It's as good or better than the coffee on the west coast of America. It's not served with half and half. Half and half is like full cream and...
1: And skim.
0: And skimmed, isn't it?
1: Oh, that's crazy.
0: Wow. What a way to ruin a drink.
2: Yeah.
0: They serve it black, sort of like an Americano, or they make something called a flat white, which is kind of like a latte. Both are delicious. Three, meat pies. Amazing. They're everywhere. You can get a mass-produced microwave 4-20 meat pie at a stadium, slather it in ketchup and eat it in 30 seconds, and you won't die. We've got to get him on the show. He's a funny dude. Or you can get a really tasty one from a bakery and enjoy it. I had the 4-20 version. Pot and a Palmer. The pot, it's a small 9-ounce glass of beer, so it doesn't get cold. And the Palmer is go-to pub food in Australia. It's essentially chicken parmesan with some ham on it. So it's like chicken palm cordon bleu. It's way better than it should be. Australian rules football. He's fallen in love with Australian rules football. There are 36 punters varying 5'8" to 6'10" running a half marathon whilst constantly punting and punching the ball. With tackling from any direction. Yes. Punt through the sticks more than the other guys to win. Very good explanation.
3: Yeah,
0: of
3: very succinct.
0: All of these players are deadly accurate at punting. I don't know what game he went to. He hasn't seen any D's games. I wouldn't say deadly accurate. It's a game that meshes unusual skills with toughness and violence. I'm hooked.
1: Violence.
0: MCG is where the 49 Ram will play. It seats about 100,000 people. The field is a giant oval, which is roughly 200 yards long. We don't have fields like this in America. It looks like a battlefield from medieval times. And they sell those delicious meat pies here. And then he's fallen in love with Patrick Dangerfield.
2: Oh, okay. Yeah.
0: One of the best players on the Geelong Cats, which is essentially a suburb of Melbourne and home to my favourite team in the AFL since I learned about the sport 2 days ago. This guy is 36 years old and still kicks ass. He took over a game 2 nights ago against Carlton Blues by scoring 5 goals. It was one of my best performances I've ever seen in my 2 days of watching the sport. The not so good, the driving. This is every person's experience when you move here, that you're terrible drivers.
3: Excuse me.
0: Number two, magpies. Gorgeous black and white birds. They will swoop down and ruin your day. The metric system. I don't know what the temperature is outside or how much weight I'm lifting at the gym or how fast I'm going on the treadmill. And then this is an interesting one. The burritos. This is what Australia isn't great at.
3: I'll agree with that.
0: Really?
3: Yes, Australia, because we just don't have a big Mexican population in Australia like they do in America, and the burritos over there are something else.
0: Really?
3: Yeah.
0: As I wrote before, Australia and California have a ton in common. Mexican food is not one of them. I went to a Mexican place yesterday and said it was mission-style place, so I was intrigued. But the burrito was 50% sour cream, and the lady at the register wouldn't give me any salsa to go, which hurt my feelings. Is it because I'm American?
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0: Christian O'Connell Show. Christian, really enjoying all the San Francisco 49ers stuff. They all sound so lovely and funny. And also, it's really nice. If anyone wants to bagging on Melbourne for last year, they have. It's actually really nice people discovering it with fresh eyes and seeing all the lovely things about it as well. Kate, beautifully said. Christian, half and half is not half full cream, half skim. I made that assumption on my first trip to the US. It's worse. It's actually half milk, half cream.
1: Ooh, oh, that's a heavy
0: yeah, that's
1: old
0: every
1: coffee.
0: Drink. Yeah. Hello, diabetes.
2: Yes.
0: Yeah. All right, we're going to get into the next half an hour. We're going to do signs. You're an adult. Team, I had a very big adulting day yesterday. Mm-hmm. I have changed an outside light bulb.
3: Oh, well done.
0: Thank you, guys. Yeah. Thank you for seeing me. Not just that, I had to unscrew the outer casing.
1: That's the hardest part.
0: And then I managed to get the bulb out, take a photo of it, ask ChatGPT, what the hell is this?
3: What this?
0: What? AI told me it's a light bulb. It's an E27, warm white. Why are light bulbs so complicated now?
1: Yeah.
0: Years ago, it used to be the Wattage system, which worked universally all around the world. Now it's lumens. I don't know what a lumen is. Kelvins. E27, how does that help me in Bunnings? So I go to them and ask them where the E27s, and then it's like, do I want cool white? AI didn't know. It said it's either cool white or warm white. What? I just want an outside light. Warm white is not a nightclub. It's not mood lighting. It's an outside light. I don't know whether it's warm or what's the difference between warm white, cool white?
2: I've given up on the light bulb purchasing.
0: That's a nightmare.
2: I'll leave that to the love god. It's just too hard.
0: No, that's what my wife said to me. On a Sunday evening, it's my dreaded chat where my wife sits down and allocates tasks. And it is
3: more like boarding school.
0: Yep. Well, that's what marriage is after 28 years, actually. Yes. And not a lot of fun after lights out. Bunk beds. We're in bunk beds now. Anyway, it's basically very low level, very low level maintenance skills. Hence the light bulb. Can you sort that out? And I was like, you should be able to do that yourself. You'll have to find your screwdriver. That took 10 minutes. Where is my screwdriver? A man, an actual man, would probably have some of these. Good to go somewhere. Where is it?
3: Well done.
0: Honestly, I felt so proud.
3: And it's, you know what? It's not just...
0: I almost brought the old light bulb into work today for like a show and tell.
2: No.
0: Behold! I have done an adult thing yesterday in my day. All right, signs you're an adult coming up next.
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0: Christian O'Connell Show. Once a week, we look for the signs, you know, when you're finally an adult. For Steve, going to a new caravan show. Sean, the joy of putting a new toothbrush on your electric toothbrush, the replacement head. Chloe, paying your rates. Yes. Oh, yeah, it is. Yeah.
1: It's very sobering.
0: Yeah. Donna, when you sneak in your own flask of tea to the movies. I didn't know you could do that. Now I know, Donna. I'd love that. The Odyssey could have been a different experience to me.
2: A little hip flask.
0: Some tea in there. Louise, when you can't bear to throw out a good box, like a gift box, delivery box, or Christmas hamper box, I always think, this might come in handy one day. Yes, in our garage, there's a pile of boxes. They are beautiful boxes, actually. They're sturdy. Mm. You know, you fill them and like, this can handle some weight. Ria, what is it for you?
2: For me, it's now at dinner parties, we start busting out the dessert wine.
0: Oh, dessert wine. And you think us Poms are fancy. Hello, Sydney cider.
2: Yeah. No more kick-ons in the backyard. It's just bust out the Moscato. Oh, would you like a little sip? Oh, not too sweet, this one. Yum. Ooh.
0: Nice way to end a meal, isn't it, dessert wine?
2: It's lovely.
0: Yeah, very, very sweet.
2: Yeah.
0: It's actually like liquid dessert.
2: Yes, it is
0: the dessert wine.
2: Yes.
0: It's high in sugar, isn't it?
2: Very. Yeah. Do you call them stickies, Patsy?
1: No, I don't.
2: Call them stickies.
1: Really? Anyway, is that what they're calling them now?
2: Yeah, stickies.
0: What kind of dessert wine do you like?
2: We had a Moscato. The last one we had.
0: Nice.
1: Moscato.
0: And have you got a special glass for it?
2: No, what sort of glass should we
0: get? You're meant to have a fine glass.
1: Oh, are you?
0: Yeah. You're not pouring it into a pot, are you?
2: No, just like a
1: bucket?
2: A cup.
0: No, you're meant to have dessert wine glasses.
2: Oh, I know.
0: Yeah. Yes.
2: Well,
0: yeah.
2: It's my birthday.
0: Like a small sherry one.
2: Oh, yes. Yeah,
1: oh,
2: yes.
1: That's not enough.
0: Yeah, that's it. I don't have them.
2: That's not enough, Patsy.
0: No, I'm with Patsy. And who's this for, a child?
2: Where's my goblet?
3: Goldfish.
1: Maybe for a port or a sherry.
0: Yes.
1: But no, not for a Moscato. I need
0: a pint of it.
1: Balloon glasses.
0: Put in a shoe and chew a shoey. Dessert wine shoey. Patsy, what's it for you, mate? What's the sign you're an adult?
1: We are late to the party with this, but we've just got a new dishwasher with a cutlery drawer at the top of it. So we normally would just have the basket, but this has got the pull-out drawer.
0: Game changer, isn't it?
1: Oh, I didn't think. I was actually anti-cutlery drawer when we went shopping.
0: Wow, every time you say that word.
1: I know. I'm carefully saying it, right?
0: Are you? No, you're not.
1: Trying to.
0: I'm thinking of cuttlefish. You've got a drawer to wash your cuttlefish.
1: I'm overcorrecting. But I thought, I don't know if they're any good. But I love it.
0: No, it's much easier, Pats. Chaos when it all just goes down and they face up or face down.
1: Yeah.
0: And do you think where I will organise this? All the knives go together. And then when it's done, you grab and drop. Grab and drop.
1: That's brilliant.
0: Repeat after me. Pete did nothing. What's he doing? His own solo thing there. I'm trying to turn this into a rock band. Pete's doing jazz.
2: Sorry.
1: But it's fantastic. And then it frees up the basket space. For more
2: bowls
1: pots and pans.
0: Those dessert glasses.
1: Just discovering this now. It'll change your life.
0: Yeah, it genuinely is.
1: Yes.
0: It actually is a game changer. Intern Pete, what is it a sign of being an adult for you?
3: It happened to me at Aldi the other day where I was able to pick up the perfect six-pack hand of bananas. For me, the number six, when you can just walk over, bang, I got six in one go. And it just brought me so much joy.
0: A lot of bananas for someone who lives by himself. What are you doing with them all?
3: Well, one a day.
0: That's
3: one a day.
0: Nice. Hopefully eating them. And you have one banana a day.
3: I do have
0: a banana a day.
3: What do you mean?
0: They're always so heavy to me.
2: You know what? There was an Australian cricketer, Peter Siddle, very famous bowler. He used to eat 17 bananas a day.
0: What?
1: 17?
2: Yes. 17, yeah.
0: Oh, to me, they're like the Mars bar of the fruit world.
3: No, bananas.
0: Can't they do mini nanas?
3: We have the best bananas in the world, by the way, Australian bananas.
0: Hopefully the Yanks are over here this week, the 49ers. We're seeing video going up within an hour or two of them raving about Aussie bananas.
3: Oh, I'll give 17 a go tomorrow, right?
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0: Christian O'Connell Show, Signs You're an Adult, Ryan McKenzie. I get excited now at 40, going to Chemist Warehouse. Welcome. Christian, the gentleman at Bunnings told me at the weekend that if you've got the Bunnings app and you need to find a product like you did with the bulb yesterday, and that product has a digital barcode, you scan it in the app, it will light up the exact location in Bunnings where it is waiting for you.
1: Wow.
0: He told me it's called Pinging the Location. That is genius. And the fact that you all went,
2: The Woolworths app as well, if you put your item in your grocery list and you click it, it'll buzz when you walk past it.
0: You're kidding.
2: So you're putting your couscous, it'll vibrate when you walk past it.
0: After what is today to my shop, I will download the app. That's the other thing now, is apps are deeply practical, aren't they? Yeah. They're not like those fun goofs
2: not
0: apps
2: Angry
0: used
2: Birds.
0: To be. No, it's not Angry Birds. Christian Sanjanado, my new obsession, bonsai plants.
3: Oh.
0: Do you know what? I brought a book over the weekend about how to start building and making your own terrarium.
2: Oh, yes, Sanjanado.
0: There's those wide jars.
2: Yes, yeah.
0: I don't know where you get the wide jar from.
2: Where
3: discount shops, the $2 shops.
0: Actually, you're right. Yeah. Maybe like your mates, Kmart or something like that.
3: Yeah.
0: But yeah, I've got a book on how to start your own terrarium.
2: I'm excited to see your terrarium.
0: Yeah, Brave New World.
2: Era.
0: Yeah, and I might start making some and giveaways prizes. Christian and I find myself, Sanjay and I, constantly discussing with my patients how much we need rain and other weather events.

0: fence. Yeah, that's an adult move, isn't it? Anytime rents go, the garden needs it. The garden does need it. Sounds like you're an adult. I got excited yesterday about a delivery that is a brand new torch. Tim, Christian Signs, you're an adult. When you find yourself becoming an unpaid promoter of Aldi and Kmart products, like your friend Pat's, from Benjamin. Christian, when you juggle multiple pairs of glasses, has anyone seen my glasses? Aww. So you just buy loads of them and leave them around the house. Christian, please pass this on to Rio. The best dessert wine you'll ever taste is the Brown Brothers Patricia Noble Riesling Late Harvest. Ooh. Served chill.
1: Thank you so much.
2: Delish.
0: I'd be very happy to ask to form as a show a wine club.
2: Oh, that's a great idea.
0: No, I know. I know. The fact that we have listeners that are recommending dessert wine. This is top end of town stuff.
1: Oh, yeah. Big time.
0: Yes. Christian, a tip for Patsy.
2: Yeah.
0: And a new cutlery drawer. Put all the teaspoons, tablespoons and forks together. Lay the knives flat, not upright.
2: Oh.
0: They clean better.
2: Is that so?
0: Wow. But I thought they would deflect the water.
2: Yeah.
0: Jets. Mm.
1: And when they move around on top of the little...
2: No, it sort of keeps them there. It's pretty good.
1: Okay.
2: I thought they had to go sort of like up to down, but okay, I'll try it.
3: And don't, Grandpa!
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0: Christian O'Connell Show. Good morning to Carolyn, Christian Sainz, Jonetto. 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

0: 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We've got two of these. One will go to a AFL fan rapping about their team. One will go to a league fan. 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That's where you upload your raps. I know right now is right in the middle of the school run. Families, kids, you can do this. Mums, dads, mates. The prizes are incredible. Let me break it down for you. I'll ask Lockie, our audio producer, for each of these eight prizes to get some sounds. This is radio, guys. Let's radio hard every day. A brand new Samsung 85-inch TV sound effect.
1: Okay, yeah,
0: I love it. I like it. What about the JBL soundbar?
2: Oh, the Bluetooth.
0: Yeah. It's a good little game, isn't it? It's like radio logo. I'm here for it. Ninja FlexDraw air fryer.
3: Can you give us the sound effect next and we guess what the prize is?
1: Yeah, great idea.
0: Rob. All right.
1: Oh, well. Well, that's a bevy, isn't it?
0: Wine fridge. Well done, team. What about this? If you like pina colada. That's right. The Ninja slush machine also. This is a tough one. Is it the flowers again, Christian? No! It's a barbecue. You win all of that. Worth $8,000. All thanks to Bingley. And we're doing this twice. So one to a footy fan rapping about their team. One to a league fan. Had our first entry yesterday from Jennifer, who I believe is a Cronulla Sharks fan. Like old Jonesy. Loves the Cronulla Sharks.
3: Morrison.
0: This it. Wow. Why would you bring it down like that? Keep it up, mate. Keep it up. Bright side of the door. This is our first entry. Jennifer does a great job.
4: South side rising, hear the place roar. Cronulla Sharks, we are coming for more. In the black, white and blue, bringing the heat. Sharks are on the field, bringing fire to the beat. I've got the passion, I've got the flow, but there's one more thing that I must have.
0: We're getting to the products now.
4: It's an 85-inch TV to make the Sharks go boom. Imagine that screen when kickoff begins. Massive picture, every hit up, every try that we win. 10 years later, we are bringing home the dream. Now that's the dream. Let's go!
0: Well done, Jennifer. Sharks fan, great new entry. Now, as I said yesterday, this isn't, though Jennifer does a great job of that, isn't really like a kind of talent competition. It's for everyone. This is for us fans. And so we're going to hear some rough voices. It doesn't matter. This is about passion, playfulness and creativity. And to demonstrate that, the person who really embodies all of that in a human being is our intern, Pete. So,
5: good morning.
0: Pete, you said yesterday you're tone deaf. It doesn't matter.
5: Yep.
0: You've got an entry you've made for us.
5: I have had a go. I'll be honest with you. This is the most terrifying thing I've ever done. Singing is just not my thing. I've done every crazy thing you can in radio, but this singing for me is terrifying. So I have, I guess my theory is I think it's not great because the team are being over the top about complimenting me behind the scenes. Like I have got, we have
0: well,
5: a
0: they haven't to me. They did well, one of them. But just a Caitlin one is terrible.
5: No. We have a very supportive team back
0: here. Well, they're liars.
5: Well, you know, you've got this, Peter.
0: Hey, this is about enthusiasm. You have got this, Peter.
5: Absolutely. So, now, questionable, just a couple of things to set this up. Now, I have chose Pink the artist, not technically a rapper. However, the internet does say that's Eminem's rebellious cousin. So, it's just, she does sit a little bit under the rapper.
3: I've never heard that before.
5: No, it was a very quick Google a moment ago. I'll be honest with you.
0: When you think about Eminem, you don't think of like trapeze shows. So, you know, Pink puts on these amazing shows. Eminem's is there in his hoodie.
5: Yeah. Well, and also, just so you're aware, I do get a little lost along the way. And I did some multiple versions and I asked Lockie, our audio producer, if he could sort of piece it together.
0: Well, he almost resigned last night.
5: I did.
0: He actually said to me, I hope this doesn't reflect on me.
5: Yes. Anyway, just the one last little bit because I did start with some lyrics and then I lost the sheet of paper, so I started again. So we've mixed a couple of different versions or something or other. Look, I'm so sorry. Anyway, enjoy this. This is Pink about the Geelong Cats and some prizes that you could possibly win on a radio show.
0: Well done, Pete.
5: Thank you.
0: All right, let's get into it.
6: Right, footies tonight. The Cats are back and they're bringing the fire. What's the score, Rio?
0: This is brilliant so far.
5: Okay.
0: So far.
6: Bailey's got the fans alive. September fever at Cadinia tonight. That's what we live for. Flag chaser. Game day racer. Every year with a Cats, my taper. no pretending. Just keep cheering. Wise

0: got slushies on face. An 85-inch TV looks pretty nice. So raise your tins.
1: No.
0: So just come on and win for the Cats. Win for yourself. So raise your scarf.
2: Well, I tell you what, and that is 10 times better than I thought. I thought you knocked it out of the park.
3: That was stupid.
2: No, that's brilliant, mate.
1: Very good.
2: So raise your scarf. It's an instant memorable hook. So raise your scarf. It's great.
1: Very,
2: well done,
1: very
2: mate.
1: Good.
2: You smashed that. That's much better than I thought. I thought that was very good, Pete.
4: You know what? With all the Americans that have arrived into town, welcome to the biggest radio show.
2: Oh, no, not. He's back. It's another day. He's welcoming foreign dignitaries to Australia.
1: To the show.
2: We had this every day during the marathon. Welcome. 49ers all listening right now. Pete, great work, mate. Well done.
4: And anyone can do it.
2: And head to thegoldwebsite.com.au. Good luck.
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0: Christian O'Connell's show. I've just challenged Lockie, our beleaguered audio producer, to make today Pink versus Intern Pete.
1: Oh, dear.
0: To remix these two singing together. Get ready for that horrible thing on the show tomorrow at 8. Reconvene. Let's circle back on it. Put a pin in it for now. Christian, I just want to commend Rio on his rap jingles for all the special things you do. He is so creative. He must also do a lot of homework to prepare for these. Always entertaining, greatly appreciated. They are outstanding.
2: Oh, that's very
0: good. No, they're very, very good. Michelle, I think you've started something new on the show. There's now this ability, please don't abuse it, where you can send me images. Keywords, please don't abuse it. You can send me images. And it's amazing. So Michelle Rowlands sent us a really funny picture of her grimacing during Pete's song. And she's a Cats fan. My face during the song. And it's a grimace. It's better than any emoji. It is so good. I want more instant reactions of you during the show. Whether you sing into a song, doing air drums, whatever it is, please start to send more videos. Now, I really want to form some sort of, you know, it's like, I love Gogglebox. Still love Gogglebox. It's such a funny, great idea. We need to have our own radio box. I want to see instant reactions. We should know.
3: We need the feedback.
0: We really do. We really do. Christian, are you sure that wasn't Dave Hughes singing? Come on, Mark. No, because you're not getting a political spray. Intern Pete, massive effort. Well done. Christian, Intern Pete for Premier. That's from Pete himself, because there's a typo there.
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0: Christian O'Connell show. Now, Rio is very excited today. Rio's a massive geek, and there's nothing. Hey, I don't. Is there any shame here? There's nothing. I don't want shame here. You came in this morning. You said, guys, it's Star Trek Day, and you played us your ringtone on your phone. It's the role play club. They're meeting up tonight for Dungeons and Dragons. Always on a Tuesday night.
1: I've never
0: get your LARP on.
1: I am cool.
0: How do you know it's Star Trek Day today? You even snapped at one of the producers. Said, can you put the Star Trek theme up, please? His little glasses are steaming up. He's so aroused right now.
1: Let the record show my glasses have no steam on them whatsoever.
0: He's heavily aroused right now. The star, my God. Get your Jean-Luc Picard on. That's the kind of daddy you'd like.
1: I don't even know what that is.
0: You do. Yeah.
1: I'm cool.
0: Today, geek movies, because it's Rio's favorite day of the year. Calendar invites to the team. Star Trek Day. Up for grabs, $500 holy moly gift card. It's the wild side of mini golf. Top five Hollywood geeks. Have guesses?
1: I don't have any.
0: It's just like, it's the worst top five. Where would you begin?
2: Pee Wee Herman?
3: Oh, yeah.
1: Pee Wee Herman.
0: Where'd you get that reference from? Nicolas Cage.
3: Oh, I wouldn't call him a geek.
0: Margot Robbie.
3: Oh, no.
0: Wanted to be an optometrist as a teenager is enough to make you a geek?
1: Where'd you get this nerd from?
0: ChatGPT. All right, geek movies. I hope I've got these right for you, Rio. My Big Fat Geek Wedding.
1: Silver Plus.
0: Raspberry Pi Rate of the Caribbean. If you know, it's a computer board.
3: Oh.
0: Raspberry Pi. Rio, you're always going on about
1: I'm
0: it.
1: I'm not. I don't know what that is.
0: The Time Traveler's Wi-Fi.
1: Gold.
0: The Never Had Sex Files.
1: Gold. I have had sex, thank you very much.
0: And Bill and Ted's Excel Adventure.
1: Gold.
0: All right, Rio, this is in your wheelhouse. I'm seeing nothing but golds here. What you got, Trekkie?
1: Not love, actually. Well, actually.
0: Sorry, you put on the voice, because that's what we hear every time you speak.
1: That is a geek voice. That is a different voice to my normal
0: voice. All right, okay. I couldn't tell. You just need to let me know. Bang the microphone or something,
1: voice.
0: But that's what we always hear.
1: It's a different
0: that's
1: voice.
0: That's your sexy voice, if anything. Silver.
1: The Dork Knight. Dweeb Impact. Oh no, those aliens are big dwarves.
0: Suddenly Pete was smashing it early. This is.
1: Oh no, this robot became a hateful little nerd.
0: What's he doing?
1: It's Wall Elon.
0: Oh, that's very good. Gold, well saved. Well done, no, well done. The emotion got too much from there. It's a big day today.
1: Oh, no, it's not in my wheelhouse.
0: Phone's gone again. No. It's the live action role play club. They're listening. All right, what have you got there? Looking for your geek movies. Text them in 0475-03-1043. Resident Geek Rio. New name, got intern Pete. Resident Geek Rio. We'll mark them next.
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0: Christian O'Connell Show. Time waster today. We're looking for your geek movies. Right in Rio's wheelhouse, this is.
1: All right, these will all go over my head.
0: He's been honestly regaining the team with some funny stories about goings on. The autographs he's got at various Comic Cons, some of his outfits. The one of the evil warlords you met a couple of years ago who said it was the best day of your life. From Garlog 19.
2: Gallifrey.
0: That's your password, so isn't it?
2: Gallifrey 5.
1: Don't sell my password on here.
0: Sorry, mate. Sorry, mate. All right, geek movies.
3: No!
0: How to leave a basement in 10 days.
1: Ah, God.
0: School of Spock.
1: Okay, gold.
0: Hello, James. Four Eyes and a Funeral.
1: Silver.
0: Comic-Con Air.
1: Silver Plus.
0: Nerd on a Wire.
1: Gold.
0: Well done, Elliot Dean. Donnie Dorco.
1: Gold.
0: Very good, Danny. Men Who Stare at Kirks.
1: Silver.
0: PowerPoint Break.
1: Oh, you're gold. See, I told you, it's not my wheelhouse.
0: He's pretending. He's pretending, you know. Brock, well done for that one. When Harry Highpants Met Sally.
1: Gold.
0: These are like school burns, yes, aren't they? Harry Highpants.
4: Oh, Harry Highpants.
0: How to Train Your Dungeons and Dragons.
1: Silver.
0: Well done, Dave. Four Eyes. I know we've done that one. Cling It On.
1: Cling It On. Gold.
0: Dylan Walton, well done. The Da Vinci Coding Algorithm.
1: Silver.
0: Not the colour purple, the colour Steve Urkel.
1: That's cold.
0: Girl with the Dungeons and Dragons tattoo.
1: Silver Plus.
0: Three Soggy Socks. I don't understand that one. The Nerd Locker.
1: Silver.
0: Edward Multiply Hands.
1: Gold.
0: So White and the Seven Dweebs.
1: Silver Plus.
0: I've heard the phrase dweeb in decades of left school. Dweeb. Stamp Wars.
1: Silver.
0: The Trek Fast Club.
1: Silver.
0: Larp Larp Land.
1: Gold.
0: Swattenheimer.
1: Silver.
0: A Man Called Swatto.
1: What's SWAT?
0: It's a SWAT, to nerd up. It revised from a thing, you know.
4: Oh.
0: Yeah. You wouldn't have known because you did this.
4: Like, sweating for exams
0: and stuff. Yeah.

0: The guy's got 2 degrees, Pat. He knows. Dude, where's my joystick?
1: Silver Plus.
0: Zach and Miri make a website.
2: Gold.
3: Stuart, that's very good.
0: The Big Lopowski.
2: Gold.
0: Bohemian Spelling Bee.
2: Oh, God.
0: Anthony, well done. Freddy got four-eyed.
2: Bronze.
0: The Little Nerd Maid.
2: Silver.
0: E.T. the Extra Terabyte.
2: Silver Plus.
0: Fortnite at Bernie's.
2: Oh, gold, yes.
0: Brilliant. Not Ninja Turtles, Ninja Turtle Necks.
2: Bronze.
0: High Pants Musical.
2: Gold.
0: Back to High Pants again. High Pants Musical. You, Me, and D&D.
2: Silver.
0: And Resident Dweeble.
2: Gold, that's good.
0: All right, who is the winner today? Gets $500. Going to join themselves at Holy Moly Golf Club.
1: Dylan, my fellow nerd with Cling It On.
0: Well done, Dylan. You are today's winner. Thank you very much for that. All right, tomorrow's show, hopefully more of your entries as you try and pimp up your crib.
4: It's 40 finals time, and Christian's got

0: awesome.
1: All thanks to Bing. Lee, better living every day. It's not just our tagline, it's our promise. These prizes worth over $8,000. You win all of this. This really is pimping up your crib. It's a brand new 85-inch TV, soundbar, air fryer, bar fridge, slushy machine, and a barbecue. We've got two of these to give away. One to the winning AFL fan, one to the winning league fan. To show you that this is not... You don't need to worry about not having a great voice. It's not idle. This is about fans, being a fan of your team, showing your passion. Don't worry about the sound of your voice. It's just about giving it a good crack. To demonstrate that, and I think really represents the spirit of what Pimp Up My Crib is all about, intern Pete did this today.

0: this. So raise your scarf.
1: You know, sometimes you go to a game and there's a cray cray person outside singing a song. You don't know what the song is. That's intern Pete. You have met him.
2: I'm looking forward to the smoking hot slushies.
1: But I do like the line, I missed it first time round. Sorry, intern Pete. What's the scorio? It's very good.
3: Thank you.
1: Really good. Also, you go to the goldwebsite.com.au. That's the place you upload your entries. Good luck. And then also on tomorrow's show, we do it every Wednesday. Believe it or not. It is What Are the Odds? Your stories of coincidence and chance tomorrow morning at 8. Now, as much as it's about the incredible stories we get through, also the kind of accidental backroom stars of this, backstage, are the Chuckle Sisters. Tomorrow, I may regret this, I have thought about how can I motivate the Chuckle Sisters to put even more great stories on air. I will present my gift to both of you tomorrow morning at 6 a.m. to start the show. I have something for you girls.
4: Thank you so much.
1: I'm so excited. Rio knows what it is. I'm genuinely really excited. I promise you this, you two, the Chuckle Sisters will start chuckling and screaming with delight. I'm so excited. Great. I'm so excited. It's so good.
4: We are ready for whatever you want to give us.
1: Okay. Now, Caitlin, you, producer Caitlin, you have an early story for What Are the Odds?
4: Okay. This happened a couple of weeks ago, and I've been holding it back because it's so good and because I often give you stories. Now, there is a boulevard here called Olympic Boulevard.
1: Yeah.
4: And when I'm driving home, I drive along Olympic Boulevard, and often you have to stop at lights. I've got a couple of lights. It's really annoying. But this was the other day. I was stopped at the lights on Olympic Boulevard, and I often just look around because big sports stars walk around because it's the MCG, it's Amy Park, it's, oh. I look to my left. In the car next to me is literally gold medalist Steve Hooker sitting in the car next to me.
1: Gold medal pole vaulter?
4: Pole
1: friend
4: vaulter?
1: Of the show.
4: Yep. Huge bloke, red hair, ripper. He won gold for Australia.
1: Yeah.
4: Maybe in the early 2000s.
1: On Olympic Boulevard, an Olympian.
4: Olympic Boulevard.
1: You've got to give it up for that. That is what we're talking about. That's a great spot and story.
4: I couldn't believe it. I waved at him and he was like looking at me all weird and I was like, hey.
2: It is weird to wave at him if he doesn't know who you
1: yeah.
2: are.
1: Yeah. I mean, why are you saying he's weird?
4: No, I was saying it was weird.
2: You made it weird.
4: He looked at me.
1: No,
4: like,
1: he didn't make it weird. You made it weird. But look, the point is, that's a great story. An Olympian on Olympic Boulevard.
4: Exactly.
1: It's incredible. All right, that's right. Yeah, we get it, mate. That's what we're looking. Couldn't believe it. Couldn't believe it. The show is, I'm very lucky, aren't I? You got intern Pete. Who else is there? Stat, we've got the Chuckle Sisters.
2: Yeah.
1: Now, I don't know if you listen to the early part of the show. The first hour of this show is very, very loose. It's my favourite hour of the show. It is loosey-goosey. I met a couple of people that deliberately hear the first hour of the show because they say it's actually unhinged at times. Tomorrow morning at 6... I actually think it's irresponsible, me giving the Chuckles this gift. I said to Rhea, I'm really worried about their productivity on tomorrow's show. Anyway, tune in tomorrow to hear it all.
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0: Good afternoon to you, Amanda. How are you?
1: I'm well. How are you going?
0: Your sleeves are quite extraordinary. You look like some sort of Russian dancer.
1: Until you see me dance and until you hear me talk. And then I'm not Russian and I'm not a dancer.
0: Yeah, you know when you used to see the great Moscow Circus used to come to town?
1: Moscow, la la la la la la.
0: No, you're confusing that. That was Genghis Khan who sung that.
1: In real life?
0: In real life. Well, they're from Belgium.
1: They're from Belgium.
0: Yeah, they're
1: you mean Boney M, not Genghis Khan.
0: No, Genghis Khan and Boney M were from Belgium.
1: Yeah, the Genghis Khan, the Mongol.
0: Yeah, no, Genghis Khan was a Mongol.
1: He didn't come from Belgium.
0: No, the singers.
1: I didn't know there was a band called Genghis Khan.
0: Yeah, that's who sung Moscow. And you're kind of dressing like
1: that. Who are the ones that cross their arms and go right down and kick out their legs? They're Russians.
0: Yeah, they're Russians. Yep. There you go.
1: We've got the Mongols, we've got the Cossacks, we've got the Genghis.
0: I think
1: we've got Boney M.
0: We've got everyone
1: on
0: our side.
1: Everybody.
0: We've got everyone on our side. How you been? Good? Everything okay?
1: Everything okay.
0: I had an interesting situation. I was in my car. I don't drive a car often. I'm a mad motorcyclist, as you know. But I had to go to Bunnings to get some supplies. And then my phone rang. And it's not in a cradle or anything. It rang and it was in the console. So I've hit the button. And then I realized it's Scotty Cam. But he's bum dialed me by accident. And then I didn't want to touch my phone. Because
1: how
0: I
1: do you
0: run,
1: know it was a bum dial?
0: Because I said, hey, Scotty. And I didn't hear any, you know. And then he was talking with his wife, Ann Cam, the lovely Ann Cam.
1: About what?
0: About you. About Amanda.
1: No, tell me.
0: No,
1: seriously.
0: Just talking about with the tradie. They had a tradie over doing some work on their house. And so I couldn't touch my phone because, you know, you get big fines for that.
1: Well, you
0: days.
1: Touched your phone to turn it on.
0: I was coming out of the driveway.
1: Oh, I put it to you, Brendan Jones.
0: I was coming out of the driveway.
1: You sticky
0: because I hadn't got
1: you,
0: on the road.
1: No, stop. No, you turned it on. To answer, hey, Scotty.
0: No.
1: And then when you heard it was a bum dial,
0: no, because
1: suddenly I can't touch my phone to turn it off.
0: I was in the Bunnings car park.
1: Oh, Brendan.
0: Boom. And then by the time I realised it was a bum dial.
1: You should have turned it straight off.
0: And also my speaker's a little faulty, so sometimes people have to.
1: You just wanted to listen.
0: You often complain when I speak to you on speakerphone. Do you not complain?
1: Yeah, what's that got to do with this?
0: Because my speaker's not working, so I wasn't sure that he couldn't hear me or not. And I said, Scotty, you probably can't hear me.
1: This story is
0: because
1: overly
0: my phone's
1: elaborate.
0: Bung.
1: All I need to know is that you listened in to a bum dial.
0: I sound like
1: RBT. I would never listen in to a bum dial. What did you
0: hear? Well, I couldn't switch the phone off.
1: Tell me what you heard.
0: I just heard, you're happy to be a part of this. That Amanda Keller, she's a piece of work. No, they're just having a chat with the tradie. And I couldn't do anything until I got home.
1: Oh, how long was that trip?
0: It was 10 minutes. I couldn't do anything. From Bunnings to home.
1: You listened for 10 minutes?
0: Not for 10 minutes. I
1: So you did turn it off.
0: I did.
1: This story is all over the place.
0: I'll say this. You know, you would think, but Scotty, when he would talk to a tradesman, because he's a very good tradesman.
1: Oh, duh.
0: You would think that he'd be a bit of a bossy bits, but he wasn't. He was quite quite amicable, I thought. Yeah, he was pretty.
1: And how do you think you'll feel listening to this?
0: I think hopefully you'll be. Because Anne listens to the show each afternoon. You know that. Hello, Anne. How are you?
1: Hello, Anne.
0: Yeah.
1: Although you already know how Anne feels about things. You've been listening into their home for some time.
0: She's not a
1: fan. One minute
0: of you.
1: I could touch the phone. Next minute I couldn't. Suddenly I could. Now I can't. Hello, officer.
0: I was on the concrete. At Bunnings, private property, and then I went on to the tarmac.
1: And then suddenly you could again at the end, and then suddenly you could.
0: No, I know the rules, man. Don't come at me, copper.
1: We should do this entire show with you on a lie detector, because you're just full of it.
0: Where are we putting the electrodes? That's all I'm in it for. We have an action-packed show today.
1: Yes, we do.
0: It's Tin Hat Tuesday.
1: Oh, I've got a couple of beauties for
0: you
1: today.
0: Nice.
1: One that links Wall Street and Ozempic in a very unusual way.
0: Okay. Instagram makes its return, and we can't do anything until we do the Fast Five. It's Jonesy Demand at Drive.

0: Hello there, it's Jonesy Demander driving you home this Tuesday afternoon.
1: How fast can this thing go?
2: Faster than the speed of light.
3: Jonesy and Demander's
4: Fast Five.
0: It's Fast Five time, five questions. Can you go all the way and answer all five questions quickly? If you do that, Amanda will say...
5: Well, our prize today is a $250 Bevels Jewellery gift voucher.
0: Nice prize.
5: Let me also have a question I'd like to ask our callers. Justin's in Kurrajong Heights. Hello, Justin.
6: Hi, guys. How are we?
5: Very well. If you're a recipient of a bum dial, do you stay and listen?
6: Definitely. Well, it depends on who's talking. If my brother's talking to his wife, yes.
5: Oh, why him?
6: Well, he's a bit of a funny sort of a character, my brother.
5: Mm-hmm. And so trying to get
6: quite some ammunition? Well, he reckons he wears the pants, but I don't believe any of that.
5: Okay. I see.
6: I wear the pants in my house. And I want to win this jewelry.
5: So all right, let's see what we can do here. Question one. Thomas Twining was a London merchant made famous for selling what? Thomas Twining.
6: Is it tea?
5: It's tea.
0: Let's play What's on the Box.
7: Television.
8: I'll turn the box on.
5: All right, Justin, what TV show has this theme?

0: Any ideas?
1: Is it current or is it an old one?
0: I'll give you a clue. It's not current, but it's about to be current. They've just they're returning with a third film where these people are older, funnily enough.
1: Oh, is it Friends?
0: No, it's not. Sorry.
2: Justin. Louisa is with us. Hello,
0: hi,
2: Louisa.
3: Hi, guys. How are you going?
2: Going well.
0: Do you want to hear the TV theme again?
3: Yes, please.
0: Here it goes.
2: You didn't ask Louisa if she'd stick around if she got a bum dial.
0: I will now, Louisa. Answer. Actually, we'll get your answer first. Do you know what the show is?
3: I have no idea what the show is. And would I listen to the bum dial? Yeah, of course I would.
0: Would you? I'd be so uncomfortable. I'd be so scared that I'd hear something I shouldn't.
2: So all about you, isn't it? Is that what
3: no,
2: you were thinking? Not you, Louisa, man.
0: No, it's not. I don't think they'll be talking about me.
2: Would you think that?
0: No. Oh, yeah, sure. Or there's Prince Charles talking about being Camilla's private things. And I don't assume they're talking about me. I'd be too mortified to listen.
2: What do you say about that, Louisa?
3: I don't want to hear about Camilla's things either.
0: No, quite right. Louisa, thank you, but
2: thank
0: you're incorrect.
2: You. Perhaps you would like to come back and play, not you, Louisa, the Fast Five. It's Jonesy and Amanda driving you home for Jam Nation.
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0: 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It's Jonesy and Amanda driving you home.
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5: We are playing What's on the Box.
4: Television.
6: I'll turn the box on.
5: We're getting our money's worth out of our jingles today.
0: They're called intros.
5: Hello, Matt in Croydon. How are you?
7: Hi, I'm good. Thanks.
0: Matthew,
5: listen to this. Show, do you know?
7: I think, is it The In-Betweeners?
5: It's The In-Betweeners. It they're returning with a third film called, very inventively, The In-Betweeners 3.
0: Okay, good. The original name for the cartoon characters Tom and Jerry were what, Matt? Were they A, Jasper and Jinx, B, Bigsy and Smallsy, or C, Cat and Mouse?
7: I'll have to go with A.
0: Jasper and Jinx.
5: That's
0: you're right.
5: True. Where are we? Did you know why, Brendan?
0: Why were they called Jasper and Jinx? No, I'm not too sure. I was hoping you'd have that information.
5: Well, it's written in front of both of us.
0: Yeah, but I couldn't be bothered reading it.
5: I will. The phrase Tom and Jerry comes from an 1821 book called Life in London. The book followed two lively young men named Corinthian Tom and Jerry Hawthorne.
0: Mm-hmm.
5: And so Tom and Jerry had become slang for rowdy or boisterous behaviour, which is why they thought they'd name those monsters.
0: So what happened with Jasper and Jinx then?
5: I don't know. Jasper and Jinx, who knows?
0: Jim, am I right?
8: Well, they just didn't think the name was very marketable, so...
0: I don't know about that. Jasper and Jinx. Sounds like a plumbing organisation, though. Matt, question number four for you. What is the name of the multi-purpose tool Doctor Who carries?
7: No idea. Not my...
5: Sorry, Matt.
0: Kirsty is with us.
5: Hello, Kirsty.
9: Hello.
5: When I first read this question, this is what I thought it said. What's the name of the multi-purpose tool Doctor Who carries? And I couldn't understand any of that. What's the name of the multi-purpose tool Doctor Who carries?
9: Sonic screwdriver.
5: A sonic screwdriver.
0: That just came to you, Kirsty.
5: What does he do with it?
0: Kirsty?
9: It's a multi-purpose tool.
0: Right.
5: When you put it like that, it explains everything.
0: But specifically, like what would he
5: like
0: do with it?
5: Maybe it's like a Swiss Army knife.
0: Yeah.
8: Yeah, it's like he opens doors with it, like unlocks things, he analyses things.
5: Opens doors,
8: things.
5: Hasn't he heard of a handle?
8: It kind of does, or it does everything.
5: Right.
0: Yeah. Okay. Kirsty.
5: This is question five,
0: This is Kirstie. You coming in hot. Breaking Badly is the subtitle for which new Netflix documentary?
9: Breaking Badly.
0: Mm.
5: Oh, I know. You're just typing them in.
0: Kirsty,
5: come on.
0: Maria's in Broadford. Hello. And it's Maria's birthday
5: Maria,
0: today.
5: Maria, happy birthday.
10: Thank you so much, guys.
0: Ryan, have we got some sort of fanfare for Maria?
8: No.
0: Maria. Oh.
5: Happy birthday, Maria.
0: Happy birthday.
5: You still have to answer the question. Breaking Badly. It's the subtitle for which new Netflix documentary?
10: Oh,
5: just tell us who it's about.
10: Ray Gun?
0: Yeah, it is about Ray Gun. Ray Gun, yes. I'm really looking forward to watching it.
5: I want to watch it too because I keep hearing that apparently they're like the Addams Family, she and her husband. They're quite delusional about how they're perceived.
0: I was chatting to my oldest son and he said that she has ruined it for the breaking community. And I said, in what world are you part of the breaking community? Yeah. And I didn't even know there was a breaking community.
5: Now you do.
0: Anyway. Congratulations to you, Maria. You have won the Jam Pack, a $250 Bevel's jewellery gift voucher. Don't miss Bevel's iconic diamond rust sale. It's Saturday, the 12th of September. Maria, anything you'd like to add?
10: No, thank you very much. It's much appreciated.
5: What a great birthday present.
0: Happy
10: birthday. It is. I rang right on time.
5: Absolutely.
0: You did very well, Maria.
5: Done.
0: Good work to you.
5: Well, lots of things coming up. Now you find it. Lots of things coming up. Prince Harry and Meghan have returned to the UK. It's interesting. We'll discuss the people's sort of lukewarm response to it. I feel sorry for Meghan because she just can't win anymore.
0: They've got to live somewhere.
5: I know that she just can't win. But also Prince Charles has put out a formal notice saying what role they will be playing. That was dropped today. I'll read it to you.
0: Tin Hats at the ready as well. It's Tin Hat Tuesday. That's coming up. It's Jonesy and Amanda driving you home for Jam Nation.
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0: Hi there, it's Jonesy and Amanda driving you home this Tuesday afternoon.
1: I know your wife isn't a fan of Meghan Markle.
0: No, she goes apoplectic whenever even mention the word Harry and Meghan.
1: I
0: often said, imagine if we were in a situation.

0: wouldn't do that. You'd be a bit, if I ran into Prince Harry, I'd be a bit, whoa, that's Prince Harry.
1: Anyway.
0: Like, I wouldn't throw fruit at him.
1: I wouldn't throw fruit at Megan. I wouldn't throw fruit at Megan.
0: It's hard to say. Throw fruit.
1: Throw fruit at Megan. Say it with me.
0: I'm going to isolate that.
1: I don't approve of them writing stories about the royal family and breaking confidences and breaking the rich tradition.
0: My wife's a big royal. She's a big royal perv.
1: Yeah, as am I. And
0: as opposed to Prince Andrew.
1: He's a different kind of perv. I'm happy for Australia to be a republic. Having said that, I appreciate the long history of the royal family, as crazy as it is. And I feel that in them sort of coming at it from a celebrity standpoint and saying, oh, isn't this weird? Kind of, it's like letting the magician tricks out of the bag.
0: Yeah.
1: So they have returned to live in England. And a lot of people are already having a go at Meghan, which I'm not a fan of, because I just think it's not right to vilify her. Mm-hmm. Let it go. They've stepped back. They are private citizens. Don't buy. It's a self-fulfilling prophecy. She said, I had to leave because people treated me so badly. Don't treat her badly. Let her get on with things.
0: Yeah, but having said that, she can't, if she's going to fly under the radar, she has to fly under the radar.
1: Well, what do you mean by
0: fly under
1: the radar?
0: Well, that's why people get so juiced about
1: it. What's her version for you of being over the radar?
0: Going to staff and waving and all that sort of stuff.
1: Well, they are still celebrities. They're not royals, but they're celebrities. And to clarify their role, the king has just released a statement.
0: Oh.
1: He did this today.
0: Mm-hmm.
1: It was a letter written by, or I guess as told to, the Lord Chamberlain, and he is kind of the palace head honcho. Following the decision by the Duke and Duchess of Sussex to relocate to the UK, we've received a number of requests for guidance. To help avoid doubt or confusion, the King has directed the following information be shared. It's well known that in January 2020, the Duke and Duchess stepped down from undertaking representative duties on behalf of the sovereign, and we are no longer working members of the royal family. This position, distinct from the state and royal duties undertaken by the working royal family, and with the personal latitude it brings the couple in respect to financial independence and protection of their privacy as they should wish, will continue to be fully respected. It follows there is no change to the current status of the Duke and Duchess of Sussex. Their styles, as his and her Royal Highness, remain in abeyance and are not used. So they're not allowed to be HRH. The charitable work, the Duke and Duchess, that's a personal matter for them both and undertaken in their private capacity. In short, their position is akin to private citizens with commercial and charitable interests. So what they're saying is that they're not dip-in, dip-out royals.
0: Mm-hmm.
1: And that was the Queen's concern. You're either in or you're out.
0: Fair enough.
1: And I mean, it does seem harsh because Andrew's daughters kind of dip in and dip out. They do official duties, but they don't live as royals. And I think, I don't know if they get paid as royals, but they have royal residences. So, but these two, they are private citizens, and I think they're, in a way, not punished, but they're being told, okay, you ratted on the family, you pulled out, that's how that goes. You're allowed to come back as a family member, but not as a working royal. And if you see them out and about, they're private citizens. They are not acting on behalf of the royal family. That's quite a strict letter that the king has said to clarify their role.
0: Fair enough. And I was thinking, if we're at a function and my wife was there, I'd keep her away from the grazing table in case there was fruit.
1: They'd want to throw fruit at Megan.
0: It's Jonesy and Amanda driving you home for Jam Nation.
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0: Good afternoon to you. It's Jonesy and Amanda driving you home. Popping up in my algorithm is these mommy influencers. Mommy influencers who impart wisdom about their kids, other moms, their husbands, their yoga pants, how to make birchy music. I don't know why.
1: You must be clicking on them.
0: I click on because I hate their microphone because technique, because they always do it in this wispy mommy influencer voice.
1: If you're constantly getting them, you're obviously watching them.
0: Because I click on it. That's how the algorithm works.
1: Yes.
0: Anyway, one of these mommy influencers, I was, you know, sneering at her poor microphone technique, but she did make this interesting observation.
2: I am on a walk with my daughter right now, and she is explaining to me that kids in classrooms now just fart and no one even laughs and no one is embarrassed. She doesn't even understand, like, what a crazy change this is. I'm speechless.
0: So I was thinking about this. I went to school when corporal punishment was still around.
1: I get my corporal and
0: capital punishments when you die. Corporal punishments when they beat you.
1: Your school was tough.
0: Yeah, that's a tough school. But we had corporal punishment. They phased it out in 1984. And I remember at the time when they did indeed phase it out, I would never want my kids to go through this.
1: You'd be absolutely the kid who'd get the cuts all the time.
0: I got it so regularly. In fact, there was a point where one teacher said you could, because I was trying, there was these softy woke teachers at the time, said, I'm not going to hit this kid.
1: Woke!
0: And I'd say, just give me, he'd say, you're going to have detention. I said, no, I don't want detention. Just come on, just do it. Just do it. Just give me four, sir.
1: Do you like the feel of it?
0: Yeah, you got used to it. Because we had these leather straps. Well, the brothers had these leather straps. And they'd pull it out. One of them would walk into the classroom, like, and it'd come out of his sleeve like a lightsaber. Bzz, come out, whack.
1: And you liked it.
0: I wasn't lining up for a please, sir, can I have another?
1: Then how come you kept mucking up to get one?
0: No, I didn't keep mucking
1: Don't
0: up.
1: Don't give me detention. Hit me.
0: Okay.
1: That's what you just said.
0: No, I said it's just easier, you know, because I've got cool things to do after school than sit around looking at the wall.
1: Go to the burns ward because of your hands.
0: Well, they developed a callus to them.
1: Wow.
0: Yeah, but it was a leather strap. Some kids had a cane. Some kids got whacked on the bum. Some kids got whacked on the hand. So
1: where'd you get whacked?
0: On the hands. So
1: it's extraordinary that teachers could do that.
0: But I saw one kid get six of the best, as they called it, for ripping one out in the classroom. Yeah. So we never did that. And there was one time when we were reenacting, remember the movie Walkabout?
1: I don't know.
0: So reenacting a scene.
1: To Darwin
0: No, we were reenacting a scene from Walkabout. And one of the guys, he was walking up the top of the ridge in the classroom, you know, indicating
1: pretend
0: that.
1: Ridge.
0: Pretend ridge. And ripped one out, which was very funny, that even had the teacher laughing. And then I looked around and thought, hang on a minute, being a class clown myself, I thought, well, last week you beat a kid half to death because he ripped one out.
1: But isn't it interesting?
0: And I thought that was odd, but you would not.
1: But you still, we all remember a kid at school who ripped one out because mm-hmm. it was hilarious
0: yep.
1: and naughty and terrifying. We all have a memory of someone or ourselves doing
0: yep.
1: it. If it was yourself, it was the most embarrassing thing that's ever happened. If it was someone else, the most hilarious thing. And now kids are being robbed of the joy
0: yep.
1: of the exquisite humour of the fart.
0: There's even a toilet paper commercial now, and it's got a kid and he's uncomfortable. And because you weren't allowed to do number two at school when I was a kid.
1: No. In my house, we weren't allowed to say the F word, which was fart. And I feel so naughty even saying it out loud now.
0: So what's happened? These
1: what's
0: kids,
1: happened?
0: They just let it go? Is that the problem?
1: Apparently so. I saw a story the other day of a teacher that's allowing a flatulence corner in their classroom.
0: No.
1: Kids go into the corner and let them rip. As if it's accepted that every... Because you can control it. Sometimes
0: you
1: can't. And they're the ones we all laugh at because they're mortifying.
0: Yeah, that's
1: but
0: exactly
1: by and large, you can.
0: Of course you can. So there's a flatulence corner.
1: Yeah.
0: That would also be the naughty corner, wouldn't it? Kill two birds with one stone. Actually, you'd be in there by yourself, ripping one out. What are you being sent to the naughty corner from? Because I ripped one out. Do you see how it goes?
1: I do.
0: You know, it was hard not doing a poo at school. I went to a boarding school. I was very backed up.
1: Is that why you cut your education so short?
0: I had to leave in year 10. Tin Hat Tuesday is here.
1: Tin Hat Tuesday.
0: Come on, we want your conspiracy theories.
1: We do. I've got I've got a couple to share of my own that I found this week, but what have you got?
0: It's Jonesy and Amanda driving you home for Jam Nation.

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I'll be the king I wish for, baby. 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
1: 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It's pretty cool. I'm looking forward to this concert. What I'm hoping for, that out of those 120 artists, they come together and do a tribute to John's star turn, celebrating
2: no,
1: Rundle
2: no.
1: Moore.
2: Oh.

0: His incredible body of work,
1: yep,
0: reduced to a jingle by Brendan Jones. Excuse me.
1: We have, Ryan, don't fade a doubt. We have two tickets to the sold-out show.
0: Even Ryan's embarrassed.
1: Next Sunday night for your chance to win, head to jonesyandamanda.com.au. It's great. It's going to be fantastic. It's Jonesy and Amanda driving you home for

0: Good afternoon to you. It's Jonesy and Amanda driving you home this Tuesday afternoon.
1: Well, the US Open tennis is on at the moment. Novak Djokovic, he crashed out in the first round.
0: Yeah, it was going to happen, wasn't it, really?
1: What do you mean?
0: Well, he's getting older. I thought he was...
1: He's probably the world number one, isn't he?
0: Yeah, but how old is he? I'm not ragging on... I like seeing old blokes do stuff.
1: It's going to happen. What's going to happen? You can't do
0: it. It's a young man's game.
1: Carlos Alcaraz has returned from injury. Anything you'd like to say? Yeah, that was going to happen.
0: Well,
1: put a Band-Aid on it, give it a rub, you'll be right. But some of the big stories that I've found quite interesting have been peripheral to the actual game of the tennis themselves. The current female number one, Anya Sablenka, you probably won't be able to make out what she's saying, but there was this interaction with an umpire.
0: No, what's she saying?
1: She's complaining to the chair umpire about the smell of dope. She said that the smell was so strong. And I think it's legal in most parts of the States.
0: It is, yeah.
1: But however, you can't sit and smoke a cigarette at the US Open. And she said the smell is so incredibly strong.
0: Vapes.
1: But no, this is a marijuana vape.
0: A marijuana vape.
1: But you
0: vape.
1: Don't normally smell the marijuana.
0: You do.
1: Would you?
0: Oh, yeah. There's a real stank.
1: Well, a stank. Afterwards, she was asked about it.
2: I'm just asking people not to smoke it next to the tennis court. Also because it was a bit windy, so I don't know if it was like coming from the crowd or it was from the outside because the wind blows it into the stadium. So I don't know. I just hope they're going to be a bit more aware of that stuff.
0: Yeah, maybe take a gummy.
1: Because the environment around the tennis players, you have to be so quiet. You have to be so respectful. If people sneeze and cough as someone's about to serve, it's very off-putting. Here's the latest thing that's also happening at the US Open that people are outraged about, and this is the role of the influencers. So a couple of things are happening here. The US Open, or the USTA, has accredited nearly 100 content creators this year in a bid to reach new audiences. So they're accrediting them almost as journalists.
0: Right.
1: And they put them in a corporate box so that they will make content about the US
0: Open. Yeah, and get eyes on the tennis.
1: That's right. And on top of that, as they've done for several years now, brands have been inviting social media stars to watch the action. Between these two things, you're getting a lot of ring lights. Mm-hmm. You're getting a lot of people posing while the game is on. You're getting a lot of people moving and making noises, shuffling around, changing positions, trying to get better angles on themselves. And the tennis players themselves are getting distracted. I remember once years ago, I used to go and watch the tennis they don't even have the courts anymore, White City. It was the New South Wales Open. Mm-hmm. It used to be held at White City. And you could just sit courtside and watch the players. And I went to watch, I think it was John Lloyd who went on to marry Chris Evert. And my friend and I were watching this. I was still in high school.
0: Mm-hmm.
1: We were watching it. And she said something stupid that made me laugh. And he turned around and said, "Will you please be quiet?"
0: What, the tennis player said?
1: Yeah,
0: that.
1: John Lloyd turned around and told us off for laughing.
0: You have quite
1: loudly.
0: The laugh, though. I remember being at a lunch for SBS and you were sitting down one end of the table and I was talking to this lady from SBS and you laughed and the lady visibly flinched and threw her champagne in the air. And I said, such a delicate.
1: Well, I remember once being at a lunch with you and someone said, "I can smell dope." But this is the world we're in now, this austere, old-school kind of revered
0: sport. Well, because it's influencers. Influencers are taking over everything.
1: Influencers, once they go in the wild, if you ever see an influencer in the wild, you think, that is weird.
0: Yeah, but it's happening. You see kids doing TikTok dances. You say, "Oh, the local shopkeeper, he's filming kids doing TikTok dances." Yeah. Actually, that was a bit weird. Maybe I should have reported that. Tin Hat Tuesday.
1: We've got our hats. We're ready to go.
0: All we need is you. It's Jonesy and Amanda driving you home for Jam Nation.
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0: Hello there. It's Jonesy and Amanda driving you home. It's Tuesday, the 8th of September. Pretty ordinary sort of Tuesday, wouldn't you say?
1: Except we're wearing alfoil.
0: Why are we wearing alfoil?
1: Because of this.
2: Do you believe in that the world is flat? I don't know, eh?
0: It's Tin Hat Tuesday, and the alfoil we are wearing is on our heads, just in case you're new to the show.
1: Yes, we are wearing our tin hats.
0: And we wear the alfoil because...
1: I can't remember. Because often we feel our heads are boiling up like garlic bread by the end. Mm-hmm. I think it's to stop the government's thoughts coming in, or is it alien thoughts?
0: I know, I'm happy for it, though.
1: As long as our thoughts don't
0: get
1: out.
0: I do know this. The executive producer of the show said, you've got to put your hats on because you look more mental talking about this without them on.
1: This is the world we're living in. It gives the context for it. I've got a couple that I came across this week. Let me say, I'm not a believer in these things, but these are just conspiracy theories that I find. This one is very interesting. Actually, I wouldn't be surprised if this one was true. This one is about Ozempic, which is, the GLP-1s, which are those fat loss jabs.
0: Right.
1: This is about Ozempic and Wall Street. Have a listen.
3: I'm fascinated by GLPs. I've now heard of multiple hedge funds that are banning traders from taking them. It reduces like risk taking. It reduces like addiction, like all the stuff, right?
4: Yep.
3: So like there's this positive benefit, but they actually want the risk taking on. It is kind of interesting when you're like, hey, wait a second here. Are you hurting your performance at work because you want to like lose 10 pounds?
0: Hang on a minute, sir.
1: What happens is when those drugs...
0: Theremin insert.
1: What they do is that they... stop the food noise and that craving, and they say it weakens the path from impulse to action, which is why it stops you overeating, but it also stops other risk-taking behavior.
0: I never thought of
1: that. The research is also looking at people who've tried to stop gambling and drinking.
0: Yep.
1: It deadens your impulses. And if you're a trader, you live on risk-taking, you live on impulse. It's that kind of risky behavior that makes the best traders the best.
0: So you never really see a fat stuntman, do you? Like or a fat motorcycle daredevil.
1: Well, I couldn't fit into the outfit.
0: Well, obviously, but Robbie Madison, for example, have you seen him? He's
1: Meaning,
0: been on our show. He jumps heaps
1: of stuff.
0: No, this
1: isn't to do with weight.
0: He rode a bike on water.
1: It's nothing to do with weight. It's to do with quieting your impulses.
0: Yeah, but my point is, if he quieted his impulses, next time he's up top of the Empire State about to jump off it on
1: King
0: a motorbike,
1: Kong.
0: He says, what am I doing this for?
1: Mm.
0: This is crazy.
1: Yeah, interesting,
0: isn't
1: it?
0: Red Bull have already paid him a fortune.
1: So I do think there is a link between, and I'm sure it's scientifically proven, between these drugs and your behavior. But I don't know the truth of whether hedge funds are stopping their traders from taking them. I don't know, but it's interesting, isn't it?
0: Very.
1: Very. Do you want to hear another conspiracy theory?
0: Sure.
1: This one's a full nut job.
0: I'm not here to have it off with spiders.
2: You know how people have like conspiracy theories? Have you heard that the lottery is just a way to cover up paying off certain people by the government?
5: They say it's also a way to catch time travelers.
1: Let me explain what that man is
0: What's
1: saying.
0: What's he saying?
1: The first man is suggesting that the
0: Was
1: lottery...
0: Was that two guys?
1: I'm not sure. That the lottery is a way to cover up paying off certain people by the government. So if you are a corrupt government and you need to, or you want to put some side payment somewhere and not have it on the books, they happen to win the lottery. Apparently, and I heard this reported before, Epstein won the lottery twice. I've heard that before.
0: Really?
1: He
0: was on the local news.
1: Well, the lottery, even
0: with
1: if
0: a big novelty check.
1: Even if he did win the lottery twice,
0: right.
1: It doesn't mean the government has funneled those. That's the conspiracy theory.
0: Yeah.
1: But the other bit they've said...
0: I don't feel that holds water.
1: Oh, well, I'm not asking you to make a bucket of it. But here's the other one that he said, time travelers. What he is saying is that this is a way to catch time travelers. Because, tell you, from what I read here, because time travelers know the winning lottery numbers from the future...
0: Of course.
1: It's a way for the government to catch time travelers. And then they've said underneath it, allegedly.
0: It's the Back to Future prophecies.
1: Yeah.
0: Biff goes back in time, gets the sports almanac, and?
1: I don't know.
0: Oh, come on. You know Back to the Future.
1: I don't remember. My brain is heating up with this alfoil on my head.
0: Okay. We're in session.
1: We are in session. I've got more as well involving aliens that I'll get to, but we'd like to know your conspiracy theories. Please share them with us.
0: Tin Hat Tuesday. 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

0: Hi there, it's Jonesy Demander driving you home on this Tuesday, an ordinary Tuesday, or is it?
1: Do you believe in that the world is flat? I don't know, hey.
0: Well, today is a Tin Hat Tuesday.
2: You've already heard my contribution, these things I saw during the week. One is that hedge funds are trying to ban the traders from taking Ozempic and other weight loss jabs because it deadens all their risk-taking impulses.
0: That kind of makes sense.
2: Kind of does, doesn't it? And how about this one? Do you think this makes sense? That the lottery is really the government's way of being able to pay off some dodgy debts. For example, Epstein won twice.
0: Yeah.
2: And also it's a way to catch time travellers. Duh.
0: I saw him with that giant novelty check.
2: Mm, twice.
0: Cameron has joined us.
2: Hi, Cameron. What's your conspiracy theory?
3: Hello, Jonesy and Amanda. My theory is Hollywood has run out of fresh ideas for movies. That's why we're being pumped with remakes all the time.
0: Yeah. I don't think that's a conspiracy, Cameron. I think that's fact. I think that's happening. Marvel Universe, anyone?
2: Is there any, do you know why they're running out of ideas?
0: Cameron, have you got an idea, Cam?
3: They just keep remaking movies that were perfect first time round, like Willy Wonka remake, unnecessary, some of the Planet Apes, unnecessary.
0: Yep.
3: Transformers going for 10 stories, unnecessary. Just go back and remake movies that didn't work first time, like Videodrome.
0: Okay, Videodrome. You know, I was talking about Snow White today. And I said, I was just having a chat before I came on. I have a life outside of this radio show.
2: Were you talking about Snow White?
0: The movie Snow White. And I said to my son, why did they remake Snow White? And he said, because Disney has a 75-year Disney policy on it or something like that. And I said, but Disney already owns Snow White. He said, no, they stopped them from anyone else making Snow White. So imagine, if you will, Tim Burton doing a version of Snow White. Mm. So instead they made this so-called woke Snow White. So they Disney-ified it. Do you know what I'm saying? So no one else would make it.
2: Then,
0: so you wouldn't get like a Tim Burton
2: style
0: Charlie.
2: No, but if they
0: Charlie
2: own it, no one else could make it anyway.
0: Yeah, that's what I mean. So they and Disney have got pots of money, so they throw all this money at it. They make a dud Disney, a dud
2: so
0: Snow
2: no
0: White,
2: one else will touch
0: and
2: it.
0: And then all the other people go, I'm not going to
2: so
0: make
2: it. So even
0: that.
2: When the rights are given up, no one else wants to touch it.
0: It's cursed.
2: Interesting. Thank you, Cameron.
0: Ace is with us.
2: Hi, Ace. What's your conspiracy?
4: Hi, my conspiracy is that with the floods that just recently happened in Nepal,

0: out onto the actual unsafe areas and looking for survivors themselves.
1: So you're saying they shut down information at a time when people most need information?
0: Potentially a form of crowd control.
2: Right, yeah, to stop people going there for looking for the people.
1: For their safety.
2: For their safety?
0: I think for their safety, and also for the fact that it would sort of be quite horrifying to know that, you know, you're ringing someone and you can hear their phone underneath your feet in the mud.
2: Mm. So actually, that would be terrible.
1: Yeah, so it's sort of a public safety thing to shut the phones off.
2: Ace, that seems reasonable.
1: That's interesting. Thank you, Ace.
2: And Mandy is with
1: us. Hello, Mandy. What's your conspiracy theory?
3: Hi, guys. My conspiracy theory is that Jesus Christ was a half-breed alien.
1: How does this come about? What made you think this?
3: Okay, well, Mary was a virgin and she had the whole virgin birth thing going on and was untouched by a man, but she became pregnant. Okay, so that was an alien who actually impregnated her. And then when she had the baby and he grew up and he was able to do all these wonderful wonderful miracle things that he was able to do, walk on water and such.
2: Yep. And the lepers, cured the lepers.
3: Yeah,
2: the blind could see.
3: Made the blind see and, yeah.
1: So you're saying he's not the child of God, he's actually got alien abilities?
3: Well, that depends on whether you agree that alien and God are the same thing.
2: It goes against my Catholic guilt.
1: Now you've got more to be guilty about.
2: I know.
1: Aliens
2: just
1: as well.
2: Just even talking about that.
1: Mandy, thank you. We're going to take more. What have you got for us?
2: Please join us. It's Jonesy and Amanda driving you home for Jam Nation.
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0: Hello there, it's Jonesy Demander driving you home this Tuesday. Not just any Tuesday, for it is a Tin Hat Tuesday.
1: Do you believe in that the world is flat? I don't know, eh?
0: Someone gave us praise the other day, said, thank God mainstream media is leading into this.
2: Are we leaning into it?
0: What we're doing is giving people a forum to talk.
2: That is true. That is true. Let's see what Stacey has to say. Hello, Stacey.
3: Hey, Amanda. How you doing?
2: Very well, thank you. What's your conspiracy theory?
3: Well, in the astrology world, Pluto is a very high-ruling planet for transformation and growth.
2: Mm-hmm.
3: Now, it also is the underlying planet for the shadow and the negative of the human. So my theory is that when this woke generation started coming, they in, you know, quotation marks, started panicking that we might start using Pluto as a new force and a new beginning.
0: Right.
3: So they've stopped us learning about the planet.
0: And they made it a dwarf?
3: A dwarf planet that's no longer in the curriculum of learning and things.
2: So that we couldn't use it?
3: Well, we can still use it, but the new generation coming on it won't be open to it as much as the older generation.
0: I see. What about Uranus? Can we still use that?
3: You could use that daily, I think, Jonesy.
2: It talks out of it. Thank you, Stacey.
0: Stacey's right.
2: Thank you, Stacey.
0: Stupid wokies.
2: Well, look who's here.
0: Oh.
2: It's Ron.
0: With his own intro.
4: To go where? To do what? To go where?
0: Oh.
2: Hello, Rob.
0: How are you, mate?
4: Yeah, good. What about you?
2: Well, what have you got for us,
0: Rob? I like
2: Rob?
0: Having small talk with Rob. You know, you've been a big part of our show. It's nice.
4: What I've got for you today is the first tram, electric tram.
0: Yep.
4: Come into operation in 1889.
2: Yeah.
4: A full 5 years before the first power plant was built.
2: How does that happen?
4: Don't know.
0: Yep. Okay. Actually, you're right there, Rob, because the electrified tram system this was in Victoria, wasn't it?
4: Yes. In 1889, they first started the trams.
0: Yep.
4: And the first power plant, Spencer Street Power Plant, was completed in 1894.
2: So are you saying how could it have access to electricity?
0: How's the tram running?
4: Yeah, there can only be one explanation, radiant energy.
2: And what is radiant energy? Where do we get that from?
4: In the atmosphere. It's what Nikola Tesla worked on.
2: Oh, okay.
0: Yeah.
2: And how come we don't use that more often?
4: Well, J.P. Morgan shut him down because when he found out that electricity couldn't be metered, right, so they couldn't charge for it, they shut him down, right, because it's free energy. It comes from the atmosphere.
0: Right. This is fascinating. Because you know something? Sydney had a great tram situation. Then the dopes that run the city said people are going to drive their car into the city, so they ripped up all the tram tracks, and then some 60, 70 years later, the dopes run the city said, you know what we've got to do? Get cars out of the city.
2: I don't think that's...
0: Let's put tram tracks
2: I don't think that's conspiracy. I think that's just
0: no,
2: council
0: just
2: planning.
0: Government incompetence.
2: Rob, thank you.
0: Rob, thank you. Well done.
4: Not a problem.
0: We'll talk to you next week. Keep your eyes open.
2: Keep conspiring.
0: No, Rob's not conspiring. He is a conduit.
2: He's a conduit. That's true.
0: And if you've got any, please, jonesydemander.com.au. Mainstream media is hearing you, man.
2: Well, coming up in the next...
0: Man is just going to go off and eat some babies.
2: Me?
0: Yeah, that's, you know, the conspiracy theory.
2: Oh, okay. That's right. I keep forgetting about the baby eating thing. Coming up in the next hour, we have, of course, Instagram, but also picking up people from the airport.
0: Ooh.
2: Where do you stand on that?
0: Sounds like pub test to me. It's Jonesy Demander driving you home for Jam Nation.

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0: I always feel good after THT. That's Tin Hat Tuesday.
1: Why do you feel good?
0: I just feel like,
1: well,
0: you know,
1: we all scratch our heads when we take off the foil. Our foil. It makes our heads itchy.
0: It does overheat your brain a bit.
1: It does. Yesterday,
0: don't worry, Ryan.
1: Yesterday on the show, we were talking about balloons because I thought for Father's Day, I'd blow up some balloons, decorate the lounge room, et cetera, et cetera. And
0: didn't you attach some balloons to
1: this
0: a bottle of beer?
1: This is what an idiot I am. I thought I'd get some balloons, attach them to strings and tie them around a little thing of beers and have them float in the air. It's only when I'd tied the strings I realised, why would they float in the air? Balloons don't float on their own.
0: You don't have helium.
1: No.
0: You have a source of hot air, but no.
1: No. What an idiot.
0: Yeah.
1: Anyway.
0: You did a science show.
1: As I blew up the balloons, I lamented, I think balloons are harder to blow up than they used to. And you said, you don't think so. Have another go. Have a go at the balloon.
0: Well,
1: I think they're really hard to blow up these days, and I don't know why. I think they're thicker.
0: Do we have to
1: do
0: this?
1: It's harder. Come on, look at you. In the old days, two breaths would have made a really big balloon.
0: What do you mean, two breaths?
1: Yeah, that's two breaths. Look how small your balloon is.
0: My balloon is fine, thank you. Don't shame it.
1: And you didn't think that, you don't think they're harder?
0: No.
1: And now blow up the balloon. We put this to our socials.
0: Yeah, well, okay.
1: And the question was,
0: so you were
1: was,
0: saying, because my argument was that big balloon would be skimping on the amount of rubber that they put in the balloon, so they should be easier to blow up, not harder.
1: No, I think they have to be more responsible because they're probably popping in kids' faces and things, so they've made them thicker. I don't know the truth of that, but here's what people think.
0: Mm-hmm.
1: Are balloons harder to blow up nowadays? We put a poll on our socials. 83% said yes.
0: Maybe people just don't have the lung capacity anymore.
1: That you have.
0: Yeah. Maybe they don't.
1: Maybe they don't. So thank you. I feel vindicated. Balloons are harder to blow up than they used to.
0: Okay.
1: Having said that, if you get a regular balloon, it still won't just bob up and down in the air.
0: No, you've got to put helium in
1: it. I do know that.
0: Did you know mine helium? I didn't know that.
1: It's a weird thing, isn't
0: it? That's a helium mine.
1: When miners go in there, they start talking like that and become jockeys.
0: They go in with a big Russell Crowe at my signal.
1: Unleash.
0: We've got a hairy discussion coming up.
1: No, it's not hairy.
0: It's hairy.
1: Well, it's about picking people up at the airport.
0: Yep.
1: And a really interesting dilemma that kicked this off.
0: Yep. Well, we'll talk about that. Instagram makes its return as well. If you'd like to be a part of Instagram, jonesyandamanda.com.au. It's Jonesy and Amanda driving you.

0: Hello, it's Jonesy and Amanda driving you home.
1: I read an interesting dilemma. Was it a dilemma? It could be. Could be for you, Brendan, a can of worms, pub test, a whip poll, all of those things.
0: We've certainly got an intro for it.
1: Yes, that's right. But this is a very specific set of circumstances, but it broadens out.
0: Mm-hmm.
1: So listen to this. This man, he's a new father. He lives in Australia. He lives 2 hours from the nearest town.
0: Okay.
1: Rural Australia.
0: Which state?
1: I don't know.
0: Okay.
1: But his parents are coming from overseas to meet the baby. His parents are in their late 60s, so they're not elderly people. They're coming to meet the baby.
0: Mm-hmm.
1: They're flying internationally. I don't know from where or how long they'll have been flying, but they want him or them to pick them up at the airport.
0: The parents do?
1: Yeah. And he's saying, look, we live, it'll be a 4-hour round trip.
0: Mm.
1: There's a baby seat in the car. Even if the whole family doesn't go, if it's just him, he's away from home for 4 hours with a newborn and a wife at home. And he said to the parents, why don't you hire a car?
0: Mm-hmm.
1: And they said, we'd have to drive on the other side of the road. We're not comfortable with that.
0: Okay, so they're coming from the US?
1: Or maybe
0: parts
1: Europe,
0: of Europe?
1: I don't know.
0: Germany.
1: And then he said, you can get the train because we're near a major train station. You get the train from near the airport straight to us. And they said that it was too confusing. They didn't feel comfortable. They're really pressuring him to go and pick them up. And this is, as I said, a unique set of circumstances.
0: It's just interesting. So these parents, how old are they?
1: In their late 60s, as I said.
0: Late
1: so they're not, 60s. They're not elderly people.
0: So if they were Gen X parents, we just do it. Gen X just gets stuff done. Like, I wouldn't expect my kids to come and pick me up if that situation was around the other way. If it was me. If
1: no.
0: I was coming into town, I wouldn't expect my... I don't pick up anyone for the airport.
1: We'll get to that in a minute. But in this circumstance, it's interesting. People were divided about this. Some people have said if someone's not willing to pick up their loved ones, it's a red flag. I'm sick of this red flag business. Give me a break.
0: No.
1: Picking up family members is a polite gesture. It's the least you could do of a loved one traveling to see you. If you've had a baby, the people who are coming to see you, your parents, whoever it is, part of that duty is, yes, to look and meet the baby, but it's also to take care of the new parents. And if you're expecting them to spend 4 hours of their day with a newborn baby and a baby seat in the car, to come and pick you up.
0: Mm-hmm.
1: That's not looking after the parents who are sleep deprived.
0: I'm on the kids' side here.
1: I am too.
0: And okay, Sydney Airport, worst airport in the world to pick up anyone from.
1: Yes, and if
0: worst,
1: I agree.
0: They make it so hard.
1: They make it so hard. You pretty
0: dreadful.
1: Much have to park your
0: you
1: car.
0: You wouldn't even bother.
1: Get out of the car and spend $70 on parking.
0: And then once
1: get
0: you
1: out of the car,
0: see the druid and you pass some shekels across
1: the arm. And then try and find a way. And then when they arrive, you take that suitcase, you wheel them halfway around the airport to get back to your car.
0: Sydney, the worst. Gold Coast. If you live in the Gold Coast, perfect airport. Gold Coast, you pretty much drive onto the tarmac, pick up your loved ones and get out of there.
1: Yeah.
0: Gold Coast is great.
1: But there's a
0: Adelaide's good. You know, Adelaide. Have you ever been to Adelaide?
1: Yes,
0: airport?
1: Of course I have.
0: They're good.
1: But there's a certain age you get to, and you've said this yourself, where you don't move a fridge for your friends, you don't move house for your friends. I think there's
0: I'll move one object, but not a bunch of objects.
1: For friends?
0: Yeah. So I'll move like a fridge, yes, but if moving house, once you're over 30, that's actually 40, okay? Once you're over 40, you get professional movers.
1: And what about picking up from an airport? I think, particularly in major cities where it's so hard, dropping off's one thing
0: because
1: you're going to swing by, open the door, kick them out.
0: Yeah.
1: The pickup is really, it's a lot to ask of somebody.
0: Oh, definitely. Especially in Sydney.
1: Don't ask
0: Sydney,
1: anyone to pick you up from the airport.
0: You wouldn't waste your time.
1: No, don't do it. Just don't do it. So why don't we make that bit a pub test?
0: I was thinking, is it a can of worms? But no, it's not or a whip pub.
1: We'll talk about it further. We'll hone the argument.
0: We'll hone it. Ooh. We'll hone the argument. This could be helpful.
1: No,
0: intro.
1: That's not a new segment.
0: Jonesy and Amanda's big hone.
1: No.
0: Maybe a pub test. It's Jonesy and Amanda driving you home for Jam Nation.
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0: Hello there, it's Jonesy and Amanda driving you home this Tuesday afternoon when there's big issues to discuss and there's big, things to fry.
1: When there's big things to fry, we go into the fry pan where we have a kitchen.
0: No, that's another time. No, today is pub test, as Sam likes to say.
2: The good old-fashioned pub test.
0: It's the arbiter of what everyone thinks.
1: We were talking earlier about a very specific set of circumstances. A couple who have a newborn baby. The dad of the baby, his parents are visiting from overseas. He lives 2 hours. They live 2 hours from the airport, and the flying-in parents are expecting the newborn's parents to come pick them up at the airport. But let's have a broader discussion about picking anyone up from the airport. It's a lot to ask of somebody, and I would never ask somebody.
0: But as I said before, Sydney Airport put me off picking up anyone from that airport because
1: they make it so hard and expensive and all the rest of it.
0: When we go to go and see Maeve at Tweed Heads.
1: Your mother-in-law.
0: Yeah, it's so easy. Yeah. The Gold Coast is just good. My sister-in-law comes in literally at the front. It's like you're a rock star.
1: Yeah, yeah.
0: Melbourne's good. Tullamarine's good. Because they've got a little, they give you a bit of time. I don't think you can pick up from the front anymore. Like, you used to be able to.
1: Well, in Sydney, though, it's almost impossible. And the drop-off, you can just go, they all get out. That's one thing. But the pick-up is just too convoluted, too hard, too stressful.
0: Yep.
1: Don't ask me to pick anyone up from the airport.
0: And what sort of enraged me a bit when you said it's a red flag, don't you love your family if you don't pick them up from the airport? Jim, am I right? You went to Edinburgh recently.
3: Yeah, Mum and Dad, they dropped me off and picked me up.
1: Did they?
3: Yeah, they did.
1: And you're only gone for 3 days.
3: I know.
0: Yeah, I know.
3: I said to Mum, like, you don't. And it was 6 a.m., like, the pickup was at 6 a.m.
1: It always is.
3: Yeah.
0: Were they throwing streamers?
3: No.
1: Wow. And how far do you live from the airport? About an hour?
3: Yeah.
0: Duh.
1: Wow.
0: Have you given your dad the bottle of whiskey yet?
3: No, that's on the weekend.
0: Okay, gee, John Gurcher loins. He won't get cirrhosis from drinking it because it's a thimble.
1: Picking up anyone from the airport, does this pass the pub test?
0: Yes.
1: Maybe we're just curmudgeons.
0: Maybe we are. Maybe we're just giant red flags. It's Jonesy and Amanda driving you home for Jam Nation.
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9: 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We were both too tired to sleep, so we took turns of staring.

0: when the deal is done. Hello there, it's Jonesy and Amanda driving you home this Tuesday afternoon when there's big issues to discuss.
1: No, we're not doing any big issues, if you don't mind. We're giving money away. Well, that's
2: everybody. 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
4: Any money. Jonesy and Amanda's.
1: You're a fool.
0: 10 questions, 60 seconds on the clock. You could pass if you don't know an answer. We'll come back to that question if time permits. You get all the questions right, you win $1,000.
1: You can make it $2,000 by answering a bonus question, but it is double or nothing.
0: Edward is in Oakford. Edward, maybe we could talk to you about picking up people from the airport.
1: Do you do it, Edward?
5: Do I what, the airport?
1: Do you pick people up from the airport?
5: Oh, geez, well, if I have to, yeah, but that's all the way up Tonkinola.
0: But Perth Airport's pretty good. Oh, no, they've got the new thing now. You've got to do the same thing as you have to do in every other state.
1: Yeah.
0: Except for, like, Hobart. That's good.
1: I reckon if dropping people off is one thing, picking up is too much of an ask. All right, Edward, let's
0: We're feeling a bit guilty, Edward.
1: Because, yes, we're wondering if we're just curmudgeons who can't be bothered picking up friends from the airport.
5: Well, that's pretty rude, I think. But
1: yeah,
0: Now we're curmudgeons.
1: Oh, now we are curmudgeons.
0: Edward, we want to give you $2,000.
1: Let's see what we do. First of all, you're up for $1,000. 10 questions, 60 seconds. Do say pass if you're not sure, Edward, okay? Because you might be able to come back.
5: Yeah, no worries.
1: All right, Edward, here we go. Question number one. What colour is our $10 note?
5: Blue.
1: Question two. What type of animal was Dora the Explorer's best friend?
5: Dora the Explorer's a monkey.
1: Question three. What body part do we hear with?
5: Our ears.
1: Question four. Julie Goodwin won which Australian TV show?
5: Pass.
1: Question five, what does a fish breathe through?
5: Its gills.
1: Question six, Dog Days Are Over is a hit by the band Florence and the...
5: Machine.
1: Question seven, what's the opposite of stale?
5: Fresh.
1: Question eight, how many events are in a decathlon?
5: That would be 10.
1: Question nine, how many children did Kurt Cobain have?
5: Oh, geez. I actually don't know. Let's go with two.
1: Oh. He only had one.
5: Uh-huh. Well, he had one legitimate one, we don't know.
1: Well, Edward obviously has some information he'd like to share with the class. And do you know Julie Goodwin? She won MasterChef.
5: I literally wrote that down, and I went, when you were going to come back to it, that's what I was going to say. So I really only missed out on Kurt Cobain.
1: You did really well with Dora the Explorer's friend, the monkey.
0: The monkey. Edward, you're our guy. We'll pick you up from the airport.
1: I would pick you
0: anytime.
1: Up from the airport. I would, Edward.
5: Oh, and I would love that. Can you take me to a bar straight away?
1: Obviously, yes. Duh.
5: Nice.
1: Well, thank you, Edward. Thank you for playing.
0: If you'd like to be a part of Instagram, jonesydemanded.com.au and our pub test, picking up people from the airport, or are Jonesy Demanded giant curmudgeons? That's coming up. It's Jonesy Demanded driving you home for Jam Nation.
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0: Does it pass the pub test?
1: If something sounds unlikely, then it should fail the pub test.
2: Yeah, the pub test
3: doesn't pass the sniff test.
4: Stop it. It's not helpful.
5: We first started talking about picking up people from the airport because of a Reddit thread that I saw. And a man and his wife living in Australia, 2 hours from the nearest town. They've just had a baby. His parents are visiting from overseas to meet the baby. They're flying in and they expect him or maybe the entire family to drive a four-hour round trip with a newborn baby or to leave the baby at home with the mother and abandon her for 4 hours, tired, sleep-deprived parents, to pick them up from the airport. They said they were confused. They didn't want to drive. They didn't want to take public transport. So it made us think about, even on a smaller scale, picking someone up from the airport. Are we curmudgeons because we don't want to do it? Dropping off, happy to do it. It's easy. Picking up is really hard.
6: I would never expect anyone to pick me up from the airport. Although I do when not expected, but when I go to the Gold Coast to visit my mother-in-law, my sister-in-law comes and picks us up. But Gold Coast Airport, there at Coolangatta, it's rock star parking.
5: Yep.
6: Straight out the front.
5: Yep.
6: You literally get off the plane.
5: It's so hard in Sydney.
6: Great.
5: You have to park, walk 100 miles, pick someone up, pay an enormous amount of money.
6: It's like you're on
5: really
6: Ninja
5: hard.
6: Warrior.
5: So this is the pub test today. Picking someone up from the airport, does it pass the pub test?
7: It applies to me perfectly because I'm literally on the way home now to get in the car to go pick up my mum and sister from the airport. I think it does pass the pub test because I would go and pick up my parents and anyone regardless because it's just what I do.
8: I live 20 minutes from the airport and I always offer to pick people up and drop them off, but I would never expect anyone to do it for me because it's usually out of the way and it's inconvenient. So I think if they offer, definitely say yes, but I wouldn't ask.
9: Look, I have no issue with it. I think it's quite an interesting discussion. I used to pick my daughter up all the time. Doesn't bother me, and it depends how you do it. Organise the time she arrives or who arrives. Meet in there at the table parking and pick them up.
10: I hate picking up anyone from the airport, but I just think 2 hours away or the four-hour, you know, return trip is far too long. I think that the parents should be catching an Uber.
11: Mate, I live 25 minutes from the airport, so I'm the go-to guy to pick up. I worked at the airport for 30 years. I know every nook and cranny. I've never paid for parking there. And never pay to pick people up.
12: My dogs are probably going to get noisy because they're about to get to the beach. If we have a bus service, and it's called the Gold Bus Service, but we call it the Nobody Loves Me Bus, and if anyone's going to or from the airport, we just drop them and pick them up as the Nobody Loves Me Bus. Dogs, you really are ridiculous.
6: The Nobody Loves Me Bus.
5: Dear me.
6: Our pub test tomorrow. Jonesy and Amanda, are they big curmudgeon
5: maybe
6: red flags?
5: We are.
13: Righto,
5: maybe
13: you
5: are.
13: Two. That's enough.
5: Well, tomorrow is TikTok Tucker.
6: Ooh.
5: Don't eat between now and then, Brendan.
6: I will put myself on the supermodel ice cube and sunflower seed diet.
5: Not too many sunflower seeds, all right?
6: If you want to hear more of this, jonesyandamanda.com.au.
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0: 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No accidents or breakdowns. Roadworks today on Strathalbyn Road at Chunga, Mount Barker Road at Totnes, Stodd Highway, Swan Reach, and Dashwood Gully Road, Kangarilla as well. 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
3: Hello, I'm Jenny Lenman. The SA Liberals are calling for a broader approach to water security as pressure grows on existing supplies. With new housing developments putting more demand on resources, Shadow Primary Industries Minister Nicola Centofanti says water needs to be prioritised properly.
4: Water isn't just about turning a tap on in a new house. It's the lifeblood of our agricultural industry. We need water for horticulture, for agriculture, for livestock production. You know, as our population grows, we need more water for people at exactly the same time as we need more water to produce the food to feed those people.
3: A much-loved Clydesdale from the Victor Harbour horse-drawn tram has died following a short illness. Albert became unwell on Friday and received veterinary treatment but died the following morning. The 18-year-old had been part of the tram team for 13 years and was known for his calm temperament and gentle nature. Authorities say they've removed an unroadworthy car from the streets and have reported a man for driving unlicensed. The 28-year-old man from Murray Bridge was pulled over on Montgomery Avenue on Friday. Patrols say he never has held a license. His vehicle's been defected. He'll be called into court in future. Mount Barker families could soon have another option for indoor play with the development application lodged for a new centre on Secker Road. The proposal would convert the current Beaumont Tiles showroom into an indoor recreation facility with a cafe, new signage and changes to the car park. The operator hasn't been named and the plans are yet to be assessed. And Manham dairy farmer Narelle Zanker has been named Australia's Rural Woman of the Year. She was announced as the national winner at an awards ceremony last night in Canberra after taking out the SA title earlier this year. She co-founded Dairy Adventures on her family's farm, bringing more than 1,000 visitors onto the property in its first year to experience life on a working farm and better understand where food comes from. And now you're up to date with the latest in local news.
1: Graeme Edwards Crash Repairs and Pratt Towing. 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
5: Hi, I'm Phoebe Humphrey. The death toll from a horror crash outside of Melbourne has climbed to 2, with an 11-year-old boy losing his fight for life in hospital overnight. A 7-year-old girl died at the scene yesterday when an 8-seater four-wheel drive lost control. 5 other children were injured while the female driver is in hospital for observation. The Deputy Governor of the Reserve Bank has spoken about the challenges of getting inflation under control ahead of the next board meeting at the end of the month. There's a growing fear the RBA will use it to inflict a fourth rate hike for the year. Andrew Houser telling 7:30 inflation is still too high.
6: And that's why we raise interest rates 3 times at the beginning of this year. And the question now, frankly, for us is have we done enough or is more needed?
5: And hundreds of flights have been grounded at airports across the UK. An air traffic control issue is affecting Heathrow and Gatwick airports. The issue has since been resolved, but there are expected to be knock-on delays.
1: 5MU Sport.
5: In sport, relief for the Cowboys with Reuben Cotter free to play in Saturday night's elimination final against the Sharks. The co-captain successfully had his high tackle charge downgraded at the NRL judiciary last night. The Western Bulldogs will reportedly go all in trying to recruit Brownlow medalist Matt Rowell if they miss out on Zach Butters in the off-season. And Aryna Sabalenka is a step closer to becoming the first woman to win the US Open 3 times since Serena Williams. The world number one has surged into the semis with a win over Linda Neskova. That's the latest news and sport.
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9: Cloudy today with a chance of a shower this morning. Murray Bridge heading for 17, 13 for Mount Barker, Victor Harbour 15, 14 for Strathalbyn, Mount Lofty 9 and 16 today in Adelaide.
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9: Good morning to you. Welcome to your Wednesday. It is 6:05 upon it, and it is a little inclement outside, but the weather gods tell us that that too shall pass. And just like that, we take the storms of your life and make them go away. It is Adam and Jenny on 5MU. Good morning to you.
3: Oh, that's very beautiful, Adam Connolly.
9: Thank you very much. We'll try and live up to that.
3: He's a wordsmith.
9: We'll give it a crack and see how things are going. How are you?
3: I'm very well, thank you.
9: It was touch and go there for a minute.
3: Oh, well, you know when you can tell that your immune system is working, overdrive to... Yeah. To prevent you from getting sick, because everyone in the office has been sick.
9: You and maybe one other are the only folks who haven't been afflicted by this calamity of mucus and concoction. Oh. Yes.
3: My glands have been swollen, so to speak.
9: Oh.
3: But I was actually looking into it, and I didn't realise this.
9: Yeah.
3: But it doesn't mean that you necessarily are going to get sick. It's like mounting an attack when there's a pathogen.
9: Yeah.
3: And you've got these chemical messengers.
9: Okay.
3: That are responsible for that low energy, achy, sluggish feeling at the start of a cold.
9: Ah.
3: And that's deliberate. It's a signal to your brain to rest your body.
9: Go and have a nap.
3: So I might be able to get on top of this.
9: Okay. Well, I'm in your corner. I'm rooting for you. I hope you make it through. But yes, inflammation is the body's way of mounting an attack sometimes.
3: Mounting an attack.
9: Yeah.
10: Well, little tiny people on horses.
9: Yeah.
3: You know?
9: Yeah, on horses.
3: On horses for some reason.
9: I mean, probably drones now, but anyway. Coming up on the program this morning, the numbers have been crunched and so have some chippies.
3: Oh, yeah.
9: Some tasty stats from our quest to find the best of the best hot chips.
3: Great, you're going to give us an update later on in the program.
9: And it is, I'm no word of a lie, very close. So your vote does absolutely count, especially for like half a dozen.
3: Yeah.
9: Chip purveyors in our region.
3: Wow.
9: They are so close to making it into that final spot. So it's very exciting times.
3: Can't everyone win?
9: Well, I think chips are the winner in the end.
3: Ahead of the AirTouch 500 supercars at the Bend,
9: yes,
3: one of the greatest collections of Australian touring cars ever assembled has opened. Oh, it's opening this evening.
9: Yep.
3: We're going to chat with the curator.
9: Yeah, very cool. Looking forward to that. The National Enquirer, you're going to bring us something that didn't quite make the headlines, but probably could have. That's coming up a little later on. And we're going to be asked about our sleeping habits a little later on,
3: okay,
9: too, when you ask Adam and Jenny anything. Looking forward to all of that and your company for the next 3 hours or so. Thanks to Jackson's 4x4. Here's U2 and Where the Streets Have No Name, an Uber driver's worst nightmare. It's Adam and Jenny on 5MU.

0: 2 in Where the Streets Have No Name. It's 13 past 6. Adam and Jenny this morning. All thanks to Jackson's 4x4. And Jenny, some great news out of Canberra is not something we say often. But some great news out of Canberra overnight for a local and, I'd like to say, friend of the show.
1: We've all been gunning for haven't we? Narelle Zenka, a 30-year-old Manham farmer, former teacher.
0: Yes.
1: But she's educating the masses.
0: She is.
1: She's built a genuinely commercial business from her experience as a teacher, life on the farm, helping bridge the gap between farmers and consumers with dairy adventures. So it's like it's about helping people understand where their food comes from.
0: Yeah.
1: And she was up against some other incredible women in the Rural Women's Award, AgriFutures, last night.
0: Yes, and took out the top gong. So across the country. Which is fantastic work from someone who's putting a tireless amount of it.
1: Mm.
0: One of the hardest working people I've met is Narelle, and she's really passionate about making sure that people understand what farming's all about. And I can imagine, I don't have any first-hand experience, but I can imagine farming is a pretty all-consuming affair. And to then add on an educational facility to it or an aspect to it must take a lot of work and dedication. So congratulations.
1: She says that, when you take people out and to check out the farm and show them what goes into producing milk, you can see the light bulb go off.
0: Yeah.
1: And she's got a grant which will allow her to expand the operation and educational reach through virtual classrooms. So kids around Australia will be able to learn about dairy farming, even if they can't visit Manham.
0: That's wonderful. Congratulations to her, and hopefully we'll be able to catch up with her in a little bit.
1: Great.
0: That'll be wonderful.
1: Might be having a little lie-in this morning.
0: I bet. A couple of champers last night, no doubt. It is Adam and Jenny on 5MU. Your overnight headlines next.
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0: Cloudy today with a chance of a shower this morning. Murray Bridge heading for 17. 13 for Mount Barker. Victor Harbour 15. 14 for Strathalbyn. Mount Lofty 9. And 16 today in Adelaide.
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1: Your overnight headlines for this Wednesday, the 9th of September. Iran-backed Houthi forces in Yemen have launched attacks on four cities in Saudi Arabia, injuring more than 70 people and reportedly setting oil infrastructure alight. Russian missile and drone attacks on Kyiv have reportedly killed five, coming shortly after a visit by senior US envoys. Meanwhile, the Kremlin says US President Donald Trump told Vladimir Putin that he wants a swift end to the conflict and improved US-Russia relations. Victorian police have arrested a man over a brutal axe attack on his family members on the weekend. Israel says it will close the British consulate in East Jerusalem after the UK, France and Canada imposed bans on imports from Israeli settlements. A prominent UK MP called the current unrest in the West Bank ethnic cleansing from state-backed terrorists. Another Australian has been found alive in the Nepal floods. Meanwhile, efforts continue to free hundreds of trapped hydro workers. And thieves have taken two paintings by Renoir from a museum in the south of France. The paintings are valued at €9 million each. Cricket Australia will sell off 49% of the BBL in a move proponents say will inject cash and prestige to the competition. Cloudy with a chance of a shower this morning. Murray Bridge heading for 17, 13 for Mount Barker, Victor Harbour 15, 14 for Strathalbyn, Mount Lofty 9 and 16 today in Adelaide.
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12: Hello, I'm Jenny Lenman. A man from the Murray Mallee's been charged following an investigation into an alleged rape. The 29-year-old was arrested on Saturday. He was bailed to appear in court early November. Another incident involving teenagers and a stolen ute from Murray Bridge. Two teens were arrested yesterday after being caught in the stolen car at Christie's Beach. The ute was involved in a petrol drive-off at Meadows before being dumped on Flaxmill Road. A 19-year-old man and 16-year-old boy will both face court today. The independent member for Carvel's calling for better planning in Mount Barker. Matt Schultz says little consideration is going into some housing estates.
13: The developments that seek to utilise every square centimetre of land

0: banning regulations should be amended. And Australia's men's sheds are being recognised for the immense impact they've had on local communities, not just here, but around the world. As we mark Men's Shed Week, the Aussie-born ideas spread to 12 countries, including the US and UK. In fact, the first shed in the world started on the south coast in Goolwa. David Helmers from Men's Shed says the main idea is to help men maintain a sense of purpose, especially when they're no longer in full-time work.
1: We surveyed 250 sheds in the last year and we worked out there's roughly about 200,000 hours just between those 250 sheds put into volunteering. But I think what's most important is the vast majority of them, I think it was like 99%, feel like it's improving their health and well-being.
0: And now you're up to date with the latest in local news.
2: Graeme Edwards Crash Repairs and Pratt Towing. 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
3: Hi, I'm Phoebe Humphrey. Labor and the Coalition will clash over a crackdown on social media algorithms. The My Feed My Way laws will force tech giants to send notifications to new and current users, offering them the option to opt out of algorithms and offer them a feed of simply the accounts they follow. If the Coalition votes against the laws, the federal government could be forced to bring in tougher measures supported by the Greens. A Perth father is expected to testify today in Mexico in the murder trial of brothers Jake and Callum Robinson. The pair, along with their American friend, were killed while on a surfing trip in 2024. Martin Robinson is tipped to be called into the stand on day two, but his wife Deborah was ultimately told her testimony was no longer necessary yesterday. A manhunt has ended for the fugitive accused of attacking his brother and parents with an axe east of Melbourne. Police tracked down 48-year-old Peter O'Ryan last night and have taken him into custody. And an eighth Australian has been found safe after the flood disaster in Nepal and Tibet. 35 Aussies remain unaccounted for.
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3: In sport, Essendon is continuing its push to get James Hurd back at the club. Officials have reached out to the former coach and are set to meet later this week, although Hurd's not too happy. That was leaked to the media shortly after.
4: When you are thinking about your future, your career, what you're going to do, you'd like to be able to do that behind closed doors to a certain extent, and you should be entitled to do that.
3: They're on nine. And relief for the Cowboys with Reuben Cotter free to play on Saturday against the Sharks after having his high tackle charge downgraded at the NRL judiciary. That's the latest news and sport.
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6: Cloudy today with a chance of a shower this morning. Murray Bridge heading for 17, 13 for Mount Barker, Victor Harbour 15, 14 for Strathalbyn, Mount Lofty 9 and 16 today in Adelaide.
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0: to be fair, I feel 3 a.m. is a perfectly reasonable time to be lonely. Like, if you're going to be lonely, 3 a.m. is not
1: for
0: a
1: good time.
0: Yeah,
1: it?
0: I mean, just be okay with that. Matchbox
1: Embrace
0: 20.
1: It.
0: Yeah, I mean, you know.
1: Feel miserable and enjoy feeling miserable.
0: Right, or just be lonely. And, it, like, because you know, like, by like 8 a.m., people are going to be at you just giving it all, you know? Just enjoy it. Just be alone.
1: Can you imagine people being all like, meh, meh, meh, meh?
0: Yes.
1: It's like practically our job title.
0: It's practically our job. And don't we lean into it. It is Adam and Jenny this morning on this Wednesday edition. All thanks to Jackson's 4x4. With more wildlife on the road, now's the time to consider a bull bar. Speak to the expert team at Jackson's 4x4. Jenny, it is Wednesday. It is the 9th of September. But what else is it?
2: What day is it? Could you please tell me?
0: Well, I'm so glad I asked. It is International Box Wine Day.
1: Hey, if you need a lot of wine,
0: yep,
1: you're not too fancy.
0: Right.
1: Get a box.
0: If you are travelling, if you are a student on a budget, if you just need that bottle not to roll around somewhere... Here's one with corners. The cask, it's a South Australian invention, of course. The process for packaging cask wine was invented by Thomas Angove, the winemaker in Renmark, and patented by his company on the 20th of April 1964. Now, his first one was just a bladder of wine that you snipped the end off and poured into glasses, right?
1: Nice, yeah.
0: But then, in 1967, the Australian inventor Charles Malpas and Penfolds Wines put the airtight tap
1: welded
0: into a metallised bladder, making storage more convenient.
1: How clever is it?
0: That's right.
1: Did you ever play Goon of Fortune?
0: Not only did I play it, I was most proficient at it. I played it a few times.
1: I'd say that most people listening would know what we're talking about.
0: Yes.
1: But for those who don't,
0: yes,
1: you basically get the wine bladder, mm-hmm, and you put it on the Hill's Hoist.
0: Yeah, another South Australian invention.
1: And then how do you do it again?
0: So there's several bladders on it. You spin it around, and much like spin the bottle, if it lands by you, you take the drink.
1: Big old gulp.
0: Big old gulp.
1: The old drinking games.
0: Big old gulp. Nickname in high school. All right. So, enjoy a game of Goon of Fortune.
1: Goon
0: of Fortune! Or when you're like 17 and you play it and you call it Wheel of Goon and people know you haven't played it before.
1: Right. No, well, that's okay. You can make up your own name for it.
0: Sure you can. Drink responsibly.
1: I was about to say, probably not the best thing to do.
0: No, yes, just drink responsibly. Or mildly irresponsibly in the privacy of your own home. That's my theory.
1: And then drink some water.
0: Some water or a Gatorade or something. It's National Teddy Bear Day today. For all those with teddy bears.
1: They came from Roosevelt.
0: Yes, that's right. Named by Morris Mitchum. After the 26th President of the United States, Theodore Roosevelt. Apparently, fun fact, Theodore Roosevelt was called Teddy Roosevelt, but he hated the nickname. Did not like being called Teddy, apparently.
1: Gorgeous.
0: Yeah.
1: Maybe I think it's gorgeous because they're affiliated with bears.
0: With the teddy bears, right? Yeah. My eldest has a teddy bear that we put next to her on her first day of living so we could see how big she was, and she was the same size as the teddy bear that we got. She has named that teddy bear First Ever Teddy.
1: First Ever Teddy.
0: Because it's a First Ever Teddy.
1: Aww.
0: And it still sleeps in the same bed as her a decade on. So,
1: you know why Roosevelt was named? Like the connection.
0: Tell us, please.
1: So President Roosevelt went on a bear hunting expedition in Mississippi in 1902.
0: Right.
1: After failing to find a bear, his hunting guides captured and tied an old injured black bear to a tree for him to shoot. But he refused to shoot the helpless animal. He said, "That's very unsportsmanlike." He ordered it put out of its misery to end its suffering, though.
0: Right. I'm not sure that's the current president would have such qualms, but anyway. It is International Sudoku Day. Let me tell you a bit about Sudoku. If you love it, that's great. French newspapers featured a puzzle in the 19th century, and the modern form of the puzzle first appeared in a 1979 puzzle book by Dell Magazines under the name Number Place, which makes sense.
1: So this is the 9x9 grid with digits.
0: Yes, and you've got to put all 1 through 9.
1: Yeah, on each...
0: on each of the grids, and you can't have them copy
1: You can't have the same number across the axes.
0: Yes. Well said. Sudoku means single number in Japanese. And I think in a world of Wordle and all of the Erdle-based, there's Flaggle, there's Worldle, there's all sorts of different games now.
1: Yeah.
0: On there, there's that the New York Times, they have all the games.
1: Right.
0: Sudoku, I think it needs to just get a bit sexier. I think it needs to lift it, zest itself up a bit, zhuzh itself up a bit. I'm just giving that. Anyway.
1: Do something sexy with your digits.
0: Right.
1: Sudoku?
0: 9 by 9, if you know what I mean.
1: Is there a 6 in there?
0: It's International Buy a Priest a Beer Day. I just love that I throw the ball and then you just hit it. Sometimes
1: it's like spaghetti that you throw at the wall. Other times it's like a ball that I catch.
0: Yeah, indeed. It's International Buy a Priest a Beer Day.
1: Only if he wants, or she.
0: Yeah.
1: Are they women priests called priests?
0: Yes, in some religions they are. Not the Catholic ones, necessarily, but those of the Protestant faith are embracing a less Pauline interpretation of the missives. Buy a Priest a Beer Day today.
1: What's the rules? Are they allowed to drink?
0: Yeah.
1: I guess.
0: Well, there's wine in it.
1: You'd want to, wouldn't you?
0: Yeah, you would.
1: Hearing everyone's problems.
0: Exactly.
1: Like an unpaid psychologist.
0: Indeed.
1: Oh, a little bit paid. You get a stipend or something.
0: You do, you get paid. So if you see a priest today, buy them a beer. Look, if you see someone in the collar, they may just be a uni student out on a bender.
1: Right.
0: Buy them a beer too. Just to be sure. And that is what day it is, folks. 7:15 now. But we love a chat, don't we?
1: I love a chat.
0: Yap away. Bowie now. We'll find out what happened on this day in history next. Then $400 in the secret sound.

0: happened today.
1: Today is the 9th of September, and it was on this day in 1890 that John Dunlop patented his pneumatic rubber tyre. "These will come in heaps handy when we invent the car, trust me," he said. On this day in 1956, Elvis Presley appeared on The Ed Sullivan Show. The camera operators were told to only film Elvis from the waist up so his gyrating pelvis wouldn't be shown. 70 years later, Cardi B performed on US TV in arseless boy shorts and a Glad Wrap bra. On this day in 1995, American figure skater Nancy Kerrigan married her agent Jerry Solomon at the Church of the Covenant in Boston. It was a beautiful ceremony. When her doting father limped her down the aisle, there wasn't a dry eye in the house. And that's today, the 9th of September.
0: Guess the sound? 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
1: Cloudy today with a chance of a shower this morning. Murray Bridge heading for 17, 13 for Mount Barker, Victor Harbour 15, 14 for Strathalbyn, Mount Lofty 9 and 16 today in Adelaide.
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0: at Savage Garden and to the moon and back, which is how much we love you all here on this Wednesday morning. Good morning to you. It is Adam and Jenny this morning. All thanks to Jackson's 4x4. Later in the program, we have crunched the chips and the chips data. And we've come up with the voting as it stands so far. You've still got until the end of the 14th of September to get your votes in for the best hot chip. But we've got some preliminary statistics and they are fascinating. We'll talk about those later. We're also going to talk about a fascinating exhibition at the Bend ahead of the AirTouch 500. One of the greatest assemblies of touring cars you can see is about to open tonight, and we'll talk to the curator of that exhibition. We'll be asked about what we do when we're asleep, sort of, when you ask Adam and Jenny anything. And after seven, the National Enquirer, Jenny Lenman, brings us a story that didn't quite make the headlines. She's about to make the headlines in the local news, and a word from the aforementioned Agri Futures Women's Rural Women of the Year, Narelle Zanker. We've got some words from her after her national gong overnight in Canberra. That's coming up in the 7 o'clock local news.
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10: Hello, I'm Jenny Lenman. Manham locals been on the national stage helping bridge the knowledge gap on where food comes from. Narelle Zenker won the 2026 AgriFutures Rural Women's Award in Canberra last night for her work with Dairy Adventures. This morning she's told ABC News that she'll use the $20,000 national grant to create virtual classrooms teaching children around the country about dairy farming and food production.
11: They'll just get an understanding of the importance of our dairy farmers, importance of farmers, importance of agriculture. Get that word out there so they're educated and they understand where their milk comes from.
10: Tributes are flowing for Albert, the much-loved Clydesdale, who worked with the Victor Harbour horse-drawn tram for 13 years. He died on Saturday following a short illness, with veterinary advice confirming tumours were the cause. Staff and volunteers have remembered the 18-year-old for his calm nature and gentle temperament, as well as some of his quirks, including his dislike of fishing rods and winkers. The tram service is continuing to operate as normal. The Shadow Primary Industries Minister says growing demand for water in SA should prompt a rethink of how resources are prioritised. Nicola Centofanti's comments follow last week's parliamentary support for the current Murray-Darling Basin plan, as new housing developments put further pressure on water infrastructure. She says local food production should be among the priorities.
12: Water security isn't just about housing security. It's not just about economic security. It's actually also about food security, and I just don't think we speak enough about that.
10: A 28-year-old man without a licence has allegedly been caught driving around Murray Bridge. Patrols pulled him over on Montgomery Avenue on Friday as they deemed the car to be unroadworthy. Further checks revealed the driver had never owned a licence. The local man's been reported his car's also been defected. And the old Beaumont Tiles showroom in Mount Barker could soon be converted into a new indoor play centre. Plans have been lodged for the development, including an indoor recreation facility and cafe, along with changes to the car park and new signage. It comes as there's speculation about a bounce-style venue up the road at Totnes, although nothing has been confirmed on that front. And that's the latest in local news.
7: Graeme Edwards Crash Repairs and Pratt Towing. National News now.
13: Hi, I'm Phoebe Humphrey. The Coalition claims new social media laws that would force tech giants to offer users to opt out of addictive algorithms is a form of censorship. The federal government says platforms would be subject to $100 million fines under the proposed digital duty of care, but Shadow Attorney General Michaela Cash has told Seven it's not up to the PM.
14: Who should actually be in control of what you see online? Should it be you as an Australian, or should it be the Albanese government?
13: A second child has died following a horror crash outside of Melbourne. An 11-year-old boy who was airlifted to hospital died overnight after the four-wheel drive rolled yesterday. A 7-year-old girl died at the scene while 5 other children were also injured. The female driver was also taken to hospital. And the Nine papers are reporting the woman at the centre of investigations into an alleged sexual assault involving Sydney Swans players has provided a fresh statement to police. The players have denied any criminal wrongdoing and no charges have been laid.
7: 5MU Sport.
13: In sport, team sheets for the opening week of the NRL finals are in, with the Roosters recalling the 9 players they rested against Souths for Sunday's qualification clash with Penrith. Panthers fullback Dylan Edwards telling Fox he's confident they can turn the tables on the Chooks after losing their last encounter by 6 points.
15: Yeah, we learned a few lessons. We were able to review the game and work on some things that we needed to address.
13: And Essendon are in talks to lock in a contract extension for Nick Martin. The 25-year-old is out of contract at the end of next year. That's the latest news and sport.
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17: Cloudy today with a chance of a shower this morning. Murray Bridge heading for 17, 13 for Mount Barker, Victor Harbour 15, 14 for Strathalbyn, Mount Lofty 9 and 16 today in Adelaide.
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17: Yeah, as Jenny mentioned, it's Men's Shed Week. Happy Men's Shed Week to you all. Get out there if you're a bloke and you're stuck inside and you're a curmudgeonly old bugger. Get out to a men's shed. Can I encourage you to do it? Talk shoulder to shoulder with some blokes and get out and be amongst the community. All right? You know, the radio's fine, but you don't see our faces. So go out and be part of the community with a men's shed. They do an amazing job. That men's shed down south that does all the toys and stuff, my goodness, it's amazing. It is Adam and Jenny this morning. Coming up a little later on, we're going to crunch the numbers in the hot chip chase. Our best of the best for the hot chips this month is just setting the community afire. And as you know, with a grease fire, you need to dampen it with a. You don't add water, okay? But there's some fascinating statistics, and we'll bring them to you. Now, an exhibition unveiled at the Bend Motorsport Park this evening will showcase one of the greatest collections of Australian touring cars. Speaking of blokes, oh, just stand around that and have a look. We'll talk to Adam Brook, the curator at the Bend, in about an hour's time about that. So looking forward to that. Next, though, it is the National Enquirer. One of those stories from the annals, or something that sounds quite like that, of news. Rescued from said annals and given the front page treatment. We'll do that next. But first, jokers to the left of us. Clowns to the left of us, jokers to the right. Depends on where you're standing or how you're orientated, I guess. But here we are, stuck in the middle. It's dealer's wheel at 7:08. It's Adam and Jenny. Good morning.

0: Wheeler's Wheel and Stuck in the Middle with you. It is 11 past 7. Adam and Jenny stuck in the middle with all of you gorgeous people. Hello.
1: Good morning. We don't mind.
0: We don't mind. Absolutely. It's better than working. Now,
1: it's not a real job, is it?
0: Well, sometimes it is a job where real things happen. And I tell you what is really happening is you people are voting in your droves for hot chips and hot chip venues. And we're going to crunch those numbers a little later on in the program. They are fascinating reading.
1: Okay.
0: All right. I mean, seriously.
1: Listening, even. Fascinating listening.
0: Well, reading for me, listening for you people. And
1: you people.
0: And, like, every vote counts. This is one of those
1: serious
0: moments.
1: Serious business.
0: Yeah, yeah. I mean, state elections, whatever.
1: Who cares?
0: Local government. Nah. Hot chips? After 8:30, we'll do that. But first, you have got yourself a story that you want to bring to us today. The National Enquirer. A story that didn't quite make the headlines, but you're giving the front page treatment nonetheless.
1: I think it deserves it.
0: What is the headline?
1: Reese Witherspoon chosen as jury foreman after jurors thought she went to law school because of Legally Blonde.
0: Okay. Take a bow, America. Sure, they've got the most Nobel Prizes, the Americans. But also the most people who eat a Tide Pod.
1: Mm.
0: So, you know, it's a land of extremes.
1: Sure is.
0: Yeah. Tell us more.
1: So the Academy Award-winning actress has revealed a bizarre real-life legal mix-up, chosen as a jury foreperson because her fellow jurors believe she had attended law school after seeing her portray law student Elle Woods in the classic, can we call it classic now?
0: Yeah, I think so.
1: Classic movie, Legally Blonde.
0: It's so embarrassing. How embarrassing. It's like that time I bumped into Hugh Laurie and assumed he would be able to rule out lupus. Yeah, didn't.
1: She was summoned for jury duty in Beverly Hills. Not everyone's immune. Anyone could do it.
0: Right.
1: And she was selected to serve on a civil trial for about 2 weeks. It lasted.
0: Jury duty legitimately is one of my worst fears, being called up for jury duty.
1: I'm so surprised by this. I feel like it would be fascinating.
0: No, first of all, I don't care enough about you and your petty crimes, all right? Second of all, I can't think of anything worse than having to pay attention for 2 weeks.
1: Oh, gosh.
0: Oh, that would drive me nuts.
1: Yeah.
0: My mum was on a...
1: Oh, because you want them to pay attention to you.
0: Well, no, I just can't have... I don't have the attention. I'd be scrolling on my phone. I'd get...
1: Take your phone away.
0: They would. I don't think you're allowed the phone in the courtroom. I understand that. I've seen courts on television. I don't think anyone's calling on phones. Yeah. My mum was a juror in a fairly significant trial.
1: My mum too.
0: And it was just like you can. If we didn't have mum for a couple of for 3 weeks, you know, she wasn't allowed out. She was sequestered. It was terrible.
1: Oh, did she stay in a hotel?
0: Yeah,
1: as well?
0: Had to. Yeah.
1: Oh, I just think that's so interesting.
0: Yeah.
1: You could learn a lot.
0: You could learn a lot
1: about the human condition.
0: Sure. And your own.
1: So this case involved a dispute between a woman and a dog owner after the woman was injured while putting her hand into a fight between the dogs.
0: Right. Well, they should have got Brad Pitt in. He was in Snatch and they had dog fights in that movie. expert testimony.
1: The strangest moment came during the deliberations. The jury needed to choose a foreperson. And when she was asked why they'd singled her out, their explanation left her stunned. They believe she'd been to law school.
0: Oh, that is so embarrassing, guys. It was like that time I asked Liam Neeson to find my kidnapped daughter. He couldn't do it, wasn't it?
1: I thought he had a very particular set of skills.
0: But that was just in a movie. Wasn't there egg on my face?
1: Realising her fictional academic credentials as Elle Woods had apparently blurred with reality, Reese Witherspoon had to immediately correct the misconception.
0: Mm-hmm.
1: She had to explain that I simply played a lawyer in a film.
0: Right.
1: It was make-believe.
0: That's right.
1: I was acting.
0: Yeah.
1: The group made her foreperson anyway.
0: Right. Because
1: she seems pretty smart.
0: Because when you're dealing with someone's liberty, close enough will do, you know?
1: Yeah, she said the experience gave her a bit of an unsettling insight into how some people approach jury deliberations.
0: Yeah.
1: She recalled hearing fellow jurors make judgments based on personal impressions rather than the evidence presented.
0: Yeah, I would think that is something that happens a lot. I've thought about this.
1: It's just the vibes, babes.
0: Yeah, that's right, babes. If ever I was in a situation where my lawyers had to choose between a jury and a judge, would I go jury? If you were ever in that situation, I think you'd go jury and then just tell your lawyers, 74-year-old men. you'd walk free every day of the week, right?
1: Depends what you're wearing.
0: Right. Do I have a kind enough face to go jury? Or does the evidence, you know what I mean?
1: Like, yeah, right.
0: I have no face tattoos.
1: Quite disturbing, the bias.
0: Yeah,
1: and I
0: exactly.
1: mean, you know, our judges can be biased as well.
0: Sure.
1: Concerning.
0: It is concerning. All I know is that if ever I need someone to fly an F-18 fighter pilot jet, Tom Cruise is my guy. He just is.
1: Well, he does do all of his own...
0: Does all his own stunts.
1: Stunts,
0: yeah.
1: So...
0: I think he'd be all right. That is the National Enquirer. Thank you, Jenny Lenman. It is 16 past 7. We'll have your overnight headlines shortly.
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0: Cloudy today with a chance of a shower this morning. Murray Bridge heading for 17, 13 for Mount Barker, Victor Harbour 15, 14 for Strathalbyn, Mount Lofty 9 and 16 today in Adelaide.
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1: Your overnight headlines for this Wednesday, the 9th of September. Iran-backed Houthi forces in Yemen have launched attacks on four cities in Saudi Arabia, injuring more than 70 people and reportedly setting oil infrastructure alight. Russian missile and drone attacks on Kyiv have reportedly killed five, coming shortly after a visit by senior US envoys. Meanwhile, the Kremlin says US President Donald Trump told Vladimir Putin that he wants a swift end to the conflict and improved US-Russia relations. Victorian police have arrested a man over a brutal axe attack on his family members on the weekend. Israel says it will close the British consulate in East Jerusalem after the UK, France and Canada imposed bans on imports from Israeli settlements. A prominent UK MP called the current unrest in the West Bank ethnic cleansing from state-backed terrorists. Another Australian has been found alive in the Nepal floods. Meanwhile, efforts continue to free hundreds of trapped hydro workers. And thieves have taken two paintings by Renoir from a museum in the south of France. The paintings are valued at €9 million each. Cricket Australia will sell off 49% of the BBL in a move proponents say will inject cash and prestige to the competition. Cloudy with a chance of a shower this morning. Murray Bridge heading for 17, 13 for Mount Barker, Victor Harbour 15, 14 for Strathalbyn, Mount Lofty 9 and 16 today in Adelaide.
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1: Who better to talk to from Cancer Council SA than the Senior Manager for Prevention, Christine Morris. 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
11: Hello, I'm Jenny Lenman. An alleged rapist has been granted bail ahead of his date with the Magistrates Court in November. The Murray Mallee man was arrested and charged on Saturday. Police are continuing their investigation. A 19-year-old man and 16-year-old boy are facing multiple charges in court today after a stolen ute was recovered in the southern suburbs. Police say the Nissan was taken from a Murray Bridge home yesterday afternoon and later involved in a petrol drive-off at Meadows. The pair have been charged with aggravated serious criminal trespass, illegal use of a motor vehicle, theft and breach of bail. The incident follows the arrest of four other teenagers in Murray Bridge on Monday following the alleged theft of another ute. Matt Schultz is calling for stronger regulations for Mount Barker housing developments. Speaking in Parliament this month, the independent local MP says while some estates are well constructed, many more are going up without much care.
12: There is a growing sense of frustration in my community, which sees housing development push ahead at a rapid rate, yet little consideration being given to the quality of the developments, the surrounding environment in which they are being built, and the inability for essential infrastructure to keep pace.
11: And Murray Bridge, Mount Barker and Victor Harbour are joining 1,300 men's sheds around the country, celebrating their positive impact on mental health this Men's Shed Week. National Men's Shed Executive Officer David Helmers says the community groups provide not just a sense of belonging, but also support

0: region, including in Macclesfield, Hindmarsh Island and Eurydler. And that's the latest in local news.
1: Graham Edwards Crash Repairs and Pratt Towing. 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
2: Hi, I'm Phoebe Humphrey. The federal government is denying claims that its My Feed My Way laws are a form of censorship. It would force social media platforms to give users the option to opt out of addictive algorithms. Environment Minister Murray Waters told Seven Aussies want to be able to control what they see online.
3: And that's why what we're proposing is that people will be able to opt out of that and go back to simply following the pages, the people that they want to follow. But if they want to opt in and have that material served up to them by the algorithm, they'll still have the right to do so.
2: The dad of two Aussie brothers killed in Mexico is set to testify. Three local men are on trial following the deaths of Jake and Callum Robinson and their American friend, who were on a surfing trip in 2024. Mum Deborah was supposed to give evidence on day one, but the court deemed it unnecessary. And Aussie high school students have recorded their worst maths and reading results in a major international test. The latest PISA exam results are out, with Australian reading and maths scores hitting their lowest point on record, but there was a slight improvement in science.
1: 5MU Sport.
2: In sport, Tom Liberatore has opened up about his decision to retire from AFL. The Bulldogs Premiership star leaves the game after 283 matches, citing ongoing health concerns. He's told Seven what he plans to do with his spare time.
4: Play a bit of golf. Just hang out with his son a bit more.
2: And the Cowboys gamble at the NRL judiciary is paid off. Reuben Cotter is free to play in Saturday's elimination final against the Sharks after successfully having his careless high tackle charge downgraded. That's the latest news and sport.
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6: Cloudy today with a chance of a shower this morning. Murray Bridge heading for 17, 13 for Mount Barker, Victor Harbour 15, 14 for Strathalbyn, Mount Lofty 9 and 16 today in Adelaide.
1: Good morning. This is Adam and Jenny on 5MU.

0: aren't we? Have some fun, don't we? Is it the time of our lives? Maybe. It's Bill Medley and Jennifer Warnes on 5MU with I've Had the Time of My Life. At 21 to 8, it is Adam and Jenny on 5MU. Thanks to Jackson's 4x4. They help you get your vehicle set up right for touring, towing, work or weekends with trusted advice and professional fitment in Murray Bridge. And they're bringing it to us today. Nobody puts Jenny Lemon in the corner, that's for sure.
1: And don't call me baby.
0: No, that's right. Or babies. It is your Wednesday edition of the program. Welcome to it, friends. And it's time for us to answer one of your questions.
2: What witty, wicked or wise questions will we answer today? Ask Adam and Jenny anything.
0: Anonymous asks, do you sleep with the bedroom door open or closed? Yes. It depends on the thermal activity of the house.
1: Okay.
0: And I don't mean that in a way that there's
1: like
0: no,
1: the Dutch oven being open or closed.
0: There's no entendres in it. It's our wood heater is in the middle of our home, mm-hmm. and if it is appropriate for that thermal energy to make its way into the bedroom, then we will open it up so that we don't have to have too many blankets on. But sometimes,
1: yep,
0: gets a little too chilly.
1: Oh.
0: So we have to have the heater on.
1: Yeah. Right.
0: Because, God forbid, we wake up with a chill. So if we have the heater on in the room, we shut the door.
1: I think it's actually nicer to have a cool room and just get warm from the blankets. That's what they say. That's what the psychologists say about sleep hygiene. It's the best way.
0: That's me applauding that. Wholeheartedly applauding that.
1: Oh, okay. This might be a disagreement in Adam's house.
0: There's a little thermal tension.
3: Jesus, Adam.
0: Yeah. Bit of that going on.
1: She loves a warm room too.
0: No, I'm a cold room guy.
1: Yeah.
0: But I live in a hot room house. So we compromise and I live in a hot room house.
1: Because it's better if your temperature drops overnight.
0: Yeah.
1: Yeah.
0: Yeah, yeah, yeah.
1: So if you have a nice hot shower and then you go to bed.
0: Yeah.
1: And then you can kind of cool down.
0: We have over winter a top sheet. A doona,
1: right?
0: A woolen blanket,
1: wow,
0: and some knitted other things.
1: It's you can have some separate blankets.
0: It's
1: going
0: like
1: on.
0: It's like a lasagna of stifle.
1: You know what they need to make? They need to make blankets that one side is really heavy and the other side is thin.
0: Right? Do you know what they need to do?
1: What do they need to do?
0: It's what you do.
1: Separate beds.
0: You are a grown up. Why? Why did I go from a separate bed and then I got older and now I'm in one where I don't have my own?
1: It's cultural. Most people...
0: Why? Why?
1: Most people are, you know, partners have the same bed.
0: Yeah.
1: Some people love it.
0: No.
1: Other people, it drives them nuts.
0: I sometimes think separate houses. But the separate bed is probably... I'm joking, darling. How about you? Do you have do you sleep with the door open or closed?
1: It depends how much racket someone's making about the football.
0: Right.
1: Call the ball!
0: Yeah. No, it is a thing, isn't it, that when... there is a thing when you wake up stupidly early,
1: yeah.
0: You have to be quiet.
1: Yeah.
0: But those who go to bed later,
1: right,
0: don't feel the same need sometimes.
1: No,
0: you know,
1: it's such a creeps around. Does like, it? A cartoon villain.
0: I go to bed at the same time as everyone else in the house, so
1: right.
0: We're all off. So there's not too many people. In fact, sometimes I'm the last to bed. So, but yes.
1: Either way, I don't really mind.
0: No, just whichever way the door
1: slams. But I highly recommend your own bed. Have your own space. Don't forget to have intimacy in your relationship.
0: Sure.
1: But have your own space.
0: Yeah, yeah. I'm not saying divorce.
1: You're just saying separate houses.
0: Just separate. Next door. It's twice the house, isn't it? No text yet. Anyway,
1: because how
0: good one.
1: Annoying is it when someone's snoring or wriggling or hacking up phlegm?
0: Just doing a wee.
1: Just getting up in the middle of the night. I know. It's probably good if you're used to it.
0: Yeah.
1: Because it's just part of everyday life and whatever.
0: We got the dog in our room too. So.
1: Oh my God. This is the man who a couple of years ago said that a dog should be outside. I just love the evolution of the
0: dog. The dog in the room is quite pleasant sometimes, I will admit, but there are times where I still think outside would be better. Anyway.
1: But tell you what, the dog house, make the dog house nice. And I'm not talking about for your pooch.
0: No,
1: I'm saying
0: for me.
1: Everyone should have an extra bed in their house.
0: Yes.
1: You know, not just a dodgy futon.
0: We don't yet. And yet is the operative word there, I think. It is 17 to 80. you've got a question to ask us, then you can too. 0417 063 963, or you can do as Anonymous did and get on our Anonymous link. You can also ask that question on our Facebook and Instagram. Slide into the DMs. You could do whichever you like. But ask the questions because we like answering them.
1: Enjoy it.
0: And I think you like hearing it.
1: We'll do it again tomorrow this time.
0: We will indeed. So at 16 to 8, $400 coming up in the Secret Sound. The Bee Gees now. This is Staying Alive. It's Adam and Jenny. Good morning.

0: recognize the sound? Win the cash. Adam and Jenny's Secret Sound. It's no secret the freshest and best fruit and veg is at Farm Fresh Market.
1: All right, some trepidation about in the Secret Sound department, isn't there? Bit of fearing where angels tread, perhaps. But not this time. Earlier, not too many people raising their hand to give a guess to the Secret Sound. But today we seem to have a full board, which is very good. 1-800-018-125 if you would like to fill it further. That is the sound. $400 thanks to Farm Fresh Market if you are brave enough to have a guess. 5MU, good morning.
2: Good morning. It's Shirley here.
1: Hello, Shirley. Where do we find you this morning, Shirley?
2: Back in Canman 2.
1: Canman 2, lovely. God's country. Now, what is the secret sound, Shirley?
2: I think it could be a jewellery box.
1: A jewellery box. This may not surprise you, but with me being the only bloke in the house, I am quite accustomed to a jewellery box sound. And you're onto something here. Let's see if you're right, though. Is it a jewellery box? Shirley, no jewellery box, unfortunately. Stones, not diamonds. 5MU, good morning.
3: Good morning.
1: Who have I got there?
3: Maxie Bennett from Ocean Street Bakehouse.
1: Matthew Bennett. That was the name of my best mate growing up. There you go. You don't sound like him. He's American. Matthew from Ocean Street Bakehouse. We'll be down there next week.
3: Yeah.
1: Yep.
3: Oh, yes, wait. Rock and Roll Festival.
1: Rock and Roll Festival. We're going to be at your joint Friday morning. Friday
3: yeah,
1: week.
3: Killer.
1: That's right. It'll be good. Yeah. And be lovely to see you again. Very good. Very good. Let's see if you can get yourself a new pair with $400 thanks to Farm Fresh Market. What is the secret sound?
3: Is it open and closing the like the box in the bottom of your fridge, like the salad box for your
1: The crisp tray, the crisper tray, or whatever they call it. I hear what you're saying. I can never stop those veggies from freezing. I don't know what it is. We try with the thermostat. Oh, it's a nightmare, Matthew. Thank you, man. Always, I wish I could give it to you now because I felt like we connected. But incorrect, sir. It's not a veggie crisper. Add those to your lists, folks, if you'd like to. If you'd like to come back tomorrow for $410, thanks to Farm Fresh Market, we will avail you of it. It is the secret sound.
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1: Cloudy today with a chance of a shower this morning. Murray Bridge heading for 17, 13 for Mount Barker, Victor Harbour 15, 14 for Strathalbyn, Mount Lofty 9 and 16 today in Adelaide.
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11: 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Otherwise, it's all looking fairly good around the place at the moment. 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
14: Hello, I'm Jenny Lenman. Manham's Narelle Zenka has been praised for turning her experience as a teacher and farmer into a successful agritourism business. The 30-year-old entrepreneur has won the National AgriFutures Rural Women's Award overnight in Canberra. She's told ABC News this morning that grant funding will help her expand her Dairy Adventures program.
15: So I'm partnered with Dairy Australia and together we're collaborating and running virtual classrooms. So schools all over Australia can tune in and I can educate them virtually and get hundreds of students online at one time and get them to interact with what I get to do on the farm.
14: The SA Liberals are calling for a broader approach to water security as pressure grows on existing supplies. With new housing developments putting more demand on resources, Shadow Primary Industries Minister Nicola Centofanti says water needs to be prioritised properly.
16: Water isn't just about turning a tap on in a new house. It's the lifeblood of our agricultural industry. We need water for horticulture, for agriculture, for livestock production. You know, as our population grows, we need more water for people at exactly the same time as we need more water to produce the food to feed those people.
14: Environmental groups are also calling for greater access to water for the Coorong and Lower Lakes. Authorities say they've removed an unroadworthy car from the streets and have reported a man for driving unlicensed. A 28-year-old Murray Bridge man was pulled over on Friday on Montgomery Avenue. Patrols say he never has held a licence. His vehicle's been defected. He'll be called into court in future. And Mount Barker families could soon have another option for indoor play with a development application lodged for a new centre on Secker Road. The proposal would convert the current Beaumont Tiles showroom into an indoor recreation facility with a cafe, new signage and changes to the car park. The operator hasn't been named. The plans are yet to be assessed. And now you're up to date with the latest in local news.
12: Graeme Edwards Crash Repairs and Pratt Towing. 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
0: Hi, I'm Phoebe Humphrey. The opposition is doubling down on its claims that Labor's new social media laws are a form of censorship. Under the Digital Duty of Care legislation, the tech giants would be forced to offer users the chance to opt out of addictive algorithms. Nationals leader Matt Canavan has told Nine the PM is trying to tilt the political field in his favour.
5: This bill is like putting Anthony Albanese in charge of refereeing a South Sydney Rabbitohs game. He wouldn't be an impartial judge. These people aren't an impartial judge, and we should not allow this type of censorship to emerge in a free and open country.
0: The death toll from a horror crash outside of Melbourne has climbed to two, with an 11-year-old boy losing his fight for life in hospital overnight. A 7-year-old girl died at the scene yesterday when an 8-seater four-wheel drive lost control. Five other children were injured while the female driver is in hospital. And Prince George has started his first day of high school at his dad's old stomping ground. Prince William and Kate were snapped walking their eldest son into Eton College.
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0: In sport, Panthers coach Ivan Cleary admits even he was surprised in Isaiah Yeo's comeback from a pec injury. The skipper's been named to start in this weekend's qualifying final against the Roosters. He's told Nine it's been a remarkable recovery.
17: Yes, I was surprised. Been incredible, really. So ticking boxes through his through training.
0: The Western Bulldogs will reportedly go all in on trying to recruit Brownlow medalist Matt Rowell if they miss out on Zach Butters in the off-season. And world number one Aryna Sabalenka has won through to the semi-finals of the US Open. That's the latest news and sport.
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18: Cloudy today with a chance of a shower this morning. Murray Bridge heading for 17, 13 for Mount Barker, Victor Harbour 15, 14 for Strathalbyn, Mount Lofty 9 and 16 today in Adelaide.
12: It's the healthy breakfast option for your ears. The unfailingly cheerful Adam and Jenny.
18: Yes, indeed. It is time for you to strap yourselves in with a five-point harness, because in a moment we're about to talk cars, but later, something that'll absolutely blow your socks off, the voting. We've crunched the data for the voting for the best of the best hot chips, and it is so close. It is potato cake thin between the winners and the people who aren't going to make the finals and the people who are. So, if you care about your hot chips, we'll chat about it after 8:30. Your overnight headlines coming up as well. But next, Tail and Bends, the Bend Motorsport Park. The Air Touch 500 is on this weekend, of course. And to celebrate that, a collection of the greatest touring cars of all time is about to be unveiled. And we're going to talk to the curator of same, talking about some of the great touring cars of yesteryear and even today, all coming up next when Adam Brooke joins us from the Bend, the Aussie Touring Car Exhibition. If you love your cars, you're going to love it. That's next, 7 past 8, Adam and Jenny on 5MU, thanks to Jackson's 4x4, your place to go for ARB equipment for the last 20 years.

0: It's In Excess of Never Tear Us Apart on 5MU. It is Adam and Jenny this morning, and the AirTouch 500 hits the bend this weekend. And ahead of it, Jenny, a wonderful exhibition of some glorious motoring machines.
1: Some beautiful classic cars. How about that? An exhibition being unveiled at the Bend Motorsport Park this evening. Some of the greatest collections of Aussie touring cars ever assembled. So let's have a chat with the curator, Adam Brock. How's it going, Adam?
2: How are we? Good morning, everyone.
0: Good morning, Adam. This love of cars has been a long-held thing for you. This must be just like playing in a toy shop for you to curate all of these wonderful touring cars.
2: Oh, it certainly is. I was joking with some of the staff just yesterday, actually. When I was in primary school, I actually stole a book from the school library about touring car racing in the 1980s. And I was fortunate enough in putting this collection together to be able to actually go and secure some of those cars from that book. So it's amazing how those things you see as a child always come back and you can relive them later on in life.
1: Peter Brock, his anniversary of death 20 years ago yesterday, being honoured as part of this exhibition, a couple of his favourite cars.
2: Yeah, a few of his iconic touring cars featuring in the collection this weekend. We've got one of the cars that he used as part of his 1978 Australian Touring Car Championship campaign, his second touring car championship, as well as his famed 1986 Mobile Commodore, one of the most famous cars, one of the ones from that book that I nicked from the library. And we've been able to pair those with other icons like Craig Lowndes's 1998 VT Commodore touring car. So a bit of synergy there between kind of the master and the apprentice, given that Brock was the mentor for the great Craig Lowndes as well.
0: There's quite a lineage there, isn't it? And it's a lovely story to tell, that one, and you're able to do it in mechanical form.
2: It is, and that's what this whole exhibition's about. We're about telling these stories from motor racing history across Australia throughout the last 40 or 50 years. So, iconic stories like, obviously, Brock being the master and the apprentice, the Peter Brock Dick Johnson story and the Group A cars of the 1980. We've got cars that have featured in pole position for the Bathurst 1000. We've got cars that have won the Sandown 500, the precursor to this weekend's AirTouch 500. And my personal favourite, that Ford vs Holden fisticuff between Mark Scaife and Russell Ingall, 20-odd years ago, where they wanted to take the on-track action off-track. We've managed to reunite those two cars after 20 years apart and give the fans an opportunity to... We've got a cardboard cutout, believe it or not, of Mark Scaife that they can stick their face through and tell Russell what they really thought of his driving. So, yeah, it's great to be able to tell these stories and have a bit of fun with it while we're at it.
1: Wow, a dream come true, like thinking back to your five-year-old self and getting that library book as well.
0: Yeah.
1: Have you always had a fascination with cars? What do you love about these cars and racing?
2: Honestly, the favourite thing for me is that a lot of these cars in the museum are in unrestored condition. They're original. They're as you saw them as they rolled off the racetrack, basically. So, being able to, I guess they say they're only new once, and being able to see these things that have been, created this fantastic history in the spec that they created said history. All of the cars in the museum are working as well. I mean, that's another fantastic feature of everything we see. Like all of these cars in there, if we wanted to, we could start them up, take them on the racetrack. So, it's a great opportunity for fans who've lived through this history and enjoyed it, whether it be on television or trackside, to be able to come and kind of reunite and reignite those memories.
0: I grew up just a stone's throw from Eastern Creek in New South Wales, and just the other side of Wonderland. And on a good day, you could hear the engines from when they had the races there. If you could start them all up, it'd sound pretty great.
2: It would sound pretty great. That's interesting. I actually grew up there as well, believe it or not. So when that kind of tussle happened between Ingall and Scaife in 2003, I was actually trackside.
0: And, oh, wow. Okay.
2: Yeah. So, again, I guess it's another one of those memories of my own that I've been able to say, okay, where are these cars? I've got to go out and find the private collectors that own them and secure them and bring them in to put them on display. So
0: wonderful. Now, how long are we able to see them? At the Bend?
2: So the unveiling's tonight as part of Motor Racing 360 live on KO. So fans are able to go on our website and actually register for that if they want to attend tonight's, or this afternoon's live broadcast.
0: Wow.
2: And then the display will be available to all fans that are attending the AirTouch 500 So entry is for grandstand ticket holders as well as all the campers on site. And then anyone who holds a GA pass is able to upgrade to a museum pass via the Welcome Centre and enjoy this wonderful display all weekend.
1: How fun. That must be a wonderful thing to be able to curate.
2: It's been a lot of fun, a lot of hard work, trying to track down all these historical cars. But, it's definitely been a pleasure.
1: Oh, wonderful.
0: Adam,
1: all the best.
0: Adam Brooke, thank you very much for joining us today. All the best with getting so many people around these wonderful vehicles. If you'd like to head along to the AirTouch 500, tickets still available at theben.com.au. You can do the upgrades and the camping are also available there as well. And all the best with the weekend.
2: Thank you, guys. I'll see you out there.
0: Wonderful stuff.
1: I don't know a lot about cars, but they are pretty cool.
0: They are really cool. And I think that's the vibe of what he was saying, is they're really cool. But if you want to head along, it's just some back when cars were cars, you know, and the sound of them are so good.
1: Now, are you coping all right with sharing the space with another Adam from the same town you grew up in?
0: Yeah, no, there were plenty. I've come used to it.
1: You're going
0: to
1: be all right.
0: You know, at school when two kids had the same name, and so you had to have the first initial of your last name. So if there was a Jenny Robertson or whatever, she'd be Jenny R and you'd be Jenny L.
1: Jenny L.
0: I was, there were so many Adams in my year at school.
1: Yeah.
0: I was Adam C-O-N.
1: Oh, gosh.
0: Because there was an Adam Collison as well.
1: Collison.
0: So.
1: Maybe it was a humbling, maybe you needed this, Adam.
0: Oh, no, I've got over it, I'm pretty sure. Yeah, anyway. 16 past 8, we got an Adam Connolly on. I found one.
1: Oh, really?
0: He was playing for Centrals in the SANFL. Mm. And so we got him in to have a chat, and I asked him how it was to be the second most famous Adam Connolly in South Australia.
1: Yeah.
0: And he didn't quite get the joke. So
1: not everyone understands your humour.
0: Didn't understand the humble brag there. Anyway. He's a footy player. Played for Centrals. What was I thinking? It is 16 past 8. This is Third Eye Blind and Semi-Charmed Life. It's Adam and Jenny on 5MU.

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1: Cloudy today with a chance of a shower this morning. Murray Bridge heading for 17, 13 for Mount Barker, Victor Harbour 15, 14 for Strathalbyn, Mount Lofty 9 and 16 today in Adelaide.
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1: Your overnight headlines for this Wednesday, the 9th of September. Iran-backed Houthi forces in Yemen have launched attacks on four cities in Saudi Arabia, injuring more than 70 people and reportedly setting oil infrastructure alight. Russian missile and drone attacks on Kyiv have reportedly killed five, coming shortly after a visit by senior US envoys. Meanwhile, the Kremlin says US President Donald Trump told Vladimir Putin that he wants a swift end to the conflict and improve US-Russia relations. Victorian police have arrested a man over a brutal axe attack on his family members on the weekend. Israel says it will close the British consulate in East Jerusalem after the UK, France and Canada imposed bans on imports from Israeli settlements. A prominent UK MP called the current unrest in the West Bank ethnic cleansing from state-backed terrorists. Another Australian has been found alive in the Nepal floods. Meanwhile, efforts continue to free hundreds of trapped hydro workers. And thieves have taken two paintings by Renoir from a museum in the south of France. The paintings are valued at €9 million each. Cricket Australia will sell off 49% of the BBL in a move proponents say will inject cash and prestige to the competition. Cloudy with a chance of a shower this morning. Murray Bridge heading for 17, 13 for Mount Barker, Victor Harbour 15, 14 for Strathalbyn, Mount Lofty 9 and 16 today in Adelaide.
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0: There's nothing like hearing your favourite song on the radio. Turn it up and sing out loud. Like the big hits from the 60s and 70s. 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
10: Hello, I'm Jenny Lenman. A second incident involving teenagers and a stolen ute from Murray Bridge in a matter of days. Two teenagers have been arrested after being caught in a stolen car at Christie's Beach. The ute was involved in a petrol drive-off at Meadows before being dumped on Flaxmill Road yesterday afternoon. A 19-year-old man and 16-year-old boy will both face court today. A much-loved Clydesdale from the Victor Harbour horse-drawn tram has died following a short illness. Albert became unwell on Friday and received veterinary treatment but died the following morning. The 18-year-old's been part of the tram team for 13 years and was known for his calm temperament and gentle nature. The independent member for Carvel's calling for better planning in Mount Barker. Matt Schultz says little consideration is going into some housing estates.
11: The developments that seek to utilise every square centimetre of land, building wall-to-wall housing in a dense fashion, which sees large numbers of native trees removed, disruption of natural watercourses, and very little consideration given to access and egress in areas that are within a high bushfire risk zone.
10: Australia's men's sheds are being recognised for the immense impact they've had on local communities, not just here but around the world. As we mark Men's Shed Week, the Aussie-born idea has spread now to 12 countries. In fact, the first shed in the world started on the south coast in Goolwa. David Helmers from the national organisation says the main idea is to help men maintain a sense of purpose, especially when they're no longer in full-time work.
12: We surveyed 250 sheds in the last year, and we worked out there's roughly about 200
6: 200,000 hours just between those 250 sheds put into volunteering. But I think what's most important is the vast majority of them, I think it was like 99%, feel like it's improving their health and well-being.
10: And ahead of Are You OK Day tomorrow, there's an event on that everyone's welcome at the Mount Barker Community Centre.

0: treats, like from your childhood, hair braiding, a glitter bar and outdoor games. And the students have actually made like all the game stuff.
1: And that's the latest.
2: Graham Edwards Crash Repairs and Pratt Towing. National News now.
3: Hi, I'm Phoebe Humphrey. Anthony Albanese says new proposed laws targeting algorithms is about putting power back into the hands of Australians. The My Feed My Way laws would force social media platforms to give users the option to opt out of algorithms. The PM telling Nine this is about having options.
4: This is about putting the power back in the hands of consumers. If you want to continue to scroll and use the algorithms, you can do so. But if you want to opt out, you can certainly do so as well.
3: The Nine papers are reporting the woman at the centre of investigations into an alleged sexual assault involving Sydney Swans players has provided a fresh statement to police. The players have denied any criminal wrongdoing and no charges have been laid. Hundreds of flights have been grounded at airports across the UK. An air traffic control issue is affecting Heathrow and Gatwick airports with major knock-on delays. And Australia's most expensive coffee is no longer on the mainland. An average cup now setting you back $5.44 in Tassie, 75 cents higher than the national average.
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3: In sport, Essendon is continuing its push to get James Hurd back at the club. Officials have reached out to the former coach and are set to meet later this week, although Hurd's not too happy. That was leaked to the media shortly after.
5: When you are thinking about your future, your career, what you're going to do, you'd like to be able to do that behind closed doors to a certain extent, and you should be entitled to do that.
3: They're on Nine. And Cowboy Reuben Cotter is free to play on Saturday against the Sharks after having his high tackle charge downgraded at the NRL judiciary. That's the latest news and sport.
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6: Cloudy today with a chance of a shower this morning. Murray Bridge heading for 17, 13 for Mount Barker, Victor Harbour 15, 14 for Strathalbyn, Mount Lofty 9 and 16 today in Adelaide.
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0: it's the Verve and Bittersweet Symphony. One might allege that to be something you'd like in a chip, perhaps, but it's more salty than bittersweet, isn't it? I suppose. Moving on. It is Adam and Jenny on 5MU, but a symphony of tastes has been, an onslaught of it has been coming our way, voting for the best of the best hot chip. 9 days in, and we have been inundated with so many wonderful votes. In fact, I've got to tell you, so many of you wonderful people have voted. We were called out in a regional Australia content meeting yesterday as having the most interaction. Most engagement.
1: Really?
0: Most engagement this week went to 5MU and their chip chat.
1: Chip chat.
0: Time for chip chat.
1: Goodness.
0: So thank you, everyone.
1: Look at us go.
0: I know. Look, thank you.
1: And I mean, look at you go, look you lot.
0: You people go with your votes for wonderful. Now, so what happens? We all vote for our favourite chips, our favourite hot chips in the region. You've all been voting. There have been hundreds and hundreds of votes. It's been amazing. Then, next Monday?
1: 14th.
0: Voting stops. Next
1: is that the last day that people can vote?
0: 14th.
1: All right,
0: next
1: 14th.
0: Monday. Voting stops. Tuesday, round two of voting. The top three on our website will give you the opportunity to vote for one of three. And that, at the end of the month, will be adorned the winner of the best chip in our region.
1: Chip or two.
0: So what you need to do is be in the top three. Here's where it gets interesting.
1: We've all been snoring to this point.
0: We've crunched the numbers. So, in the one spot at the moment, and only just, is Malang's Becky's Kitchen. They have the most votes at the minute.
1: Wow, they've got a lot of love.
0: A lot of love. They're very good on the socials, and they weaponize? No. they're fan base. They get them doing that.
1: What's the expression? Mobilise.
0: Mobilise, yes.
1: Weaponise.
0: They mobilise. Becky's here. Wonderful people, lovely, lovely, peace-loving people at Nemerlang. In the two spot, only just, is Manham's Steam Dock Eatery.
1: Ah, cool.
0: Which is great.
1: I heard one or two the other day, but it sounds like they're getting a lot of love too.
0: They're getting a lot of love too. Then it's between the Daily Deli in Murray Bridge, the Good Food Company in Strathalbyn, and Cadell Street Fish and Chips in Goolwa for that third spot. And there are fewer than three votes between those three businesses.
1: Like making the difference.
0: Yeah.
1: Yeah, yeah, yeah.
0: So whoever's in third at the moment and whoever's in fifth at the moment, there is three votes, the difference.
1: Wow, okay.
0: Then just nipping at their heels are these. Aston Hills Chicken and Seafood in Mount Barker, Hillbilly Chicken in Mount Barker, Port Nolunga Fish and Chips, and the Manham Footy Club.
1: Yeah, right.
0: They are all up in a little glut right next to those others.
1: So it wouldn't take much for one of them to be the third.
0: If you are one of the proprietors of those four, or you know them, get them to get on the, just share our stuff on the on the Facebook and get those votes counted, because we will count on the 14th and that'll be it. And the top three on the 14th will vie it out for the title of the best hot chips. Okay?
1: Wow, it's so close.
0: It's very close.
1: So close. So keep those votes coming.
0: Yeah. Let's have a look at some of these comments, shall we? some comments. Demi's Kitchen's had a couple. Her seasoning is 100% worthy. Oh. I love that. I love that about a chip, a good seasoned chip. The chips are perfectly cooked each time.
1: You need that.
0: You do.
1: Have you ever taken a chip back? I've taken fries back,
0: yeah.
1: You got it. What's the point?
0: Right.
1: If they're not good.
0: Don't eat bad chips. Guys, there's no place. Exactly. How about best chips I've had in a long time? How a chip should be. That's a comment for the chips and the Good Food Company in Strath. So good.
1: Yum. The Steam Dock Eatery. Haven't had chips to this standard and taste in such a long time. Crisp on the outside, fluffy in the middle, pure potato taste.
0: Oh, I love it.
1: Says another person.
0: So good. So get voting on our Facebook page, on the text line 0417 063 963, or on the website to 5mu.com.au. You've got until next Monday to get your votes in, and it's very close.
1: And thank you, Adam, for tallying all of it.
0: It's all good. You can, thank you, me and co-pilot. Plus
1: on the
0: Microsoft 360 AI, who does
1: an
0: a very good job. An assistant.
1: Not a job replacer.
0: No, that's right. Helping me out. So I don't muck it up. It's Adam and Jenny on 5MU. This is Queen and you're my best friend. It's Wednesday and we'll open the mailbag next.

0: music. 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
3: Cloudy today with a chance of a shower this morning. Murray Bridge heading for 17. 13 for Mount Barker. Victor Harbour 15. 14 for Strathalbyn. Mount Lofty 9. And 16 today in Adelaide.
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0: you're only human. It's the Partridge Family, and I think I love you at 7 to 9. It is Adam and Jenny on 5MU, and it is time to open the mailbag. Can I just say, yesterday I wanted to message you, Jenny, on the way home, because I was listening to the podcast.
1: Yes.
0: You'll be able to avail yourself of this episode in about 45 minutes' time, I reckon.
1: Look at you go.
0: Your hoik of the mailbag yesterday was just top-notch Foley work.
1: It sounded real, didn't it?
0: It did. It sounded like you were hoiking a mailbag.
1: But now you're jinxing me.
0: Should
1: I do a different one?
0: Yeah.
1: Do a different.
0: Just hand over the top. Here we go.
1: I'm going to drag it.
0: Okay, nice.
1: Not quite as good.
0: The thud left a little in the bag, I think. But look, it's great.
1: What are the people saying?
0: Very good question. We've told you that a friend of the show, John McGuire, is going to be on the show tomorrow for Are You OK Day. And he reminded us to remind everyone else of the event that's on today at the Murraybridge Community, at the Mount Barker Community Centre.
1: If you didn't hear it in the local news at 8:30.
0: Yeah.
1: It's at the Mount Barker Community Centre, 10 till 2, coffee, barbecue, fairy floss, face painting, live entertainment, lots of service providers there and more, brought to you by the fabulous students of the Adelaide Hills Vocational College. John will be there.
0: Yeah.
1: Come say g'day.
0: Come say g'day to John.
1: He doesn't bite.
0: No.
1: In fact,
0: he'll help you out if you're in need. And he'll be on tomorrow to talk Are You OK Day as well, which is tomorrow. It's an important discussion to have. Daniel's very keen for us to get out of here because Chris Guscott's going to be in at 1. It's the Midweek Mind Games, of course, and he's taken his cognitive boosting pills for the Midweek Mind Games. Is that performance-enhancing drugs?
1: I think you can get away with it for something like a radio quiz.
0: Do we need a wee test, Daniel? I'm not sure. Earlier, of course, we spoke about the wonderful award won by Manham's own Narelle Zanker having won the AgriFutures Rural Women's Award, and this wonderful thing that she did.
1: And we saw her on the telly on ABC News this morning.
2: You're trying to be able to help them get to you virtually, aren't you? Tell us about what you want to do with the prize money.
3: Yeah, so I'm partnered with Dairy Australia, and together we're collaborating and running virtual classrooms. So schools all over Australia can tune in and I can educate them virtually and get hundreds of students online at one time and get them to interact with what I get to do on the farm.
2: What are you hoping this will lead to? What are you hoping that kids and even teachers will get out of it?
3: They'll just get an understanding of the importance of our dairy farmers, importance of agriculture. Get that word out there so they're educated and they understand where their milk comes from.
2: Narelle, it's been a great pleasure speaking to you. Congratulations and best of luck.
3: Thank you so much.
4: I miss being able to visit a farm. What a great idea. Get more people out of the cities and into regional Australia.
0: Yeah, James Glenday there and South Australia's own Emma Rebelato talking to Narelle Zanker on the ABC. She's very cool.
1: Yeah, I was saying, maybe she's had a bit of a lie-in this morning after a big night in Canberra.
0: No.
1: Nope, up very early this morning. She's great to see her face on national television.
0: In the ABC studios. Now, tomorrow on the show, John, of course, will be in. Mm-hmm. Pick the Flick, another chance for you to win a commemorative mug. And we'll tell you what that is. Answer a couple of questions.
1: Oh, we'll have a laugh, won't we?
0: This, that and the other. Between now and then, though.
1: More music morning, 10 till 12 after the workday warm-up.
0: Right, so, joke of the day time, and I've picked mine. We've got options today.
1: Oh, great.
0: So I've picked one. Audrey and her friend Tilly from Murray Bridge wrote this one.
1: Oh, great.
0: Thank you very much for your joke of the day. What would you call Woolies if it burnt down?
1: Oh, dear. I'll leave them to tell us.
0: Coles.
1: Ah!
0: It's a good joke. It's a good joke.
1: That's a good one.
0: It's a good joke. Thank you very much. I mean, not that any of the jokes Dee's done are bad.
1: Did we have one from Dee?
0: We did. Would you like to hear it?
1: Yeah, go on.
0: What did the termite ask when he walked into the bar?
1: I don't know.
0: Is the bartender here? Nice.
1: Quite great.
0: Two great jokes. And that means you've heard two great jokes today. Have yourself a lovely one. There might be a third on the way after 10.

It's hard not to be angry when you break your favorite thing. 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For those times when it feels like everything's going wrong, feels like it's just raining on you. Yeah. Well, here's what you

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7: Hello, I'm Jenny Lenman. A Madam Local's been on the national stage helping bridge the knowledge gap on where food comes from. Narelle Zenker won the 2026 AgriFutures Rural Women's Award in Canberra last night for her work with Dairy Adventures. This morning she's told ABC News that she'll use the $20,000 grant to create virtual classrooms teaching kids about dairy farming and food production.
8: They'll just get an understanding of the importance of our dairy farmers, importance of agriculture. Get that word out there so they're educated and they understand where their milk comes from.
7: The Shadow Primary Industries Minister says growing demand for water in SA should prompt a rethink of how resources are prioritised. Nicola Centofanti's comments follow last week's parliamentary support for the current Murray-Darling Basin plan, as new housing developments put further pressure on water infrastructure. She says local food production should be among the priorities.
9: Water security isn't just about housing security. It's not just about economic security. It's actually also about food security, and I just don't think we speak enough about that.
7: A 28-year-old man without a driver's licence has allegedly been caught driving in Murray Bridge. Patrols pulled him over on Montgomery Avenue late last week. They deemed the car to be unroadworthy. Further checks revealed he'd never owned a licence. The local man's been reported and his car's been defected. And the old Beaumont Tiles showroom in Mount Barker could soon be converted into an indoor play centre. Plans have been lodged for the development, including an indoor recreation facility and cafe, along with changes to the car park and new signage. It comes as there's speculation about a bounce-style venue up the road at Totness, though nothing has been confirmed at this stage on that front. And now you're up to date with the latest in local news.
4: Graeme Edwards Crash Repairs and Pratt Towing. 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
10: Hi, I'm Phoebe Humphrey. Labor's new social media laws are reigniting free speech concerns. The My Feed, My Way laws would force tech giants to offer users to opt out of a recommended algorithm and revert to a feed of just the accounts they follow. Some experts say the shakeup will hurt parties like One Nation, while the coalition has claimed it's a form of censorship. The federal government insists it will not curb free speech. The deputy governor of the Reserve Bank has spoken about the challenge challenges of getting inflation under control ahead of the next board meeting at the end of the month. There's a growing fear the RBA will use it to inflict a fourth rate hike for the year. Andrew Houser telling ABC 7:30 inflation is still too high.
11: And that's why we raise interest rates three times at the beginning of this year. And the question now, frankly, for us is have we done enough or is more needed?
10: And Aussies are increasingly planning to make their homes more energy efficient. New data from PropTrack has revealed 69% are looking to invest in home energy improvements within the next 5 years, up from 65% just a year ago.
6: 5MU Sport.
10: In sport, Lions veteran Josh Dunkley says his side won't dwell on last Saturday's qualifying finals loss to the Swans, with Brisbane now facing a do-or-die clash with the Crows on Saturday night.
12: One of our biggest mottos is you don't lose, you learn. Yes, we were disappointed on the weekend, but in a final series, you've got to bounce back very quickly.
10: They're on AFL 360. And Aryna Sabalenka is a step closer to becoming the first woman to win the US Open three times since Serena Williams after surging into the semis. That's the latest news and sport.
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14: Cloudy today with a chance of a shower this morning. Murray Bridge heading for 17, 13 for Mount Barker, Victor Harbour 15, 14 for Strathalbyn, Mount Lofty 9 and 16 today in Adelaide.
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